0: heaven, and he will not let you get away without pursuing you. Don't run away from him, run toward him, and we're going to see what happens if you don't in this edition of Turning Point. We're studying Jonah, the runaway prophet. Hey, you can get the study guide for this series along with both the audio and video of the teaching of this. It's rather recent, and we want you to have it. If you can go to our website, which is davidjeremiah.org, there you will find everything you need to put this in your library and have it available to you going forward. We hope you will do that. And don't forget also, during this month, we're making available the calendar for 2027. This is something I love to tell you about because this is such a beautiful product. It is a 14-month calendar that takes you from November of this year all the way through December of next year. And you will discover this calendar will be a blessing to you. The calendar this year is called The Light of the World, and the beautiful photography features all that. Simply ask for the calendar when you send your gift today, and we'll have it on its way to you. Plenty of time for you to begin using it in the month of November. Now, here is part one of No Man is an Island. Voltaire was one of the most famous philosophers of the French Enlightenment. He was brilliant and witty and very openly hostile to Christianity. He mocked the Bible. He attacked the church. He predicted that faith would be replaced by education, philosophy, and human reason. He said, "It is impossible that Christianity will survive." Well, Voltaire died in 1778, convinced that history would prove that what he said was true and would actually happen. But less than 60 years after his death, Voltaire's former residence in Geneva became a center for the storage and distribution of Bibles and gospel tracts through the Evangelical Society of Geneva. And that's not all. There is a record that the printing presses he once used to attack Christianity were repurposed to print Bibles. And I have to think the Lord has a sense of humor as he looks at the thing that people say. You know, history and scripture are filled with people who have tried to stand against God and lost. It is never good to get into a contest with the Almighty. No one ever wins that battle. The Lord wins 100% of the time. Jacob wrestled with God and lost his strength. Pharaoh defied God and lost his nation. Nebuchadnezzar exalted himself and lost his mind. Saul of Tarsus fought against Christ and lost his cause. And Herod Agrippa claimed God's glory and lost his life. When you fight against God, you lose. As I think about the book of Jonah, it seems to me that it is really a book about a contest between God and Jonah. And it almost sounds foolish to say that because, I mean, who would ever want to get into a contest with God? But that is exactly what Jonah did. He believed there was some way he could escape the will and purpose of God. But the psalmist sums it up. The psalmist says, "Where can I go from your spirit, or where can I flee from your presence? If I ascend unto heaven, you are there. If I make my bed in hell, behold, you are there." The Bible tells us that God is omnipresent. That means he is always present everywhere, all the time. There is never a place where you can go where the presence of God is not already there. So what Jonah tried to do was a rather foolish thing. I wish he had heard my message. Maybe he wouldn't have done that. Because twice in the opening verses, we are told that Jonah fled from the presence of the Lord. That is what he was trying to do, but it was impossible because no matter where he went, God was already there. I would not be surprised if maybe there's not someone here today who has been trying to do the same things. I mean, you would not use those words, but in your heart, you know that God has been speaking to you about some things and you've chosen not to do what you know he has asked you to do. You have rebelled against him and you've said, "I don't want to do that, I'm going to do this." I hope that before we are finished today, you will see how foolish it is to try to run and hide from God. We begin following the opening movement in the book of Jonah. We saw how clear God's command was. He gave Jonah three simple instructions, commands the prophet could not have misunderstood. He said, arise, go, preach to Nineveh. And then we saw Jonah get up, and instead of obeying God, he arose to flee. He went in the opposite direction of the will of God, down to Joppa, down into a ship headed for Tarshish. Whenever you run from God, the path is always down, down, down. And that sets the stage for everything that follows in this story. So we begin today at verse 4 in the first chapter, and notice the disturbance of Jonah's plan. But the Lord sent a great wind on the sea, and there was a mighty tempest on the sea, so that the ship was about to be broken up. Verse 4 marks the moment in this story when God steps in. Jonah is running, but God is not going to let him go. So the Lord sent out a great wind on the sea. The phrase sent out is sometimes used in the Old Testament for throwing a weapon, like a spear or a javelin. And the picture is of God throwing a storm after Jonah as he's running away. Sometimes, even today, God has to use hard things to get our attention. You know, I don't mean this in a mean-spirited way, but some of you are really hard-headed. Or should I say, some of us are really hard-headed. Sometimes God can't whisper to us. He has to shout. And many times, the louder voice comes through difficult moments in our life, through things we weren't expecting, from challenges we didn't anticipate, nor did we want. Here's the truth. Sin often brings a storm with it. Bad choices usually come with hard consequences. Here's the hope. For those who belong to God, nothing is wasted. You know, the Bible says it this way, that all things work together for good to those who love God, who are the called according to His purpose. God uses years of waiting and famine and disappointment to teach Abraham how to trust Him when nothing seemed to be happening. God used betrayal by his brothers to prepare Joseph to be the prime minister of Egypt. God used fear, failure, and 40 years in the desert to humble Moses so that he would be ready for the last 40 years of his life leading the people of God. Not every storm happens because of sin, don't get me wrong. Every storm can be used by God to grow us. Hard seasons can teach us faith. I've told you before that all the important things in my life I seem to have learned during difficult times. Sometimes they shape our character. They always draw us closer to God. And for many people, the hardest moments of their lives are the moments that led them to Jesus. Jonah did not understand it yet, but even in the middle of the storm, God's mercy was working. God was not trying to destroy Jonah. He was trying to get him to come back home and behave. The disturbance of Jonah's plan is followed by the disruption of Jonah's world. All of a sudden, everything about Jonah's life is in disarray. Notice what happens next. So that the ship was about to be broken up, and the mariners were afraid, and every man cried out to his God and threw the cargo that was in the ship into the sea to lighten the load. Jonah is on board. God sends the wind, and the storm begins to rage. The waves grow larger and larger, and the sea is violent, and the scripture says the ship's falling apart. Stuff's falling off the ship. It's coming unglued. The sailors are terrified. They do not know what to do, so the first thing they do is they try to lighten the load of the ship so that it will ride higher in the water. They begin jettisoning the cargo. And then the Bible says they start to pray. I mean, they're really desperate. Every one of them is crying out to his own God. You know, these sailors weren't Hebrews. These weren't Jewish sailors. They were polytheistic pagans. Each man had his own God. They did not know what else to do, so when they lost control, they started to pray. How many of you know that there are no atheists in the foxhole? People pray when things get tough, no matter how anti-prayer they are before the incident happens. They may not know how to pray. They may not know who they are praying to. But there is something within the human heart that says when you come to the end of yourself, there is someone outside of you who can help you. Now, we know who that someone is. But even people who don't know Jesus pray. They pray out of fear. They pray out of desperation. People who do not know him pray the best way they know how. And that is how desperate these sailors were. They were petrified, they panicked, and they prayed. Now, notice what happens next, the discovery of Jonah's sin. But Jonah had gone down into the lowest parts of the ship and lain down and was fast asleep. Doesn't that seem strange? I mean, I don't think I'd be sleeping in a storm. Here he is at the bottom of the ship. He's sleeping, and the captain came to him and said to him, "What do you mean, sleeper? Arise, call on your God. Perhaps your God will consider us so that we may not perish." And they said to one another, "Come, let us cast lots that we may know for whose cause this trouble has come upon us." So they cast lots, and the lot fell on Jonah. As the storm continues to rage, the captain looks around and realizes someone is missing. I can almost hear him reasoning out, "Didn't we pick somebody up in Joppa? Where is he? Did he go overboard?" And one of the sailors said, "You know, Captain, what I think I saw was that guy down in the bottom of the ship, and I think he's down there sleeping." And the captain says, "You got to be kidding me." I just added that. I don't think he really said that, but that's what I would have said. So he goes down to where Jonah is, and notice the steps that take place. First, there is inspection. They search the ship, and they find Jonah asleep. Then there is interrogation. The captain asks Jonah, "What do you mean, sleeper?" Can you imagine how unbelievable that must have seemed to the captain? Everybody else is praying, throwing cargo overboard, probably sick to their stomachs, doing everything they can to survive, and here is this one man at the bottom of the ship, sound asleep. The captain is saying, "What are you doing? Don't you know we're about to go under? Get up and pray to somebody." Then there is intervention. This is one of the most interesting moments in the story. The sailors say, "Here's what we'll do. Let's find out who the problem is. Let's cast lots." In their own way, they enter what we would call a lottery. They cast lots, and the Bible says the lot fell on Jonah. And I've read some people who say, "What a coincidence that was." You know, I don't think that was. I mean, if God could send the wind and the storm, I think he could figure out how the lot was supposed to come out and make sure it fell on Jonah, because that's who it should have fallen on. So finally, there is the identification. Through their own pagan way, Jonah is singled out as the culprit. The lot fell on Jonah. Sort of as a reminder to us, be sure your sin will find you out. Jonah is now in the center of their target. One of the most sobering things that I've watched over the years as a pastor is how often the discovery of sin comes long after the sin itself. The Lord never says exposure will be immediate, but he does say accountability is inevitable. I could tell you some incidents that come to mind when I say what I just said of people who got in trouble they shouldn't have been in. Nobody knew about it, and 7 years later, it came to light and destroyed their life. You know, we think that if we get away with something for a short period of time, we've got it made. And the Bible says, be sure your sin will find you out. Sin has a long, long tail, and you almost never get away with it. You may think you're clever, more so than anybody else, that you can cover it and nobody will find out, but come and tell me the same thing 5 years from now. Jonah has run from the Lord. He is asleep. He's trying to shut everything out, but God orchestrates the events so that Jonah is singled out as the one man to whom God has now directed his attention. Now we look at Jonah's discussion about his guilt. In verses 8 through 14, This discussion goes on between the mariners and Jonah. Let's walk through this together. First of all, the concern of the mariners. Then they said to Jonah, "Please tell us, for whose cause is this trouble upon us? What is your occupation? And where do you come from? And what is your country? And of what people are you?" After they realized that Jonah was the cause of the storm, the sailors said to him, "Please tell us, for whose cause is this trouble upon us?" And then the questions start coming, one after the other. What's your occupation? Where do you come from? What is your country? And of what people are you? Later, they will ask the ultimate question, "What are we supposed to do with you?" But here they are saying, "Jonah, if you are the reason we are in this mess, we need to know who you are." Now notice Jonah's confession. So he said to them, "I am a Hebrew, and I fear the Lord, the God of heaven, who made the sea and the dry land." If this verse were all there were in the text, we would say Jonah has come back, he's got everything back together. But unfortunately, this is not a confession of disobedience, it's just a confession of truth. I love this. Jonah was thinking a lot about dry land right then. Did you see that in his text? Isn't it interesting that Jonah could say something like this in the middle of his rebellion? He said, "I am a Hebrew. I fear the Lord." Well, Jonah, you don't really fear the Lord enough, because if you feared him the way you should, you wouldn't be where you are doing what you're doing. But here's the important point. Jonah's theology was correct, and he was still disobedient. Isn't that interesting? You can have correct theology, you can know everything to the last drop, and just because you know it doesn't mean you're going to obey it. Some of the most brilliant men that I have ever known demonstrate what I am saying now. So brilliant, and yet disobedient to God. And the consequences are even greater when that is true. Did you know that the more we know, the more responsible we are? Listen to Hebrews. Hebrews is a very challenging verse. It says, "Think about how much worse the punishment will be for those who have trampled on the Son of God and have treated the blood of the covenant, which made us holy, as if it were common and unholy, and have insulted and disdained the Holy Spirit who brings God's mercy to us." It's one thing to sin against God in ignorance. It's quite another thing to sin presumptuously. To know the truth, to know God, to know what's right, to know what's wrong, to know what Jonah said about God in verse 9, to claim to fear God, and then still choose to do wrong. So Jonah confesses what he knows about God, but he has not yet confessed his disobedience. That does not happen until the next chapter, when he reaches the lowest point of his life. We come now to the confusion of the mariners. When Jonah finishes speaking, we're told that the men were exceedingly afraid and said to him, "Why have you done this?" For the men knew that he fled from the presence of the Lord because he told them. And they said to him, "What shall we do to you that the sea may be calm for us?" For the sea was growing more tempestuous. All the time they were having this interchange between them, the wind was blowing harder and the waves were getting bigger. And the sailors said, "We got to come to some resolution, Jonah. If you're the cause and you're the reason, please tell us what to do so we can get rid of you and get back to calm." Now listen to Jonah. And Jonah said to them, "Pick me up, throw me into the sea, and the sea will become calm for you, for I know that this great tempest is because of me." That's a pretty good start for Jonah. He's not all the way home yet, but that's a good place to begin. You know, when we finally come to grips with the facts that it's us, and we quit blaming everybody else, and we say, you know, like the old spiritual that says, it's me, O Lord, standing in the need of prayer. Not my brother nor my sister, but it's me, O Lord, standing in the need of prayer. I tell people now more than ever, until we face the truth, we have nowhere to go. Jonah couldn't get back to where he should be until he was willing to be honest. Truth is the starting place for recovery and restoration. As long as we avoid the truth about ourselves, nothing will change. As long as you keep trying to cover it up, as long as you're trying to excuse it, as long as you're trying to make reason for it, it will never get better. Until you face up to what's happened and what you've done, honestly look in the mirror and say, it's me. I'm the reason for this. We are very good at shifting blame. We blame our parents. We blame our upbringing. We blame our schools. We blame our environment. Sometimes we blame our churches. We blame our circumstances. We just seem to always find someone else to blame. But the turning point comes when we stop deflecting and we start being honest. When we look in the mirror and say, I'm the problem. This didn't happen to me. I made it happen to me. So Jonah finally came to that moment of truth. And he said, if you want to get rid of the storm, then you better get rid of me. That's me. I'm the reason for the storm. And in a moment of courage, he said, throw me overboard and everything will be all right. Now, I want you to pause for just a moment. And I want to ask you this question. If you had been a sailor, how long would it have taken you to get to Jonah and get him out of the ship? You would have immediately grabbed hold of his clothes and thrown him overboard as fast as you could, hoping that this craziness that's going on in the ship would stop. But that's not what happened. Notice what it says in verse 13. Nevertheless, the men rowed hard to return to land, but they could not, for the sea continued to grow more tempestuous against them. Therefore, they cried out to the Lord and said, we pray, O Lord, do not let us perish for this man's life, and do not charge us with innocent blood, for you, O Lord, have done as it pleased you. So if I'd been one of those sailors, the moment Jonah said that word, I would have grabbed him by the shirt and he'd been in the water. Can you understand that? You're the one causing all of this. You're gone. You're out of here. Hasta la vista. But did you see what they did? They rowed as hard as they could to shore. And the Bible says they prayed. They didn't pray to their old gods. Now somehow they've decided that maybe Jonah's God is the right one since he brought the storm. And they began to pray. Somehow through that conversation with Jonah, they had come to believe at least in some measure in the true God. And instead of crying out to their many gods, they're now calling on the Lord himself. Oh God, do what you must do, but don't let us perish in the process. All of this is a remarkable testimony to the sailors' compassion for Jonah. They had no obligation to help him. They had every right to get rid of him. He was the reason they were in this storm, and yet they chose mercy over convenience. Isn't it interesting that sometimes people who do not know God treat others better than people who do know God? I've made that observation, and I'm kind of ashamed to say it. It's not mostly true, but sometimes true. And it was certainly true in the book of Jonah. These ungodly mariners were more concerned about Jonah than many you and I know would be. They didn't want to just get rid of him because he was the source of their trouble. They were concerned about him as a person. Hey, this is No Man is an Island, part one, and we'll finish up the 16th verse of the first chapter when we get together again tomorrow. Hope you'll join us then. We're moving through Jonah in this daily broadcast, and we're so happy to have you with us. Don't forget, when you have a moment today, to sit down and send a note and a gift to Turning Point and ask for your copy of the calendar for 27. You do really want to have this. It's a beautiful, beautiful thing to have, and you'll find so many places you want to put it, and I know you'll use it because there's plenty of place for all of your appointments. Thanks for listening. We'll see you tomorrow.
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4: Every day we find public opinion polls on a variety of subjects, especially political issues and candidates. Mark Twain had an opinion on the thing called public opinion. He said public opinion is held in reverence. It settles everything. Some think it is the voice of God. He was being facetious, of course, and for good reason. It's true that everyone is entitled to his or her opinion. But in the final analysis, there is only one opinion that really matters, and that is God's. God doesn't have opinions, of course. He simply states the truth. And we would be wise to conform our opinions to his truth. This is David Jeremiah, encouraging you to get on the road to new life. 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
8: Cloudy skies with a 60% chance of showers and the risk of a thunderstorm early this evening. Fog patches developing overnight. A gusty east wind becoming light after midnight and a low of 15. Friday, cloudy to start, then becoming a mix of sun and cloud with a high of 26. Friday night, clear in the evening, then becoming partly cloudy with a chance of showers or thunderstorms overnight, a low of 15. A mix of sun and cloud Saturday with a chance of showers and a high of 28. Sunday, showers and a high of 20. Showers continuing the long weekend Monday and a high of 18. 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
10: The whole message of Haggai can be summarized in one word, and the English word is consider. In other words, this is not just a passing whim. This is not just a cursory look at how you're living and where you are. No. He said, take time, examine closely, reorder your priorities. He is saying, do an intense examination. Do a focused, concentrated auditing of your life.
9: Okay, when was the last time you looked into the book of Haggai? Maybe you don't remember, but words in this often overlooked book contain a direct message to a people who let culture lead them to believe and live like God is irrelevant. Does that sound familiar? So coming up next, there are some practical words of truth from Dr. Michael Youssef by way of Haggai. Thank you for joining listeners in six continents for leading the way. Dr. Youssef is challenging us today to know where you stand in the light of God's Word. 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
10: Human nature, the way it is, we have perfected excuses to an art form. I know Adam and Eve started it in the garden, but we have perfected it. I think it was Corrie ten Boom who said, "The blood of Jesus never cleanses an excuse." You see, that is why the Scripture repeatedly says, if we confess, He forgives. If we confess, He forgives. People make all sorts of excuses as to why they cannot come to worship, or why they can't serve, and why they can't give, and why they can't commit to anything, and why is this, and why is that. And in the last message, we began to look at how the Lord is speaking to our generation through the ancient prophet Haggai. After several hundred years of God sending His people prophet after prophet after prophet, and challenging them to stop compromising and stop worshiping Yahweh one day and Baal for the rest of the week. And finally, God had enough. And He said to them that, "I'm going to send you into an exile. I'm going to send you for 70 years out of your country." And sure enough, Nebuchadnezzar of Babylon came and he ravaged Jerusalem, destroyed it, and took hundreds of thousands of people captives in Babylon. But God also promised through the prophet Jeremiah that 70 years from that time, He's going to bring them back. He's going to bring the faithful back to the heart of worship, that He's going to bring them back to Jerusalem, the city of God. And right on schedule, God fulfilled His promise. And the way He fulfilled this promise was absolutely the most unlikely way. He used a pagan king by the name of Cyrus. And Cyrus issued a decree, and he said that all of the Jews who want to go back to Jerusalem, they are allowed to go back. And out of the hundreds of thousands of Jews in Babylon, only about 50,000 in total returned to Jerusalem. The rest, they loved the world too much. They enjoyed the worldly environment in Babylon. They loved the pagan culture too much. And when these faithful few returned to Jerusalem, they were filled with enthusiasm. They were filled with excitement. They worked hard. They served well. They gave generously. They were delighted to come back to the heart of worship into Jerusalem. But as it always the case, halfway through, they got discouraged and they stopped doing the work of God. They became discouraged. Let me tell you something. Listen to me. Don't ever underestimate Satan's tool of discouragement. Discouragement is his most valuable tool against the believers. Discouragement is his most successful tool that he uses against the believers. It is his most effective tool that he uses against the believers. And he will use well-meaning Christians to cause you discouragement. He will use even some family members to cause you discouragement. And yes, he will even use a church unintentional action to discourage you. And we saw in the last message that the Lord Himself saw their discouragement. The Lord Himself from heaven looked down and He saw the loss of desire to serve Him. He saw the loss of appetite to do His work. The Lord looked from heaven and He saw how they gave up the Lord's work halfway through. And so He sent them a very special messenger by the name of Haggai. The whole message of Haggai can be summarized in one word, and the English word is consider. Consider. Some translations said examine, consider. It means to look intently. It means to inspect closely. It means to learn about. It means deep searching. In other words, this is not just a passing whim. This is not just a cursory look at how you're living and where you are. No. He said, take time, examine closely, reorder your priorities. He is saying, do an intense examination. Do a focused, concentrated, auditing of your life. And that is why the word is repeated four times in these two chapters. It's in chapter 1, verses 5 and 7, and in chapter 2, verses 15 and 18, the same word. These dear, precious people, those 50,000 who turned their back on Babylon and came back to God, back to the heart of worship, they became discouraged halfway through, and they gave up the work of God. And now, this would have been a disaster in itself. But what made this disaster worse is that they came up with excuses for not doing the work of God. And excuses are far worse than discouragement. In fact, excuses are far worse than failure. Because God can deal with a confessed sin. God can deal with a confessed failure. God can pick up a discouraged, confessing believer, and He can pick him and her up, and He can put them back in the right place. But excuses is the only sin does not get cleansed by the blood of Christ. Only a confessed sin will. You know, and I know, how many excuses people have for not walking with the Lord. All sorts of excuses. Well, you know, my parents did this when I was a little boy, a little girl. My father did this, and my mother did that. If we cannot go beyond these excuses, if we cannot go beyond what happened in the past, it will not wash with God. And we'll never be blessed until you move out of that excuse-giving lifestyle. And that's the cause of discouragement today. It's people making all sorts of rationalization for why they're doing this and why they're doing the other thing and why they're not walking with the Lord. And our parents did what they could at the time. Move on. And here in the book of Haggai, they were making an excuse because they were guilty. Listen to me. If there's no guilt and a sense of wrongdoing, then excuses are not necessary, right? But they were. The only thing to do with guilt is confess it. Repent of it. And it will bring renewal, strength, and courage, and blessing from above. But excuses never washes with God. So what was their first excuse? It is not the right time. Have you heard that? It is not the right time. I will get to be involved in missions, but this is not the right time. I'm going to begin to tithe, but this is not the right time. I'm going to give of myself for God's service, but that's not the right time. Oh, Brother Yusuf, you flatter me to ask me to do this or do the other thing. But I can't do that because it's not the right time. I'm so glad that the man who ignited the modern evangelical mission movement did not come up with these flimsy excuses. A man by the name of William Carey, in the latter part of the 1700s, he was poor. He was a cobbler. He had three kids and a fourth on the way. And yet he felt led of God, believing that every time is a good time for serving God. To make it worse, he goes to the mission committee, examining this young man who's all enthusiastic about going to India. And one of them said to him, "Young man, if God wants to convert the heathens, He will do it without consulting you or me." I mean, you talk about excuse. He had every excuse in the book not to go. But think of the millions of people in Asia subcontinent and in Africa because David Livingstone followed in his footsteps. Hundreds of thousands of missionaries followed as a result of this man not refusing to make an excuse. And so here the prophet Haggai challenged the people's flimsy excuses for neglecting his work and being reluctant to continue in the work of God. They gave up. And here's a Yusuf interpretation. Is it the right time for you to be living in the lap of luxury and leisure and relaxation when my house is in ruin? And as we saw in the last message, in the New Testament, we don't have temples. We don't have to repair temples. But serving God's purpose is our calling. Serving God's mission is our calling. Serving in God's vineyard is our calling. Helping rebuild lives is our calling. Helping restore the fallen is our calling. Helping to rescue the perishing, that's our calling. Look at verse 4. I want you to see this. This is a biting humor here on the part of God. The God who sees

We would turn this nation upside down for Christ. If everyone who claims to know and love Jesus was dedicated to the message of the gospel, as much as they are dedicated to sport and to politics, we would have a revival like we have never seen before. But the problem is today we have an inverted priorities. We have a misplaced zeal. We have a diverted attentions. We have scattered commitments. We are all over the place. But then there's a second argument that God uses to challenge his people's lukewarmness. And it is this. It's in the Word of God. I'm not making it up. They had replaced God with things, with activities. They have dethroned God from the throne of their lives and put other things there. They took God out of his rightful place at the head of the table and they put him down at the bottom of the table. That's what they were doing. You don't have to be a theologian. You don't have to have a theological degree to know that God doesn't like that. That does not please God. God said, either I'm the Lord of all or not Lord at all. And as far as God is concerned, and you see it from cover to cover, either he is at the head of the table or not at the table. Either he is on the throne of the heart or he's not on the throne at all. Either he is at the helm of your family and your life and your business and everything you touch, or he's not the head of anything. And that is why he said through the prophet Haggai, consider, give careful thought, as it is in some of the translation. Give careful thought, consider, examine deeply, look closely, and look intently at your ways. Then God goes ahead and he places his finger. Have you ever felt the finger of God? I sure have a few times. He places his finger on the very reason for their discontentment. He points to the very secret as to why they're not making headway. Lots of feverish activities, but they have very little to show for it. The Bible does not just address our needs. God cares for our needs. Don't misunderstand me. But the Bible define our needs for us. See, God knows what we really need. In fact, it was Henry Ford who learned that lesson from the Bible. And he said, if you ask people what they wanted, they would say, faster horses. They don't say, I want a automobile. That's what they want. That's what people want. Remember, this was an agrarian society at the time in which the prophet Haggai, everything was centered around the planting and harvesting. And in the context of that, he's speaking. And if he's speaking to us in the 21st century, he'll say, you are working feverishly, but you're not getting ahead. They are working through lunch, they're working late, but they're never making headway. They're always rushing around to get ahead. And nothing comes out of it. And you know why? Like the Pennsylvania Dutch expression that says, the hurry I go, the behinder I get. Their lives like a treadmill. They're going nowhere. They're like running up an escalator that's coming down. Visualize that. That's our society today. Taking one step up and two back. Beloved, there is such a wide dissatisfaction in the midst of apparent abundance in our culture. There is discontentment in the midst of lots of goodies and gadgets. There is longing in the heart while we're surrounded by things. You have to stop and think with me. Just think about this. In our society today, we have more houses, we have more cars, we have more gadgets, we have more goodies, we have more trinkets, we have more televisions, we have more vacations than any other generation before. And yet, we have people who are wretchedly dissatisfied. So many people in our society who have everything appear to be more miserable than ever. What's the cause of this? What's the cause of this? Listen to me. We have failed to understand the biblical principle
that little is much.

0: when God is in it. If only we realize that the government is not our Messiah. If we only realize that political parties are not our saviors. If we only realize that protesting and demonstrating is all counterproductive. But obedience to God is the secret of power. Obedience to the Word of God is the secret to blessings. Serving is the secret for fulfillment. Giving is the way of getting. The way up is down. Oh, if we wake up to the fact that doing what God wants us to do is the source of true, true blessing. And I pray to God that we do in time. Look at verse 8. Here's the answer to their discontentment, to their dissatisfaction. Go up to the mountains and bring down timber and build my house. What is he saying? Very simply, obey me first. Dethrone your little selves and place me on the throne of your heart. Serve me first. Put me first. Stop yawning while you're hearing the word of God. So the question is, how did God's people respond to his challenge through the prophet Haggai? How did they respond? Many of the prophets, when they cried out, the words fell on deaf ears. But thankfully, not in this situation, not in this case, because Haggai was speaking to the right people who were in the right place, doing the right thing for the right reasons. And they were convicted of the power of God's Holy Spirit, of their sin, of flimsy excuses. They were convicted. And they sought to obey the Lord with all of their heart. Verse 12. Then Zerubbabel the governor, Joshua the high priest, and the whole remnant, all those 50,000 people, the whole remnant of the people obeyed the voice of the Lord their God and the message of the prophet Haggai because the Lord their God had sent him. Here's the amazing part. Haggai began speaking to them on August 29, 520 BC. August 29, he began his ministry. By September 21, they began the work. How long is that? 3 weeks. 3 weeks. Ask yourself this question. Do I truly place God and his work ahead of my comfort? One of the great lessons I learned about self-examination is from a godly man of yesteryears by the name of A.W. Tozer. This man said he has 7 rules for self-examination. Here's what he asks himself. 7 rules of self-examination. What do I want the most? What do I think about the most? How do I use my money? How do I use my leisure time? Whose company do I enjoy? Whom and what do I admire? What do I laugh at? And if the answers are not honoring to God, I plead with you. Say, Lord Jesus, just as the psalmist said, examine me. Examine my heart. And as you do this examination, give yourself a decision. What will you do?
1: Are you in the right place, doing the right thing for the right reason? These are challenging words from author and Bible teacher Dr. Michael Youssef. And this is Leading the Way. 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And there seems to be no relief in sight either. 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It's called My Journal. My Journal is a challenging publication that thousands of families look forward to receiving each month in the mail. 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It's a good way to spark conversations about life. 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
1: Cloudy skies with a 60% chance of showers and the risk of a thunderstorm early this evening. Fog patches developing overnight. A gusty east wind becoming light after midnight and a low of 15. Friday, cloudy to start, then becoming a mix of sun and cloud with a high of 26. Friday night, clear in the evening, then becoming partly cloudy with a chance of showers or thunderstorms overnight, a low of 15. A mix of sun and cloud Saturday with a chance of showers and a high of 28. Sunday, showers and a high of 20. Showers continuing the long weekend Monday and a high of 18. 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
1: Lamentations chapter 3 and verse 21. This I recall to mind, therefore I have hope. The Lord's loving kindnesses indeed never cease, for his compassions never fail. They are new every morning. Great is your faithfulness. Here is Rick Bowring to sing, Great is Thy Faithfulness.

In a moment, Ruth Lang is going to sing The Nail-Scarred Hand, and then the full group is going to sing He Has Surely Borne Our Sorrows. But I want to read scripture and then lead you in prayer and have you also join with me as we pray the Lord's Prayer, the prayer which our Lord gave to his disciples. It's an amazing thing that Jesus prays for us. In John chapter 17 and verse 9, I ask on their behalf. Here Jesus is praying the great high priestly prayer, and he says, I ask on their behalf of his disciples. But then he goes on in verse 20, I do not ask on behalf of these alone, but for those also who believe in me through their word. That's you who have believed in the word transmitted to us faithfully by the disciples of Jesus given to us. And then also in Romans chapter 8 and verse 26, we have the Spirit of the living God at work in prayer. Hear this. The Apostle Paul wrote, in the same way, the Spirit also helps our weakness. For we do not know how to pray as we should, but the Spirit himself intercedes for us with groanings too deep for words. Jesus and the Spirit interceding, praying before the throne of God the Father for you and for me. What a wonder, what a wonder that is. Would you join with me in prayer now? And then, as I say, let us join also in the Lord's Prayer. Lord, we give you thanks and praise for this day and for every one of your blessings. We know, even as your word declares, every good gift is from your hand and comes down from above. And we rejoice in all of your goodness to us. It comes to us so quickly, we cannot even enumerate it. We cannot list it. Your mercies are so great. We give you thanks for the cross of Calvary. We give you thanks for the Spirit of the living God which dwells within. We give you thanks for your word. We give you thanks for Christian fellowship. We give you thanks for salvation. And we give you thanks for that home which you are preparing even now for us. Yet, Lord, many are struggling. Many are heavy-hearted. Many are under a great, great weight, and we pray for them. Some due to physical affliction, some due to other challenges and hardships, problems, whether it be in home, family, marriage, in community, at work, Lord, you know. And we pray that your hand would be mighty to work, to uphold, and to bless again and again and again. May we grow through these times to know you better and to rejoice more in you. And may our confidence, may our trust, may the roots of our faith go deep, deep, deeper, ever deeper, we pray. So, Lord, hear us in all that we ask of you and be exalted in each of our lives, we pray. And, Lord, we would come and we would pray, even as you instructed your disciples long ago, as they requested you, teach us to pray, even as John has taught his disciples. And you gave them this, Our Father, who art in heaven, hallowed be thy name. Thy kingdom come, thy will be done on earth as it is in heaven. Give us this day our daily bread, and forgive us our trespasses, as we forgive those who trespass against us. And lead us not into temptation, but deliver us from evil. For thine is the kingdom, and the power, and the glory, forever and ever. Amen.

I'm Jim Barber, and I am so pleased to tell you of Praise to the Lord, a brand new recording of 13 gospel songs by the Faith to Live By musicians. Included in this set of 13 songs are well-known favorites, such as A New Name in Glory, His Eye is on the Sparrow, Oh, Worship the King, Take the Name of Jesus with You, Wonderful Grace of Jesus, and of course the title song, Praise to the Lord the Almighty, as well as 7 other songs of rich blessing. 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On that same website, the 13 audio files for this set of songs, as well as many other previous recording projects, are available for free download. It is our prayer that all of these recordings will be a means of the Lord's blessing and encouragement far

At the conclusion of Luke chapter 9, we have three individuals who would feign to become disciples of Jesus. We turn back to Luke chapter 6, and beginning with verse 12, we have the 12 who Jesus did choose to be with him and who are well known: Peter, James, John, Andrew, Philip, Thomas, Bartholomew, Matthew, and the rest, right down to Judas always being listed as the last, that is Judas Iscariot. Those we know much, much better. But at the beginning of chapter 10 of Luke, and here only in the gospel accounts, there is mention of 70 other disciples who were not simply taggers along, but who Jesus specifically sent out two by two into various villages and places where he wanted the gospel to be proclaimed. Who were these 70 who went out? We do not know any of their names specifically. We have surmising that perhaps one was Matthias and another Justus, but that is a surmise. And here at the conclusion of Luke chapter 9, we have three, again, unnamed, but their circumstances are given, and Jesus is underscoring the cost of discipleship. He is saying that we must count the cost of following him before we take the plunge, for it is wrong, it is inappropriate, it is harmful, it is not good that we start off and then draw back. Luke chapter 9 in verse 57, we read, "As they were going along," and we know that previously they were coming from the north through Samaria, making their way toward Jerusalem. But they're going along a place which it doesn't matter that it is not identified. It could be anywhere. This account could be repeated countless times through the years. People who would step forward and say, "I'll follow you." And Jesus says, Have you considered the cost? "As they were going along the road, someone said to him, 'I will follow you wherever you go.'" Oh, that sounds good. That sounds like someone who Jesus would say, "Oh, come and join with me. I will follow you wherever you go." Jesus certainly would have been thinking, "Oh, I'm going to the cross. I'm going to Jerusalem, there to be handed over and to be betrayed and denied. Are you coming there as well, friend?" Jesus spoke to this one, "The foxes have holes, and the birds of the air have nests. But the Son of Man," and that's what Jesus was known by, the title Son of Man, "but the Son of Man has nowhere to lay his head." He was constantly on the move. He had no specific home, nowhere to lay his head. Friend, is this what you're signing up for? Or have you seen the miracles? Have you heard the teaching and you've been enamored by all of that and you're saying, "That's what I want. That's what I want to be close to. That's what I want to see happening each and every day," and to have people gather around and say, "Oh, you're with Jesus. You're with the wonder worker, the miracle worker." But Jesus said it's a hard road. Candidate number 2, verse 59, "And he said to another, 'Follow me.'" Now this time it's not someone stepping forward and saying, "Jesus, I'll follow you." Jesus now is saying to someone, and again, it's helpful that the person isn't named, because repeated again and again, Jesus is the one who speaks, "Follow me." But the man said, "Lord, permit me first to go and bury my father." Now, there's no indication that his father was ill, or that he was particularly elderly, or that his death was imminent.
The fellow was saying, look, let me just take care of things at home however long, and then, once I take care of that, then, once that obligation is set aside, I'm your man. I'll be with you. Jesus, he speaks in terms that we might think are a little harsh, allow the dead to bury their own dead, but as for you, go and proclaim everywhere the kingdom of God. Candidate number three, another, again, unnamed, also said, I will follow you, Lord, but first, permit me to say goodbye to those at home. Now here, this man undoubtedly was thinking in a much shorter time frame than that second candidate for discipleship. Here, this fellow, he just wanted to go home and say, dear friends, it's been good knowing you, but I'm going to follow after Jesus. And Jesus, again, he speaks to this man and he says, no one, after putting his hand to the plow and looking back, is fit for the kingdom of God. Jesus is saying, you might go home and you would see there, oh, I've got some unfinished business here, and I've got some accounts to settle over here, and oh, there's another thing that I need to do, and delay, delay, delay. In the book of Acts, we hear of those who said at an appropriate time, at a fitting time, at a convenient time, I'll become a Christian. But it's never convenient. It's never convenient. Matthew would speak to us when Jesus came to him. He was in the midst of his tax collecting. He was in the midst of the business day. His table was set up and he had a line of people who were wanting to see him. And Jesus marches up and says, Matthew, follow me. And Matthew, he left all and he followed after Jesus. This is the call that Jesus makes to each and every one of our hearts. It's repeatedly said, none of us are guaranteed a day. Well, there's something more. None of us are guaranteed an hour. None of us are guaranteed a minute or even a moment. It's right that we come to Jesus and come to him now, and that the surrender that we make to him now. Would you today, right now, say, Lord Jesus, come into my heart, cleanse me of my sin, make me your true disciple, and I will follow you, not in a few moments or not in a little while, but now. And may you know the blessing of God as you do that, as you surrender wholeheartedly to him. May the Lord indeed bless you with life abundant and eternal.

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3: Cloudy skies with a 60% chance of showers and the risk of a thunderstorm early this evening. Fog patches developing overnight. A gusty east wind becoming light after midnight and a low of 15. Friday, cloudy to start, then becoming a mix of sun and cloud with a high of 26. Friday night, clear in the evening, then becoming partly cloudy with a chance of showers or thunderstorms overnight, a low of 15. A mix of sun and cloud Saturday with a chance of showers and a high of 28. Sunday, showers and a high of 20. Showers continuing the long weekend Monday and a high of 18. 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
5: We all make choices. I mean, life is about choices. I mean, some are small, as in, you know, what are we going to have for supper tonight? And then they get bigger, as in, my car is failing, and should I keep putting money into it for repairs, or is it time to get a better one? And some are quite large, that is, should I marry that person? Should I choose that career that takes me out of, let's say, my country and away from my family? You know, all a part of the choices we make, and we all make them. You know, it's been said, and I think rightly so, that it is our choices, perhaps more than anything else, that defines us. I've often wondered about medical people, say nurses. You know, there seems to me a nurse personality. Now, I'm not sure. I mean, do people of that personality type become nurses? Or what seems more likely to me is that once having chosen that profession, that the profession itself begins to shape and define that person. I think that's it. And not just nurses or doctors, but police officers and professors and pastors and mechanics. And really, this is for sure, farmers. It's not just a profession. It shapes the way we live life, the way we view life, and informs who we are. It's called choices. Of course, the biggest choice is the choice of, well, it's Barabbas or Jesus. Most of us know the story that we are examining today, and it's a remarkable moment among the people of Jerusalem. They are presented, and by the way, I think the vast majority of them were shocked by what they had to decide. No one, I don't think, woke up that morning contemplating whether they would choose Jesus or Barabbas, but suddenly that was the choice that was laid upon them, and life is like that. There are times when we don't contemplate a choice and then slowly, through a process of thinking through the issues, come to an informed choice. Wouldn't you like it if all of life were like that all the time? But as we all know, there are times when suddenly we are thrust into a choice and we must choose. And more than that, what we choose will define us. And for some people on that fateful day, and here I'm referring to the Pharisees and the Sadducees and the chief priests, they had made their choice a long time ago. They had since then been looking for a way to murder Jesus, and so it meant releasing Barabbas. That was no choice at all for them. They had crossed that bridge a long time ago. But for others like Pilate, like members of the crowd that suddenly joined the mob asking for Barabbas, well, you know, they found themselves making a choice. The consequences of that they would feel for the rest of their lives, a choice that would eventually lead to the complete destruction of Jerusalem. They didn't have the foggiest idea as to how significant that choice was, but they would learn. And that's the thing about life's choices. Some of them really are that significant. And I'm going to press this point that all of us are given this choice. Shall it be Christ or shall it be Barabbas? And as much as you, my listener, might not know that is your choice, oh yes, it is. So let's begin with the events that led to that faithful choice. And we start by reading Luke 23, verses 13 to 16. Pilate then called together the chief priests and the rulers and the people and said to them, "You brought me this man as one who was misleading the people, and after examining him before you, behold, I did not find this man guilty of any of your charges against him. Neither did Herod, for he sent him back to us. Look, nothing deserving death has been done by him. I will therefore punish and release him." So let's locate this text in the sequence of events that have come and gone. The Jewish religious leaders have met in an illegal night trial, condemning Jesus to death. The witnesses have all perjured themselves. The charges were trumped up. And then, to cover their desire to murder Jesus and clothe it in the deceitful robes of legality, the chief priests have handed Jesus over to the Roman governor, who should have given them what they longed for. They should crucify Jesus. But Pilate doesn't like the choice he's been given, and he seeks to download it to another, Herod Antipas, who has his own sinful reasons for wanting to see Jesus. And eventually, finding in Jesus nothing but disappointment, he sends Jesus back to Pilate. So there it is. The nasty Jesus problem is back on Pilate's plate, and he really didn't want this. He doesn't want to condemn a man who is clearly innocent, and he also doesn't want to antagonize the Jewish leaders, resulting in social chaos, and that getting back to his masters in Rome, who already are viewing Pilate's leadership with great suspicion. And so a decision he did not want is now set before him. He must choose, and at first, he thinks he has. He has before him the two chief priests. One is the current serving Jewish high priest, and the other is the former high priest, who also happens to be the father-in-law of the current high priest. They're as thick as thieves, and Pilate doesn't like them at all. And of course, it's not just these two men who are there. Leading men of the Sanhedrin are also there. No one is smiling. They have a serious look of a pack of murderers, for in truth, that is what they are. But Pilate determines, "I will not be intimidated by these men." And why this resolve in Pilate? I mean, why does he even care? Well, there are reasons for that, and one is given to us by Matthew. And according to Matthew 27, verses 18 and 19, "For he knew that it was out of envy that they had delivered him up. Besides, while he was sitting on the judgment seat, his wife sent word to him, 'Have nothing to do with that righteous man, for I have suffered much because of him today in a dream.'" Pilate put stock into those dreams, and he paid attention. And in Matthew's account, this was surely when the religious leaders first brought Jesus to Pilate. Matthew records more of what Luke merely abbreviates. You see, in Matthew 27:11-14. "Now Jesus stood before the governor, and the governor asked him, 'Are you the king of the Jews?' Jesus said, 'You have said so.' But when he was accused by the chief priests and elders, he gave no answer. Then Pilate said to him, 'Do you not hear how many things they testify against you?' But he gave him no answer, not even to a single charge, so that the governor was greatly amazed." And so Pilate states the obvious. "I've examined this man, and so also has King Herod. Both of us, independently of each other, have come to the exact same conclusion: not guilty of all charges." Now, if this is the case, and if it is, as he now categorically stated it, that he finds Jesus guilty of nothing, then he addresses the matter of the death penalty. And since he's not guilty of that, how in the world should he convict this man to death? You would have expected him to add, "Therefore, I release him immediately." But he doesn't do that. Instead, he shows, if you will, a chink in his armor, a fact that the religious leaders will seize upon. Pilate says, "I will punish him. And only after that I will release him." Well, if he's not guilty of anything, Pilate explained to us, why exactly are you punishing him again? I mean, what for? And this is a decision that Pilate makes because he's looking for a way to placate the Jews. Perhaps if I brutalize him enough and whip him until we've stripped the skin off of his back, and he's suffered from so significant a blood loss and injuries that it takes him months to recover, or maybe he never fully recovers at all, perhaps you're going to be satisfied with that. And it's this weakness, yes, this is weakness, for Pilate now reveals his weak hand to the Jewish authorities. He's showing them, "I am afraid of you." And we're left with a question. Pilate, How can you not know where this decision is going to lead? I mean, these men are standing before you. They're lawless men who will not be satisfied with anything other than the murder of Jesus. And there's a lesson here. And it should now impress itself on all of us. You can't compromise with evil. Evil will never be satisfied if you partially give it what it wants. Evil sees things in complete terms, not in halfway measures. Evil wants the Son of God murdered. You know, it's the parable that Jesus had told earlier of the king who sent his servants to the men leasing the vineyard to recover from these men what they owed the king. And they beat and abused the messengers. And then, when the king sends his son, the evil men leasing the vineyard, their eyes light up and they say, "Here comes the son, let's murder him, and the vineyard is ours." And that is the Sanhedrin. They've never been anything but liars when they say they have worshipped God. These men hate God, and their religion is a pretext. These men would love to murder God. They're not looking for anything but complete liberation from the commands of God. After all, that's why the Pharisees developed traditions that allowed people to ignore the commands of God, but they also demanded that people follow their commands. They wanted to take over the king's vineyard. Punish the Son of God and still have him around, that doesn't give them what they want. You hope you see that. And is this not the lesson that we should all learn here? There's no such thing as halfway measures when it comes to God and the worship of God and the adoration of his only begotten Son. You can't compromise here. And if you think you can, you learn this lesson. If you're presently compromising on the demands of complete submission to the will of God, then know this. Very shortly now, a horrible choice, one that you didn't think you'd have to make, will be thrust into your lap. Which shall it be, Jesus or Barabbas? See, once you've started down the road of compromise, let me help you understand how it's going to end for you. You're going to choose Barabbas. And even though you now tell yourself you'd never do such a wicked thing, yes, indeed you will. For unless you fully surrender to Jesus, you will choose Barabbas. That sober reality ought to settle upon all of us.
4: 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Every broadcast, every article, every resource we produce exists because someone decided that teaching God's word faithfully was worth their support. When you give to Back to the Bible Canada, you're not just making a donation. You're becoming a partner in something bigger than any one gift. The ongoing work of getting scripture into the hearts and homes across this country and beyond. It meets people in difficult times, uncertain seasons, and quiet

off my back? Rome won't hear that I can't control the Jews. I'll just compromise with evil. I will punish Jesus and set him free. So let's keep reading our text, Luke 23, verses 18 to 25. But they all cried out together, "Away with this man, and release to us Barabbas, a man who had been thrown into prison for an insurrection started in the city and for murder." Pilate addressed them once more, desiring to release Jesus, but they kept shouting, "Crucify him, crucify him." A third time he said to them, "Why? What evil has he done? I have found in him no guilt deserving death. I will therefore punish and release him." But they were urgent, demanding with loud cries that he should be crucified, and their voices prevailed. So Pilate decided that their demand should be granted. He released the man who had been thrown into prison for insurrection and murder, for whom they asked, but he delivered Jesus over to their will. Notice first the reaction to Pilate's decision. "I will punish Jesus, and then I'm going to release him." And Luke says they all cried out together. Not one voice of dissent was heard among them. Now, when I read that, I'm quite convinced that the chief priests would have instructed the leaders of the Sanhedrin. There would be solidarity when they stood before Pilate. Nobody was permitted to break ranks. Everyone was demanded to stand as one. And so I'm quite sure that's how it occurred. And since we are talking about the decisions that people make, we have to wonder if all the men of the Sanhedrin knew where the decision to stand in solidarity with the chief priest. Did these men truly understand what they had agreed to? But that's the lesson we must learn here. It's not just the individual decisions that we make. It's also the decisions that we make when we decide whom we are going to follow. It does no good whatsoever to complain that we would never have made that decision unless the chief priest had led us there. See, we may remember that at the Nuremberg trials, that many of the Nazi leaders had said, "Look, we were just following orders." And yes, it is true, without the leadership of the Nazis, that many of the men on trial would never have participated in such evil. But that's irrelevant. We are also judged on which people we follow. We will follow God or we will follow men. We will choose Jesus or Barabbas. And so these men are crying out in solidarity, as they had been instructed to do, "Away with this man." As before, Luke gives us an abbreviated account. Mark in Mark 15, verse 6 explains what Luke simply takes for granted. Mark says that at the feast, that is, at the feast of Passover, Pilate used to release for the Jews one prisoner for whom they asked. And we wonder how Pilate came to that. You know, did his predecessors already have that custom, or did Pilate come up with it himself? But it was really a neat little trick. I mean, Passover was a very difficult time for the Romans. It was a celebration of how God had rescued Israel from Egyptian slavery. And it was a very small step to go from that to the idea that now Israel is under the slavery of Rome. And so every year, Pilate would move his troops from Caesarea, where they were stationed for the rest of the year, and he'd move them full force into Jerusalem, for revolution was always then in the air. And of course, the Jews could respond, "Now wait, this is part of our religion. We're commanded to keep the Passover." But the Romans weren't stupid. They knew the Exodus story very well. And so this matter of releasing a prisoner at Passover was to give the impression that Rome was not like ancient Egypt. Rome could be gracious. And there would, no doubt about it, some prisoner of Rome whom the Jews believed to be falsely imprisoned. So on this occasion, they could vote which prisoner could be released. And all the people would be pleased and placated for another year. Now, I add one more element to this story. Archaeologists have discovered a papyrus document which seems to indicate that the Romans also practiced this same idea of producing and releasing a prisoner at other places in the Roman Empire, all as a part of, you know, of a shouting contest. And so back to Pilate. He suddenly seizes on the idea, "I'm going to offer the Jews a choice." He knows he's hard up against it, and he doesn't want to be complicit in condemning this man of God. And so "I'm going to produce Jesus and Barabbas. Let them choose." And who is this man, Barabbas? Well, Luke tells us that he'd been thrown into prison for an insurrection started in the city. He's a murderer. Now, from the outset, this is a brilliant move. I mean, after all, when the Sanhedrin brought Jesus before Pilate, they had then said, "Look, this man is creating social unrest by misleading the people." Well, they offered no evidence, but compare that to this man who is clearly a revolutionary.
In fact, the idea of pairing the two men against each other, at least so Pilate must have thought, this would, if they chose Barabbas, showcase the real motive of the chief priests.

0: And when Mark comments on this event, Mark adds the words that Pilate knew full well, that it was out of envy that the chief priest had delivered up Jesus. I mean, Pilate was pretty shrewd. You're worried about social upheaval? Are you really? Well, then prove it. And so the choice is a stark one. It's a choice for sure. I mean, you may not have awoken this morning knowing that you'd have to choose between a man who healed the sick and opened blind eyes and raised up the lame and bid them to walk and showed compassion on those who were suffering. And the other man, in contrast, was a man whose political ideals were such that he would easily murder to get what he wanted. Now choose. Now, we read this today, and it's easy to scratch our heads. I mean, how do the members of the Sanhedrin and then members of a large crowd gathered for this spectacle shout that even if it means they choose to release a man who is definitely evil, they don't care, just crucify Jesus? And Pilate is shocked, and Luke tells us he is. The cycle is repeated three times. What has he done? Tell me, he asks. You and I and everyone else in the city knows very well this man has done absolutely nothing deserving of death. These have been trumped up charges from the beginning. I'm going to punish him, says Pilate, so I won't just release him. I'm going to degrade him in the eyes of the entire city. And that way everyone will know he's not really your Messiah at all. And then he gets released. Now, Luke, remember, he's a good historian. And he has no doubt conducted first-person interviews from people who were there and had witnessed this phenomenon. And Luke says they were urgent. You know, Lo and Nita say the word urgent means to keep on doing something with presumed insistence, to keep on, to continue insisting, to persist in this matter. In other words, the chief priests, the religious leaders, and then the people of Jerusalem kept persisting. Showed they would not negotiate. They would never allow anything but the crucifixion of Jesus. No debate, no rational approach, no willingness to find a middle ground, none of that. They kept on unrelenting, insisting, persisting, saying, we won't relent until you've crucified him. Pilate could see this outcome was sure. He had given in to them by suggesting that he would punish Jesus. Had he shown the same insistence that the religious leaders had, and insistence this would be about justice and not about your desire to murder this man, then certainly they would not have prevailed. But he had already shown his hand. He has said, I'm going to compromise with evil. He said it. And then that allowed the crowd to show their hand. We who have chosen Barabbas over Jesus will not compromise. We demand that we prevail. And so Barabbas, the murderer, is set free and Jesus handed over to the crucifiers. Often people ask, what motivated such a choice? And some suggest that after Jesus rode into Jerusalem, you know, on Palm Sunday, the crowd expected him to be the Messiah, and yet he didn't overthrow the Roman Empire, and he showed no willingness to do that, and so they were disappointed. But, how does disappointment turn into murderous rage? I don't think that's the answer at all. I think the answer is far more basic. While Pilate was dithering, trying to compromise, sending Jesus to Herod, all that stuff, the chief priests and the religious leaders were moving out among the crowd, spreading their rumors, their lies, their slander, meeting with key influencers so that when the time came, the die would be cast. But lest we blame the crowd, please understand this. The people followed their religious leaders and not the Son of God. They preferred their traditions, their sinful impulses, to the Lord of glory. They loved it when Jesus healed them, but they were less enthusiastic when he told them of the cost of being his disciples, the cost of preferring him over father and mother, the cost of picking up their crosses and following him. They wanted the life they had always lived, and on top of their own choices for themselves, they wanted Jesus to bless them. And all those little choices made the larger choice, Jesus or Barabbas, that choice already determined for them. They had in thousands of ways already chosen Barabbas every day of their lives, and so have we. That's why Jesus needed to die not just for the worst of us. He needed to die for all of us, for we have all chosen Barabbas.
1: Thanks, John. You know, I'm wondering, how might I determine what is a choice for Jesus as opposed to a choice for self?
0: Yeah, you know, it's such an important question because, you know, Jeremiah did tell us in Jeremiah 17 that the heart is desperately wicked and deceitful. And so it's very easy for us to deceive ourselves so that we become fully self-centered, and that everything that we ever think about are things that work out in our own favor and say, yeah, well, God wants that, God wants that, without ever thinking about the values of the kingdom. And so, you know, like so much, I mean, we're back to the Bible, and we simply say, I mean, you know, the Bible will eventually correct all these sinful tendencies in us. We also expect the Holy Spirit to involve himself in our lives and to highlight our own sin and self-centeredness. But you're right, this is something we need to give attention to.
1: Thanks so much, John. And remember to join us again tomorrow as we continue our series, The End of the Beginning, right here on Back to the Bible Canada, where we teach the Bible.

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1: My aging parents lived in our granny suite for 5 years. When they could no longer hear their stereo, we bought a brand new one. The old one was an attractive little unit, complete with ham radio and 8-track. Noah used it on the Ark for weather reports. I was showing Mom and Dad how to set the digital clock when my son Jeffrey, who had been admiring the flashing lights and 100-watt speakers, said, Grandpa, you should put this in your will. I'd like it. You're not going to live much longer. He said this. My dad was 78 and hard of hearing. He said, Bill? Who's Bill? Mom almost fell off her rocking chair laughing, then recovered enough to say, well, Jeffrey, the Bible says it's good to remember how short our lives are so that we may be wise. Surprise, said Dad. What surprise? Well, parents can help us laugh, and kids can too. When our Rachel was 4, she forgot to put her Sunday school offering in the plate. Uh-oh, she said on the way home, I forgot to pay the teacher. We were talking about heaven, and Stephen was 5, and when you die, he asked, do they take you to the body shop? When Jeffrey found out how old Grandpa was, his eyes grew wide. Wow, he said, you must be getting ready for heaven. Talk of heaven surfaces more often because for all of us, the time comes when our kids must decide whether to put us in the nursing home or a museum. I don't want to go to heaven, said Jeffrey one day as we sat around the dinner table. All we're going to do is sit around and talk. Where'd you hear that? Well, that's all you grown-ups do. I heard we're just going to worship God all the time, with a worship band and stuff. And there won't be dogs in heaven, Rachel added. If Mojo won't be there, I don't want to go. The Bible doesn't say dogs won't be in heaven, I said. It just says there won't be cats. Rachel rapped me on the knuckles with her spoon. Dad, said Stephen, whose mind had wandered, how come the only time you use my middle name is when I'm in trouble? Don't change the topic, Stephen Andrew Calloway, I said. One thing I'm going to like is the fruit, said Rachel. There'll be fruit in heaven. She'd been reading the Chronicles of Narnia, so I asked her to get Book 7 and read the last paragraph, and this is what she read. And as Aslan spoke, he no longer looked to them like a lion. But the things that began to happen after that were so great and beautiful that I cannot write them. And as for us, this is the end of all the stories, and we can most truly say that they all lived happily ever after. But for them, it was only the beginning of the real story. All their life in this world and all their adventures in Narnia had only been the cover and the title page. Now, at last, they were beginning chapter 1 of the great story, which no one on earth has read, which goes on forever, in which every chapter is better than the one before. I love it when you ask about heaven, I said. It'll be anything but boring. God created the most amazing things, hummingbirds and taste buds, and stars that our telescopes still can't see. He's gone ahead to prepare a place for us, and he's been working on heaven a very long time. He doesn't want us to miss it, and Jesus made a way for us to get there, just believing in him. Isn't that awesome? If you kids are there, it's going to be out of this world. Will there be stereos in heaven? Asked Jeffrey, interrupting all of our thoughts. Oh, not the kind we have here, I answered. And this is what my child said. I kid you not. He said, good, then Grandpa won't be needing his.
2: 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Laugh Again creates content that does more than entertain. 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

A warm welcome to our program, Prophecy for Today, where we study biblical prophecy and its application to our daily life. It's a wonderful day to worship God. I'm William Steves. Let's pray. Dear Heavenly Father, I praise you that I am named an heir of heaven by the adoption of the work of Christ. I praise you that Christ is not ashamed to call me his brother. I praise you that I am welcomed into your presence not as a rebel and an enemy, but as a child. Be exalted in my work and in this ministry today. In the name of Jesus Christ, the righteous one. Amen.

Maranatha, friends, the Lord is coming. Today's letter comes from West Virginia. Our listener writes, I am so thankful for being able to support this ministry. Our dear Lord has blessed so faithfully down through the years. May God bless you. Thank you, listener, for your financial support, and even more so for your prayers. It is only by the strength of the Lord and the prayers of his people that we can continue our ministry. Luke 12, 11 and 12. And when they bring you unto the synagogues, and unto magistrates, and powers, take ye no thought how, or what thing ye shall answer, or what ye shall say, for the Holy Ghost shall teach you in the same hour what ye ought to say. This promise is one of surpassing comfort, especially for those Christians in places where they face thorough persecution. The Lord never abandons his own. Jesus here promises his apostles that, when they face persecution, when they are drawn before courts and judges, facing prosecution for their faith, he will be with them, and he will give them the boldness, the confidence, and the words to answer for him. We see this fulfilled repeatedly in the book of Acts. In Acts 3 and 5, Peter and the apostles are twice brought before the Jewish council, and the apostles are filled with boldness as they stand for truth, even in the face of persecution. Later on, the Apostle Paul is confident to answer before Felix, Festus, and Agrippa. And he's even willing to appeal to Caesar so that he can stand before Caesar and speak the truth as well. The same should be true of us today. Even though we may face opposition to the truth of God, we must trust that the Lord will help us to stand firm in the truth of God. He will give us the answers we need in the time we need to stand firm on the Bible. We can trust the one who has called and sanctified us. 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I'm William Steves. The latest edition of the Gospel Standard is available upon request. 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And our United States address is The People's Gospel Hour, Post Office Box 55862, Boston, Massachusetts, 02205.

0: And now, the familiar voice of Pastor Perry F. Rockwood, who is at home with the Lord.
1: Shall we pray? Father in heaven, we bow before thee today in all of our need and all of our dependence upon thee. Oh, our desire is that we might get to know thee better, that we might be growing in the Lord and not just taking it easy. Lord, there's so much indifference today, and I want to glorify thy name. And what I pray for myself, I pray for each one who is saved. I pray then for those who are not saved, draw them to thyself. Lord, undertake, I pray in Jesus' name, amen. As I was thinking about all my messages on prophecy and what Jesus said concerning the Lord's coming, he said, will he find faith on the earth? You know, friends, there's not much faith left. And you know, we have to get back to basics. You know, very few people know what really a Christian is. Frankly, I try to avoid the word Christian when I'm out in the streets witnessing. Everybody you know is a Christian. And frankly, there are three kinds of Christians. Preacher-made, self-made, and God-made. Now, the preacher-made includes those who are sprinkled, confirmed, baptized, join the church, go to mass, be a part of religion of our day. But friends, that's not really what a Christian is. No, a Christian is one born again by the Spirit of God. The self-made class is made up of those who have been warned against what has just been described and fearful of being deluded by some religious huckster, you might say, so they determine to settle the matter directly with God in the privacy of their own home. They have begun to understand that God loves everybody. He's the Father of everybody, and all they have to do is just to come and accept that and just believe without repentance, no turning from sin, and so it's self-made. Now, friends, the Bible says, no man can come unto me except the Father which has sent me draw him. And if we're going to be saved, only the Holy Spirit can bring conviction of sin and repentance unto salvation. Now, God-made Christians are a miracle of grace, the products of divine workmanship. They are a divine creation. Remember, Nicodemus came to Jesus by night and said, Rabbi, teacher, we know that thou art a teacher come from God, for no man can do these miracles that thou doest except God be with him. Jesus said, in effect, I'm sorry, Nicodemus, I can't teach you, you're a dead man. And except a man be born again, he cannot see the kingdom of God. People say to me, well, I don't understand the Bible. You can't see until you're saved. You can't see spiritual truths. You can't see what the Bible is saying. You can't see. No man can see. And then Jesus said, except a man be born again, he cannot enter into the kingdom of God. Then he said, marvel not that I said unto thee, ye must be born again. Friends, this is regeneration, the new birth, the work of the Holy Spirit. Regeneration is not the outcome of any clerical magic or church magic. No, no. It's the work of the Holy Spirit, you see, which were born not of blood, not of heredity, not because I've been born in a Christian home, not a bit, nor of the will of the flesh. Man can't do it, nor of the will of man. See, no, no, it's of God, by God. The word Christian means an anointed one. The Lord Jesus is the anointed one, or the Christ. And so a Christian is one who's properly identified to Christ, not the church, but Christ. Jesus said, I am the way, the truth, and the life. No man cometh unto the Father but by me. Jesus said, I am the door. By me, if any man enter in, he shall be saved, and shall go in and out and find pasture. Friends, get your eyes off yourself and off the church and the sacraments. Friends, get your eyes on Jesus today. He's the only one who can save. He died for you in your stead and shed his precious blood for the remission of your sins. The Bible makes it clear makes it clear that you are a sinner, separated from God on the way to hell. Someone must die in your stead or you'll have to go to hell. And Jesus Christ left the glories of heaven and came down to this sin-cursed earth to go all the way to the cross and shed his blood for the remission of sins. Yes, it's so wonderful to know the working of the Spirit of God to bring guilt and sin into remembrance, and then to recognize that Jesus Christ has dealt with that sin need by dying in your stead on Calvary's tree as your substitute. And there he shed his precious blood for the remission of sins. So a Christian is one anointed by the Holy Spirit, and also one who is a disciple of Christ, a learner of Christ, a worker with Christ. And oh, how wonderful it is to be born again by the Spirit of God. Friend, don't be satisfied with religion or the church or sacraments or yourself. Fix your eyes upon the Lord today and trust him into your heart by faith. We'd love to hear from you and pray for you and write you and send you some literature.
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4: Cloudy skies with a 60% chance of showers and the risk of a thunderstorm early this evening. Fog patches developing overnight. A gusty east wind becoming light after midnight and a low of 15. Friday, cloudy to start, then becoming a mix of sun and cloud with a high of 26. Friday night, clear in the evening, then becoming partly cloudy with a chance of showers or thunderstorms overnight, a low of 15. A mix of sun and cloud Saturday with a chance of showers and a high of 28. Sunday, showers and a high of 20. Showers continuing the long weekend Monday and a high of 18. 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
1: I'm Candace Dirksen with your local news, streaming now through the Discover Westman app. While more Canadians are being hospitalized from e-scooter injuries, the opposite trend is being noticed in Manitoba. In 2025-26, there were 837 hospitalizations in the country caused by an e-scooter injury, up 40% from the previous year. But in Manitoba, there were only 10 hospitalizations last year, down from 17 1 year earlier. Diana Cryovan with Canadian Institute for Health Information identifies the most common injury types in Canada.
2: Fractures accounted for 65% of total e-scooter-related hospitalizations in 25-26. Head and brain injuries accounted for nearly 19%.
1: Meanwhile, the demographic that continues to see the highest number of injury-related hospitalizations from an e-scooter is men aged 46 to 64. Parents of first-time students might be on the lookout for a kindergarten survival guide, how to help their little ones navigate through the classroom jitters. Turtle Mountain School Division Superintendent Grant Wiesner says establishing routine is one of the most important things we can do for our kids, and not just for the little ones.
3: You might have a child who's nervous. I think parents just need to be calm and supportive and kind of listen to their children talk about what they're anxious about. Probably the most important thing is routines, kind of especially that before and after school, and getting those morning and bedtime routines reestablished. Can't say enough about having a good night's sleep and, you know, getting up early enough to have a good breakfast and get ready for the day.
1: And Brandon Cruise Night takes place this evening in downtown Brandon, where classic cars and other vintage vehicles are on display on Rosser Avenue. Brandon area car enthusiasts host the event the first Thursday of the month during summer. Road Rebels Car Club president and member of the Brandon area car enthusiasts, Dave Burba, says tonight is the last cruise night of the summer, and all are invited to wrap up the season well.
4: Everybody seems to have a great time. The barbecue downtown is by the Road Rebels, and we have that funding going to the Elsbury Family Resource Center, so we want everybody to come down and have a burger or a hot dog or something like that. That's a good fundraiser also. It's a good event, and people just love it. Yeah, we probably have the best regular street show in Manitoba.
1: Brandon's downtown cruise night takes place on Rosser Avenue from 6 to 9. Admission is free for both participants and spectators. 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
1: Cloudy skies with a 60% chance of showers and the risk of a thunderstorm early this evening. Fog patches developing overnight. A gusty east wind becoming light after midnight and a low of 15. Friday, cloudy to start, then becoming a mix of sun and cloud with a high of 26. Friday night, clear in the evening, then becoming partly cloudy with a chance of showers or thunderstorms overnight, a low of 15. A mix of sun and cloud Saturday with a chance of showers and a high of 28. Sunday, showers and a high of 20. Showers continuing the long weekend Monday and a high of 18. 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
5: Unleashing God's truth, one verse at a time. 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
6: Salvation was so marvelous a reality that even the Old Testament prophets spent their time trying to understand its wonders. That's how great it is. That's how wonderful it is. Of all the things they might have searched out, this was what they chose to search in.
7: Welcome to Grace to You, the Bible teaching ministry of John MacArthur. I'm your host, Phil Johnson. The story's told of King Christian, ruler of Denmark. As he stood at a corner waiting for a trolley car, two little girls suddenly ran across the tracks, not realizing that a trolley was bearing down on that very spot. Onlookers were horrified, but the king leaped out, pulled the children to safety just in time. Moments later, the girls proudly proclaimed that they had been saved from death by the King. Well, when you think of your salvation from sin, do you see yourself in a similar way as being rescued from judgment by the King of the universe? Today, John MacArthur helps you praise God for your salvation, your rescue from the crushing, eternal punishment for sin. John calls his study Our Great Salvation. And here's John with today's lesson.
6: We're going to be looking now to 1 Peter in our study. We come to verses 10 to 12 as he begins really opening up his heart in this wonderful epistle. And if I were to give a title to these three brief verses, I would call them the greatness of our salvation. That seems to me to be his theme, the greatness of our salvation. Beginning in verse 10, Peter writes, "As to this salvation, the prophets who prophesied of the grace that would come to you made careful search and inquiry, seeking to know what person or time the Spirit of Christ within them was indicating as he predicted the sufferings of Christ and the glories to follow. It was revealed to them that they were not serving themselves, but you, in these things which now have been announced to you through those who preached the gospel to you by the Holy Spirit sent from heaven, things into which angels long to look." Peter wants to call his readers and us to remember the greatness of our salvation, to worship God, to adore God, to thank God for the privilege of being so favored as to have been saved eternally. He has already mentioned back in verses 3 and 4, you might look at it, that we have a living hope through the resurrection of Christ from the dead, which provides for us an inheritance that is imperishable, undefiled, unfading, and permanently reserved for us in heaven. And that should be the greatest source of joy in the midst of our sufferings. No matter how bad it gets, verse 8 says, "We should greatly rejoice with joy inexpressible and full of glory because we know we will obtain the salvation of our souls." This is a good reminder. No matter what happens in life, we focus on salvation. When everything in life isn't the way we would like it, we go back to this point, the blessedness of our eternal salvation. That's his theme. Now, in these three verses, you're going to find this fascinating. He approaches the greatness of salvation or the blessedness of salvation in a most unusual way. Rather than looking, and mark this because you'll need to get this or you'll miss the intent of the passage. Rather than looking at salvation's greatness through the eyes of the recipient, he looks at the greatness of salvation through the eyes of the agents who brought it. He doesn't look at the greatness of salvation from our viewpoint, but from the viewpoint of four very key persons. One, Old Testament prophets who proclaimed the message. Two, the Holy Spirit who inspired the message. Three, the New Testament apostles who were the gospel preachers. And four, the angels. And he demonstrates the greatness of salvation by how the prophets viewed it, how the Spirit viewed it, how the apostles viewed it, and how the angels viewed it. What a fascinating approach. Not how we view it, but how the agents that brought that message view it. So we can say then four things to follow. Salvation was the theme of the prophet's study. It was the theme of the Spirit's inspiration. It was the theme of the apostles' testimony, and it was the theme of the angels' interest. This is so rich, so rich. The first testimony then comes from the prophets. And he begins in verse 10, "As to this salvation," the salvation of our souls just mentioned, "the prophets who prophesied of the grace that would come to you made careful search and inquiry, seeking to know what person or time." Stop at that point. Now he's talking about the prophets here, the Old Testament prophets. And he says, "They who prophesied of the grace that would come," the salvation to come, "made careful search and inquiry, into those prophecies, trying to determine what person or time was involved. They literally studied their own prophetic writings to know all they could about the promised salvation. Now think of it. Of all the truth that they might have studied, why would they be so preoccupied with this? Because this is the greatest theme in the universe, the salvation that God has provided for sinners. At this particular point in time, and on this little theater called Earth, this is the greatest theme. Of all the truth that they received in their divine revelation to speak and write down, this was their passion. They wanted to understand salvation. This was the pursuit of the Old Testament prophets. Now, some of the detail. As to this salvation, he says, and there's no article here in the original text, just a general reference, prophets who prophesied from Moses to Malachi. All those Old Testament prophets who spoke for God had their gaze on salvation. They were really fascinated by the promises of salvation. You say, well, weren't they recipients of salvation? Yes. But even though they received salvation, mark this, they received it not having fully seen its accomplishment. You understand that? They received the gift of salvation without ever seeing or knowing the Savior, Jesus Christ. They received the gift of salvation without ever seeing or fully understanding all that was involved in His life and His death and His resurrection. They received a salvation, in a sense, without the full benefit of seeing the accomplishment of that salvation. But there was more to it than that. Because in their prophecies, the promise of God was that this salvation to come was a salvation that would go beyond Israel to all the nations of the earth. That was the mystery of it. That was the uniqueness of it. So they knew that God had revealed a future great redemption plan, not only for Israel, but for the world, and that that redemption and deliverance would be brought by the promised Messiah, the prophet, priest, king who was to come. They knew it was future, the grace that would come, and they wanted to better understand it. They were fascinated by it. Notice that little phrase of the grace that would come. The subject of their intense study was grace. That word grace is a bigger word than salvation. Salvation speaks about the act of saving. Grace speaks about the motive, and it embraces all of God's motive behind His saving work. So grace really encompasses salvation, but is a bigger term. They were fascinated to study the grace of God, God's undeserved blessing, unearned favor, forgiving goodness toward sinners. They were fascinated to know that God had promised a salvation by grace that would embrace the world. Now, let me hasten to add, beloved, you must not think that because it says they prophesied of the grace that would come, that there was no grace in the Old Testament. That is a terrible error to make. And many people make that error, assuming that the Old Testament was all law and no grace. That is not true. God, listen to this, God by nature is gracious. Is that true? God by nature is gracious. The same God who is gracious in our age was gracious in that age because that's who He is. God is not in process, in spite of what process theology tells us. God has always been unchangeably the same and always unchangeably gracious. He was gracious in the Old Testament economy. He is gracious in the New Testament economy. God is gracious, period. And as long as there has been God, and that's eternal, and as long as there will be God, and that's eternal, He is gracious. Back in Genesis, the very first book in the Bible, Joseph lifted up his eyes, saw his brother Benjamin, his mother's son, said, "Is this your youngest brother of whom you spoke to me?" He said, "May God be gracious to you, my son." The patriarchs were fully aware of the grace of God. They knew that. In Exodus 33, you remember Moses was having a vision of God, And in verse 19, we read in that 33rd chapter, God said, I myself will make all my goodness pass before you. I will proclaim the name of the Lord before you. I will be gracious to whom I will be gracious and will show compassion on whom I will show compassion. Those are a few samples taken right out of the first two books of the Old Testament. God has always been gracious. The Psalms are replete with statements about the grace of God. The prophets knew that God was gracious. The very fact that he did not consume them in their sin was an indication of his grace. Jonah, for example, the prophet, Jonah chapter 4, prayed to the Lord, "Please, Lord, was not this what I said while I was still in my own country? Therefore, in order to forestall this, I fled to Tarshish, for I knew that thou art a gracious and compassionate God." You know why Jonah ran from God? He was afraid to preach to the Ninevites. You know why? Because he thought God would save them. And he couldn't stand the idea of Gentiles getting saved. It was repulsive to him. So he ran because he knew God was gracious. There was never any question in the Old Testament about whether God was gracious. He's always been who he is. But there was a surpassing grace to come. There was a greater grace to come than they had even seen in Nineveh or in Israel. There was a grace that went way beyond anything they had assumed. For example, Isaiah the prophet prophesied of it in chapter 45, verse 20. Listen to what Isaiah says. From the Lord. "Gather yourselves and come. Draw near together, you fugitives of the nations. They have no knowledge, who carry about their wooden idol and pray to a God who cannot save. Declare and set forth your case. Indeed, let them consult together. Who has announced this from of old? Who has long since declared it? Is it not I, the Lord? And there is no other God beside me, a righteous God and a Savior." Here is Isaiah saying God is announcing he's a Savior to all the nations. "There is none except me. Turn to me and be saved, all the ends of the earth. For I am God, and there is no other. I have sworn by myself, the word has gone forth from my mouth, and righteousness will not turn back, that to me every knee will bow, and every tongue will swear allegiance. And they will say of me, only in the Lord our righteousness and strength. Men will come to him." Absolutely incredible. Isaiah is predicting that every nation will bow the knee to God, that they will enter into a salvation, a gracious salvation. They hadn't yet seen that come to pass. They knew that was tied into the Messiah. In Isaiah 55, look at the first seven verses. Listen to what Isaiah says. "Ho, everyone who thirsts, come to the waters." That's a free invitation to everyone of every nation. "And you who have no money, come buy and eat. Come buy wine and milk without money, without cost. Why do you spend money for what is not bread? Why do you follow false gods?" he's saying. "And your wages for what doesn't satisfy. Listen careful to me and eat what is good and delight yourself in abundance. Incline your ear and come to me. Listen that you may live, and I'll make an everlasting covenant with you according to the faithful mercy shown to David. Behold, I've made him a witness to the peoples, the nations, a leader and a commander for the peoples. Behold, you will call a nation you do not know, and a nation which knows you not will turn to you because of the Lord your God, even the Holy One of Israel." God says everybody can come. And then he says that nations are going to come, and people who were not his people will become his people. Gentiles. Gentiles. So that's what you need to understand. The prophets were writing about a salvation grace to come that was far larger than anything they had experienced. They were writing about the Messiah, who would bring a salvation that would touch the world. Their prophecies had several basic facts. I can only just touch them lightly because of time. But when they prophesied about the Messiah and the grace of salvation, they prophesied first that the Messiah would suffer. Psalm 22 details his crucifixion. Isaiah 53 details his suffering. Secondly, they prophesied that Messiah would triumph. The Psalms that says that God will not leave his Holy One to see corruption. Psalm 2, that he would set his king on his holy hill. He would rule with a rod of iron and a scepter. Isaiah 9 said that the government would be on his shoulder and he would be the mighty God. So the prophets prophesied a Messiah that would suffer and a Messiah that would triumph. Thirdly, they prophesied a Messiah that would save. A Messiah that would save. That would bind up the brokenhearted. That would bring salvation to the ends of the earth. That is why Jesus, when he went to the synagogue in Nazareth and was given the book of the law of the Old Testament, opened it up and read right out of Isaiah chapter 61 these words. The Spirit of the Lord is on me because he's anointed me to preach the gospel to the poor. He sent me to proclaim release to the captives, recovery of sight to the blind, to set free those who are downtrodden, to proclaim the favorable year of the Lord. That's a messianic prophecy of the coming Savior who would save. And then he closed the book and he said, today the scripture is fulfilled in your hearing. So the Old Testament prophet said, he will suffer, he will triumph, he will save. Perhaps as good an illustration of the content of the Old Testament prophet's message as any is given in Romans by Paul, as Paul quotes some of these prophets. Look at Romans 9. We're just going to touch very briefly on this. Romans chapter 9, verse 25. This is so good, so rich. And here, Paul is, of course, making an argument for salvation. It's a part of his whole sweeping discussion of salvation. And here he talks about the fact that the Old Testament prophets sought Gentile salvation. Verse 24 mentions that people would be called from among the Gentiles. And then it says, as he says also in Hosea, the Old Testament prophet, I will call those who were not my people, my people, and her who was not beloved, beloved. And it shall be that in the place where it was said to them, you are not my people, there they shall be called sons of the living God. Isn't that wonderful? There's Hosea the prophet predicting a grace that will come, a salvation that will embrace the Gentiles. Go to chapter 9, verse 33. It says, I lay in Zion a stone of stumbling and a rock of offense, and he who believes in him will not be disappointed. And again, the qualifying element is not a nation, not Israel, but anyone who believes. Then in chapter 10, would you please notice verse 11? And here he quotes in verse 11 out of Isaiah 28:16, whoever believes in him will not be disappointed. The same statement as at the end of chapter 9. A universal salvation for anyone who believes. Look at verse 13. Verse 13 is quoted out of Joel chapter 2. Whoever will call on the name of the Lord will be saved. And then down to verse 20. In verse 20, he is quoting out of Isaiah 65. I was found by those who sought me not. I became manifest to those who did not ask for me. And that's Gentile salvation. On the other hand, I tried all day long to reach my people, and they were disobedient and obstinate. Go to chapter 15 for a final thought. And here again, and Paul is talking about God's grace in salvation to the Gentiles, and he quotes again in verse 9 here out of the Old Testament. He says, for the Gentiles to glorify God for his mercy as it is written. And he quotes out of Psalm 18:49, therefore I will give praise to thee among the Gentiles, and I will sing to thy name. And then verse 10, again he says, rejoice, O Gentiles, with his people. That's taken from the Pentateuch, Deuteronomy 32. Moses, the prophet, said that. Then verse 12. Verse 12 comes out of Isaiah, there shall come the root of Jesse, and he who arises to rule over the Gentiles, in him shall the Gentiles hope. So you get the picture. Gentile salvation. Over in verse 21, they who had no news of him shall see, and they who have not heard shall understand. Taken again from Isaiah 52. Now, notice what Paul is doing. All of those prophecies, whether it's Moses or Joel or Hosea or Isaiah, they were all predicting a grace that would come that was surpassing anything they had experienced. The Messiah would come and save not just the Jew, but the nations. And so Paul in Romans, as he writes about the salvation that has come in Christ, goes back and picks out choice prophecies and says that is now fulfilled. In Christ is the grace the prophets wrote of. But here's the point. When they wrote of it, they didn't have Romans. When they wrote of it, Christ hadn't been born or died or risen. When they wrote of it, the church had not been born. So there was not one body, Jew and Gentile, with a middle wall broken down. There was not a surpassing grace that had extended around the world. But so deep and pervasive was their desire to understand that marvelous prophecy that he says back to verse 10. The prophets made careful search and inquiry into it. They studied their own writings. They studied their own writings. They knew they were prophesying of grace that would come to you. Those little words, to you, very important. They knew they were writing about a future generation, not to them, but to someone in the future. And it was so fascinating to them to study about the Messiah and about his suffering and about his triumph and about his salvation and about the world coming to God, that they made careful search and inquiry. Those two words, I don't think we can split up their meaning and say they each mean something very distinct. They really mean the same thing. It's just enriching the idea by including two words. They diligently studied their own writings. They dug into their own writings and the writings of the other prophets to better understand salvation. If I were sitting down to write this little section on the greatness of salvation, I would never have approached it this way. I probably would have talked about the fact that salvation is great because of the great God who gave it. Salvation is great because of the great Savior who purchased it. Salvation is great because of the great difference, change, dramatic alteration, and so forth in life that it produces. I would have focused on God's plan, Christ's work, the transformation of a person's life, and thereby demonstrated the greatness of salvation, but the Holy Spirit doesn't do that. Salvation was so marvelous a reality that even the Old Testament prophets spent their time trying to understand its wonders. That's how great it is. That's how wonderful it is. Of all the things they might have searched out, this was what they chose to search out.
7: You're listening to Grace to You, the Bible teaching ministry of John MacArthur. John's current series is titled Our Great Salvation. Today, near the end of his message, John said that the Old Testament prophets searched the scriptures carefully to better understand salvation. Of course, searching the scriptures is not merely a calling for Old Testament prophets. That's for every believer today. Here were some of John's thoughts on that.
6: Searching the scriptures diligently and carefully is the greatest endeavor a believer can be engaged in. It holds the highest joys, the greatest thrills, the deepest pleasures. That's why the psalmist said, The scripture is sweeter than honey from the honeycomb, more to be desired than gold, yes, than fine gold. That's why David said, oh, how I love your law. It is my delight. Can I encourage you to be a student of the Bible? If you haven't really dug down deep, let me suggest, since we're in 1 Peter, order a copy
8: of the commentary that I've written on 1 Peter. That's a full commentary on every word, every phrase, every verse in 1 Peter. Dig down and see the joy that will come to you as you take in this divine revelation. My guess is, if you order the commentary in 1 Peter and go through it, you'll want more. And let me encourage you as well, if you don't have a copy of the MacArthur Study Bible, get a hold of one of those. 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
1: Cloudy skies with a 60% chance of showers and the risk of a thunderstorm early this evening. Fog patches developing overnight. A gusty east wind becoming light after midnight and a low of 15. Friday, cloudy to start, then becoming a mix of sun and cloud with a high of 26. Friday night, clear in the evening, then becoming partly cloudy with a chance of showers or thunderstorms overnight, a low of 15. A mix of sun and cloud Saturday with a chance of showers and a high of 28. Sunday, showers and a high of 20. Showers continuing the long weekend Monday and a high of 18. 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

faces life in this world will keep it for eternal life. If anyone serves me, he must follow me. Where I am, there my servant also will be. If anyone serves me, the Father will honor.

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1: Access your news anytime by downloading the Discover Westman app. I'm Candace Dirksen with your local news update. The number of e-scooter injuries rose substantially in Canada in 2025-26. That is according to Canadian Institute for Health Information. Spokesperson Diana Cryovan says there were 837 hospitalizations in Canada caused by an e-scooter injury, up 40% from the previous year. And with men suffering most of these injuries, Cryovan tells us which age group in particular.
2: What we've observed is that the largest number of hospitalization is in the 46 to 64 age group.
1: However, she says the biggest jump year over year was within children aged 0 to 15. Meanwhile, in Manitoba, the total number of hospitalizations last year was 10 compared to the 17 the previous year. Getting ready for the first day of school can be both exciting and scary for our first-time students. Turtle Mountain School Division Superintendent Grant Wiesner says if he were to put together a kindergarten survival guide, he'd start with establishing routine and then helping to establish relationships with this new community of learners.
3: Letting your child pick their outfit for the first day to give them a sense of control on kind of this new adventure that they're going on. Other things parents can do is arrange play dates with other kindergartners, have them at the school playground just to build familiarity with faces, but also with places. And then I always encourage parents to reach out and say a quick hello to their child's teacher. Starting that connection with the classroom teacher early on just makes it so much easier as parents and teachers work together as a team throughout the school year.
1: And it's the final cruise night of the season for the Brandon and area car enthusiasts Downtown Brandon Car Show. The event takes place the first Thursday of the month during summer and attracts hundreds of people to this street party on Rosser. Club member Dave Burba says they've had a great show of participants and spectators at each event all summer long.
4: This Thursday, actually the last one of the season, and those are put on by Brandon area car enthusiasts. And it actually has been very, very good throughout the summer. Everybody loves coming downtown on Thursday. It's just been good because everybody brings whatever they have. There's really no rules of any sort other than just being civil and being obedient and not revving the engines and squealing out or anything like that. But everybody seems to have a great time.
1: Brandon's Downtown Cruise Night is happening this evening on Rosser Avenue between 6th and 13th Streets. If you want to stay on top of what's happening in your community, subscribe to the Daily News at Discover Westman.
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1: Cloudy skies with a 60% chance of showers and the risk of a thunderstorm early this evening. Fog patches developing overnight. A gusty east wind becoming light after midnight and a low of 15. Friday, cloudy to start, then becoming a mix of sun and cloud with a high of 26. Friday night, clear in the evening, then becoming partly cloudy with a chance of showers or thunderstorms overnight, a low of 15. A mix of sun and cloud Saturday with a chance of showers and a high of 28. Sunday, showers and a high of 20. Showers continuing the long weekend Monday and a high of 18. 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
5: Hi, I'm Dr. John Neufeld, and you're listening to Back to the Bible, Canada's Bible Minute. When Ruth had a baby boy, the crowd said to Naomi in Ruth 4 verse 15, "He shall be to you a restorer of life and a nourisher of your old age." See, usually the child and mother are the main focus at birth, but here, the woman of Bethlehem put Naomi at center stage. The baby boy is placed upon Naomi's lap and she becomes his nurse. The story has come full circle. What began with tragic loss culminates with the celebration of a son for Naomi. The child restores her empty heart and nourishes her years to come. You know, this small narrative holds a large promise. It assures us that even when life suffers tragic loss, pain does not have the final word. God does. He speaks redemption and restoration. He does it here in Bethlehem. He's going to do it again. Listen to Back to the Bible Canada each weekday on this station or online at backtothebible.ca.
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We invite you to join with us now in the quiet time. A few moments when we read from the Holy Scriptures, we sing some of the old songs of the faith, we have a little time of prayer. I'm sure that you'll find this a time of blessing, a time of quietness in these busy days in which we're living. This is Albert H. Salter speaking. Our hymn singer is Joseph Barclay with Lauren Whitney at the pipe organ. We read in God's Word, "The Lord is good, a stronghold in the day of trouble, and he knoweth them that trust in him." The Lord is a stronghold in the day of trouble. How encouraging this is. Well, here now we have our first hymn for the day. Joe sings for us, "The Strife is O'er."

Thank you, Joe. Thank you, Lauren. I recognize that as a hymn that is generally associated with the Easter season, but what a blessing it is to know that we serve a living and a risen Savior. There's another song that brings to us the memories and the reminder of the great position of our Savior, and I believe as our organist Lauren Whitney plays it for us, that we could well be reminded of the words. It goes, "Crown him with many crowns, the Lamb upon his throne. Hark how the heavenly anthem drowns all music but its own. Awake, my soul, and sing of him who died for thee, and hail him as thy matchless king through all eternity. Crown him the Lord of heaven, one with the Father known, one with the Spirit through him given from yonder glorious throne. To thee be endless praise, for thou for us hast died. Be thou, O Lord, through endless days, adored and magnified. Crown him with many crowns." Lauren Whitney plays this hymn for us now on the pipe organ.

Thank you, Lauren. We really ought to read the words of the third verse. Crown him the Lord of life, who triumphed o'er the grave, who rose victorious to the strife for those he came to save. His glories now we sing, who died and rose on high, who died eternal life to bring, and lives that death may die. Now, friends, we open the pages of the Holy Scriptures. I'm sure that as we open our Bibles, we turn to the last book in the Bible, the book of the Revelation in the New Testament, the fourth chapter. I'm sure that as we read from God's Word, that the Spirit of God can and will speak to our hearts. May God bless His reading today. After this I looked, and behold, a door was opened in heaven, and the first voice which I heard was as it were of a trumpet talking with me, which said, Come up hither, and I will show thee things which must be hereafter. And immediately I was in the Spirit, and behold, a throne was set in heaven, and one sat on the throne, and he that sat was to look upon like a jasper stone, and there was a rainbow round about the throne in sight like unto an emerald. And round about the throne were 24 seats, and upon the seats I saw 24 elders sitting, clothed in white raiment. And they had on their heads crowns of gold. And out of the throne proceeded lightnings and thunderings and voices, and there were 7 lamps of fire burning before the throne, which are the 7 spirits of God. And before the throne there was a sea of glass, like unto crystal. And in the midst of the throne and round about the throne were 4 beasts full of eyes before and behind. And the first beast was like a lion, and the second beast like a calf, and the third beast had a face as a man. And the fourth beast was like a flying eagle. And the 4 beasts had each of them 6 wings about him, and they were full of eyes within. And they rest not day and night, saying, Holy, holy, holy, Lord God Almighty, which was, and is to come. And when those beasts give glory and honor and thanks to him that sat on the throne, who liveth forever and ever, the 24 elders fall down before him that sat on the throne, and worship him that liveth forever and ever. And they cast their crowns before the throne, saying, Thou art worthy, O Lord, to receive glory and honor and power, for Thou hast created all things, and for Thy pleasure they are and were created. May God speak to our hearts through His precious word, reading today the fourth chapter of the book of the Revelation.

Friends, let us lift our hearts now in just a few words of prayer. Our Father in heaven, we thank thee for thy holy word which we have been reading. We thank thee for the reminders that these old hymns have brought to our hearts. And with the multitudes of the elders and living creatures, we would join the chorus and say, Thou art worthy, O Lord, to receive glory and honor and power, for thou hast created all things, and for thy pleasure they are and were created. Help us, we pray, to be able to worship thee as we ought, and to live lives worthy of those that are thy creatures and thy creation. This is our prayer. In Jesus' name we pray with thanksgiving. Amen.

Thank you, Joe. Thank you, Lauren. Friends, shall we take now as our verse to meditate upon, especially here during the Quiet Time broadcast and throughout the day and the night hours, if need be, the 11th verse of the 4th chapter of the book of the Revelation. Thou art worthy, O Lord, to receive glory and honor and power, for thou hast created all things, and for thy pleasure they are and were created. That is Revelation 4:11. I think it's good for us in these days especially to meditate much upon the scriptures, because here is where we find peace and quietness, not in the world, but as we look to the Lord for this quietness and for this help. And certainly we need to give glory to the one who is worthy of glory. Well, it's time for us to bring another Quiet Time broadcast to a close. This is Albert H. Salter speaking, our hymn singer Joseph Barclay and Lauren Whitney at the pipe organ. We all join together to say goodbye. May God richly bless you.

Music from Stephen Curtis Chapman and Parents' Prayer as the early morning show is now underway on Friday, September 14th. We are on the doorstep of September long weekend. And good morning. I'm Chris Sumner. Much of southern Manitoba received some accumulating rainfall yesterday. Let's have a look at the rain watchers that have come in so far and set up your September long weekend forecast. Some rain watchers to share this morning from discoverwestman.com. Souris had almost 0.8 inches yesterday. Killarney around 12 millimeters. Deloraine 11. Boisevain 9. Wawanisa nearly 0.2 inches. And Verdun just over 3 millimeters. Cloudy start, then partly sunny later on today. Fog patches dissipating this morning. High 24, feeling like 30 this afternoon. Clear sky tonight with increasing cloud late this evening, then a 60% chance of showers or thunderstorms overnight. Low 15 degrees. Saturday, sun and cloud, small chance of morning showers, risk of a thunderstorm, high 29 and feeling like 37. Sunday, cloudy, good chance of showers, 23. Showers in the forecast Labor Day Monday. High 22. 14 this hour in Melitta, Boisevain, and Killarney. Pilot Mound, Brandon, and Souris 11 degrees. Wind from the north at 4, and the relative humidity is 99%. Know the weather, shaping your day. Check the forecast right now on the Discover Westman app. Thank you for being here as we get started with this first Friday of September and start thinking about in earnest Labor Day long weekend. A very busy show as we get into this last hurrah for summer. We took the opportunity earlier this week to ask you what your September long weekend plans are for. We'll hear from you and what you're planning on doing with your family after 7 o'clock. Also on the way, the fall season of Tales from the Mennonite Heritage Archives begins this Sunday at 9:15 a.m. That's September 6th. We'll get an early preview of the first episode of the new season with host Sarah Dick after 6:30. And like we always do, we will get you ready for the radio premiere of another new episode of Made in Manitoba Saturday afternoon. And it is a debut this weekend with Winnipeg's Chris Wheeler. Over the next 10 minutes, music from Tanya Tucker and Kenny Rogers. This is Mackenzie Porter, If You Ask Me To.

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1: Some rain watchers to share this morning from discoverwestman.com. Souris had almost 8/10 of an inch yesterday. Killarney around 12 millimeters. Deloraine 11. Boisevain 9. Wauwunisa nearly 2/10 of an inch. And Verdun just over 3 millimeters. Cloudy start, then partly sunny later on today. Fog patches dissipating this morning. High 24, feeling like 30 this afternoon. Clear sky tonight with increasing cloud late this evening, then a 60% chance of showers or thunderstorms overnight. Low 15 degrees. Saturday, sun and cloud, small chance of morning showers, risk of a thunderstorm, high 29 and feeling like 37. Sunday, cloudy, good chance of showers, 23. Showers in the forecast Labor Day Monday. High 22. 14 this hour in Melitta, Boisevain, and Killarney. Pilot Mound, Brandon, and Souris, 11 degrees. Wind from the north at 4, and the relative humidity is 99%. Know the weather, shaping your day. Check the forecast right now on the Discover Westman app.

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1: And good morning. I'm Chris Sumner. It's Friday, September 4th, the long weekend nearly here, and along with it, our last opportunity to milk all we can out of summer before routine returns next week. A busy morning show today, including talking with you about your plans for Labor Day weekend. Listen for those conversations after 7 o'clock. The new season of Tales from the Mennonite Heritage Archives begins Sunday morning. Host Sarah Dick will drop by to share some of the first program with us. And you can't head into a long weekend without talking about the weather, so I'll do a deep dive into what's to come after 8. Right now, let's get you up to speed on today's headlines. It's 6 o'clock.
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1: Good morning, I'm Chris Sumner. Summer vacation's last hurrah is just about here. An extended period of shower activity yesterday with pockets of embedded thunderstorms had our rain watchers checking their gauges this morning. A low-pressure system pushing northward out of the Dakotas brought Thursday's precipitation. Some regions experienced several hours of light shower activity yesterday, where others had that broken up by brief downpours from non-severe thunderstorms. Here are a few Discover Westman rain watchers to share this morning. Souris, 19 millimeters or almost 8/10 of an inch. Killarney had nearly 12 millimeters. Deloraine around 11. Boisevain, 9. Wauwinisa, about 2/10. And Verdun, just over 3 millimeters. Heading into Labor Day long weekend, we're expecting a partly sunny Friday, daytime high at 24 degrees, and feeling like 30 this afternoon. Brandon University's Gulliver Observatory houses the largest publicly accessible telescope between Thunder Bay and Calgary in Canada. The telescope is 16 inches in diameter, positioned on the roof of McMaster Hall at the Brandon campus, but the protective dome was seeing signs of age and deterioration. Last month, the dome was replaced with new features, including state-of-the-art technology.
2: Now we can control it to match and move with the telescope. It's faster, it's smoother, and you can do it from anywhere. So you can actually, or will be able to, log on to the observatory remotely, and our astronomers will be able to control it from down below. But you can do the same viewing from somewhere else on campus, or really anywhere in the world, and we can see what's being seen from the telescope, on YouTube perhaps, or on the astronomy website.
1: A grand opening is planned for the new dome that now stands at the top of McMaster Hall at Brandon U. What started as a fun little project 9 years ago has grown into a wonderful experience for many families at the Secord Farm just north of Dauphin. Shelley and Alan Secord had a 5-acre piece that was too small for today's machinery, but a found bag of corn seed and some imagination and the Secord corn maze was launched.
3: So we planted the corn that year, not even with a traditional seeder. And we had no idea what we were doing. We were flying by the seat of our pants. And people came out and they had fun and it inspired us to keep going. And this is our 9th season. So every year we'd have a different theme and we try to add a little bit more, change things up for people. So it's very fun.
1: The Secord Farm also offers a petting zoo, a cornhole course, and farmer basketball. Get the news of the day conveniently delivered to your email inbox. 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
1: Some rain watchers to share this morning from discoverwestman.com. Souris had almost 8/10 of an inch yesterday. Killarney around 12 millimeters. Deloraine 11. Boisevain 9. Wauwinisa nearly 2/10 of an inch. And Verdun just over 3 millimeters. Cloudy start, then partly sunny later on today. Fog patches dissipating this morning. High 24, feeling like 30 this afternoon. Clear sky tonight with increasing cloud late this evening, then a 60% chance of showers or thunderstorms overnight. Low 15 degrees. Saturday, sun and cloud, small chance of morning showers, risk of a thunderstorm, high 29 and feeling like 37. Sunday, cloudy, good chance of showers, 23. Showers in the forecast Labor Day Monday, high 22. 14 this hour in Melitta, Boisevain, and Killarney. Pilot Mound, Brandon, and Souris, 11 degrees. Wind from the north at 4, and the relative humidity is 99%. Know the weather, shaping your day. 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

0: A fitting song to get us started on this Friday morning show, Aloe Black and Wake Me Up. It's September 4th, and you're waking up to a mainly cloudy morning across much of southern Manitoba, ultimately heading toward a partly sunny day, highs around 25 this afternoon, and it will be humid throughout much of the weekend, feeling like 30 later today. And yes, we are on the doorstep of September long weekend, the unofficial end to summer and the official start of routine next week with back to school. Looking at the forecast, it could be unsettled at times, but I suspect a lot of us will do all we can to take advantage of temperatures into the mid-20s for most of the weekend to come. I have one thing on my mind, and that's enjoying the downtime at the camper I'm hoping for with my friends. Counting this one, there are only four more weekends to go before our campground calls it a season, so I want to do what I can to maximize those weekends. After the show, I'll pack up and head out, making sure I have everything I need for that deep fry fest I told you about earlier in the week, a.k.a. don't forget the canola oil or the 7 pounds of waffle and curly fries I'll be frying up. I expect there will be some golf thrown into the mix at some point, and of course the Labor Day Classic between the Bombers and Riders Sunday evening, and hopefully lots of time around the fire with friends. Well, I'll tell you more about the weather is looking like in 10 minutes, right after music from Keith Berry, John McDermott, and Catherine McClellan.
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0: That song by Keith Barry. Good morning, I'm Eva Hyde. Did you enjoy that fall rain yesterday? There's something about a rainy day in September specifically that makes me want to pull out that slow cooker. A roast, potatoes and gravy, just think of that. All the sides that come with it. Sounds a whole lot better than a salad. Of course, it's not quite as cozy from the perspective of a farmer. I mean, the livestock, they still need tending, rain or shine. There are no days off when it comes to caring for animals. And for those racing the clock to get the 2026 harvest wrapped up, a little extra moisture certainly is not going to make that happen any faster. But still, we get a good mix of weather around here. You can usually count on some warm sunshine before too long. And so we'll have a look at your Labor Day long weekend forecast. That's coming up next.
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2: Some rain watchers to share this morning from discoverwestman.com. Souris had almost 0.8 inches yesterday. Killarney around 12 millimeters. Deloraine 11. Boisevain 9. Wawanisa nearly 0.2 inches. And Verdun just over 3 millimeters. Cloudy start, then partly sunny later on today. Fog patches dissipating this morning. High 24, feeling like 30 this afternoon. Clear sky tonight with increasing cloud late this evening, then a 60% chance of showers or thunderstorms overnight. Low 15 degrees. Saturday, sun and cloud, small chance of morning showers, risk of a thunderstorm, high 29 and feeling like 37. Sunday, cloudy, good chance of showers, 23. Showers in the forecast Labor Day Monday, high 22. 14 this hour in Melitta, Boisevain, and Killarney. Pilot Mound, Brandon, and Souris, 11 degrees. Wind from the north at 4, and the relative humidity is 99%. Know the weather, shaping your day. Check the forecast right now on the Discover Westman app.
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8: Knowing what's in your soil as far as nitrogen and nutrients can make a big impact on your fertilizer inputs, especially when prices are high. Marla Reichman, soil fertility specialist with Manitoba Agriculture, says Adam Gurr's long-term research looked at how much he could actually pull back nitrogen-phosphorus applications without impacting the crop. The field-scale trial included normal fertilizer rates for his land, 30% less and 30% more.
9: Compared to his standard practice, which of course is the medium application, there was a loss overall by decreasing nitrogen and phosphorus inputs into the system, whereas there was even still a gain of equal proportion where he actually increased his overall economic input in terms of nitrogen and phosphorus.
8: Reichman notes this was done under high yield conditions with no-till production in clay loam soils and good moisture. For Golden Wells, I'm Glendale Allen Bossler.
6: CJRB reports on sports.
10: Rec hockey player out of Boisevain, Danielle Lewis, says that part of rec hockey's most enjoyable qualities is getting to build lifelong friendships, especially for those that are maybe new to the area.
11: That's a really excellent point. So I actually am not from this area. When I moved, I didn't really know anyone. And I started playing hockey, I think, the winter after we moved. And that is actually how initially I made lots of my friends in the area. And now I hang out with them, play other sports with them, have developed some really great relationships. So definitely that's an excellent point.
10: Lewis adds, for any women that have questions, they should go to their local community rink and they could maybe get some more information. In American Association of Professional Baseball, Winnipeg lost to Fargo Moorhead 3-1, while the Blue Jays picked up a big 6-3 win over Cleveland. The Jays are now just a half game back of the Guardians for that final spot in the playoffs in the American League. I'm Dave Anthony.
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0: I'm Chris Sumner. Good morning. It's Friday, September 4th, and a new season of Tales from the Mennonite Heritage Archives launches this coming Sunday morning. That's September 6th at 9:15 a.m. Of course, the story shared every Sunday morning inspired by the archival material stored in Winnipeg. We will hear from host Sarah Dick in about 10 minutes, setting us up about the program that will focus on a very influential person. Right now, let's go to the newsroom. It's 6:30.
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0: 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I'm Chris Sumner with your local news updates. We are expecting a partly sunny day in Westman as we head into Labor Day long weekend. Highs of 24 degrees and feeling like 30 this afternoon. Brandon University saw a major upgrade last month with the installation of the new dome that protects the state-of-the-art telescope on the roof of McMaster Hall. The Gulliver Observatory's original dome dated back to 1971 when McMaster Hall was built, and the university's first telescope was installed on the rooftop. The dome has remained in use ever since, even after the telescope was upgraded in 2009, but the dome was showing signs of deterioration. Grant Hamilton shares more.
2: It'll be protected when closed from the rain, the sleet, the snow, and it's electronically controlled. So we can now move it left to right, up and down, and adjust it to where the telescope is. Previously, the telescope itself could be controlled electronically, and there are computers up there to do that, but we had to hand crank the dome, which was state of the art when it was installed. So it's been 60 years since then, and we've advanced the technology quite a bit.
0: The arrival of September means one thing at the Secord corn maze. It's time to get lost. Each year, the Secord family welcomes folks to their farm just north of Dauphin to enjoy their corn maze, games, and petting zoo. And each year, Shelley Secord comes up with a new theme. This year's theme is Hello World, with an educational aspect to it as well.
3: The main game we've got out in the maze this year is like a scavenger hunt, but it's not just that, because as people are going along and finding the clues in the maze, there's information on there about how to say hello in all of the different countries that we are featuring out there. And then we've got other activities and games. It has little tidbits of information about different countries.
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0: Some rain watchers to share this morning from discoverwestman.com. Souris had almost 8/10 of an inch yesterday. Killarney around 12 millimeters. Deloraine 11. Boisvain 9. Wawanisa nearly 2/10 of an inch. And Verdun just over 3 millimeters. Cloudy start, then partly sunny later on today. Fog patches dissipating this morning. High 24, feeling like 30 this afternoon. Clear sky tonight with increasing cloud late this evening, then a 60% chance of showers or thunderstorms overnight. Low 15 degrees. Saturday, sun and cloud, small chance of morning showers, risk of a thunderstorm, high 29 and feeling like 37. Sunday, cloudy, good chance of showers, 23. Showers in the forecast Labor Day Monday, high 22. 14 this hour in Melitta, Boisvain, and Killarney. Pilot Mound, Brandon, and Souris, 11 degrees. Wind from the north at 4, and the relative humidity is 99%. Know the weather, shaping your day. Check the forecast right now on the Discover Westman app.

0: On Friday's foggy morning show, it's Kara Luft and my darling one. Environment Canada has issued a fog advisory right across southern Manitoba as significant thick fog has now chose to blanket the region this morning. I'm just looking outside my studio and it is very thick. Of course, you can get the latest watch and warning information and the forecast for September long weekend right now on our app and website. We are expecting the fog to lift later this morning with a partly sunny day. Highs at 25 and feeling like 30 or so this afternoon. And this Sunday, Tales from the Mennonite Heritage Archives launches its fall season with all new episodes inspired by the material stored at the archives in Winnipeg. This season begins with the story of David Taves, one of the most influential Mennonite leaders in 20th century Canada. It became so well known across the prairies and in Ottawa. Prime Minister William Lyon Mackenzie King invited Taves and his wife to dinner. Host, Sarah Dick.
1: He was an educator, minister, bishop, and chair of the Conference of Mennonites in Canada, often referred to as the CMC. A key organizer, he advocated for Mennonites in Canada and Soviet Russia, and at times was called the Mennonite Moses after the Hebrew prophet who led his people out of slavery in Egypt. Without David Taves, many Mennonites would not be in Canada today. Born in Russia in 1870, David Taves learned resilience as a young boy when his family made a grueling trek to Asia in search of a better life. Along the way, he fell ill with smallpox, but recovered. He later migrated with his family to Kansas, USA, where he learned English as a 14-year-old and fought off older school bullies. After college, he became a dedicated and respected teacher in Kansas and was later recruited to teach in Gretna, Manitoba, by his former teacher, Heinrich H. Ewert. Looking for more challenges, he moved to the frontier regions of Saskatchewan, taught for several years, and bought a homestead and cleared land to farm. While teaching in Tiefengrund, Saskatchewan, David met Margaret Friesen. They married in 1900, and 5 years later, moved to Rostern, where the family grew to 8 daughters and 1 son. Their happy, creative household was known for its genuine hospitality and warm friendship. Already baptized in Newton, Kansas, in 1901, he was elected and ordained as minister of the Rosenorter Mennonite Church, serving several congregations around Rostern. He had a joyous attitude to life, a deep personal piety, and was gifted in visitation and counseling.
0: And that's where we'll leave the story of David Taves, with the hope you will join host Sarah Dick for the remainder of the episode. The first of the new season for Tales from the Mennonite Heritage Archives. Join us Sunday morning at 9:15. That foggy forecast to start Labor Day long weekend on the way after this.
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0: Some rain watchers to share this morning from discoverwestman.com. Souris had almost 0.8 inches yesterday. Killarney around 12 millimeters. Deloraine 11. Boisvain 9. Wawanisa nearly 0.2 inches. And Verdun just over 3 millimeters. Cloudy start, then partly sunny later on today. Fog patches dissipating this morning. High 24, feeling like 30 this afternoon. Clear sky tonight with increasing cloud late this evening, then a 60% chance of showers or thunderstorms overnight. Low 15 degrees. Saturday, sun and cloud, small chance of morning showers, risk of a thunderstorm, high 29 and feeling like 37. Sunday, cloudy, good chance of showers, 23. Showers in the forecast Labor Day Monday. High 22. 14 this hour in Melitta, Boisvain, and Killarney. Pilot Mound, Brandon, and Souris, 11 degrees. Wind from the north at 4, and the relative humidity is 99%. Know the weather, shaping your day. Check the forecast right now on the Discover Westman app.
4: Hello, I'm Dave Purdy, pastor of the Emmanuel Baptist Church in Morris. A moment of meditation from the Upper Room Devotional Guide. The Bible reading today is from 2 Corinthians chapter 12, verse 9. Paul wrote, "The Lord said to me, my grace is sufficient for you, for my power is made perfect in weakness." Thought for the day, whom is God sending into my life to bless me?

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3: Knowing what's in your soil as far as nitrogen and nutrients can make a big impact on your fertilizer inputs, especially when prices are high. Marla Reichman, soil fertility specialist with Manitoba Agriculture, says Adam Gurr's long-term research looked at how much he could actually pull back nitrogen phosphorus applications without impacting the crop. The field scale trial included normal fertilizer rates for his land, 30% less and 30% more.
4: Compared to his standard practice, which of course is the medium application, there was a loss overall by decreasing nitrogen and phosphorus inputs into the system, whereas there was even still a gain of equal

0: portion where he actually increased his overall economic input in terms of nitrogen and phosphorus.
1: Reichman notes this was done under high yield conditions with no-till production in clay loam soils and good moisture. For Golden Wells, I'm Glendalee Allen Bosler.

0: It's Friday, September 4th. Good morning. I'm Chris Sumner. A Labor Day long weekend is always considered the unofficial end to summer, that final opportunity to enjoy the season as much as we can with our family and friends, doing the things we enjoy most. That's why it comes as no surprise when we asked you what you were planning. You had lots to share, of which I will share with you in 10 minutes. Right now, 7 o'clock.
1: This is CJRB News.
0: We're on the doorstep of September long weekend. Good morning. I'm Chris Sumner. An extended period of shower activity Thursday with pockets of embedded thunderstorms have our rain watchers checking their gauges this morning. A low pressure system pushing northward out of the Dakotas brought Thursday's precipitation. Some regions experienced several hours of light shower activity yesterday, where others had that broken up by brief downpours from non-severe thunderstorms. Here are a few Discover Westman rain watchers to share this morning. Souris, about 8/10 of an inch. Killarney, around 12 millimeters. Deloraine, almost 11. Boisevain, 9 millimeters. Wauwinisa, 2/10 of an inch. And Verdun, just over 3 millimeters. Heading into September long, we're expecting a partly sunny Friday. Daytime highs of 24 degrees and feeling like 30 this afternoon. A new dome to protect the telescope at Brandon University was finally installed last month. The original was built in 1971, but a donation from the Gulliver family and the province of Manitoba secured the money to replace the dome that protects the largest publicly accessible telescope between Thunder Bay and Calgary. Brandon News spokesperson Grant Hamilton.
2: We were really hoping to have a grand opening in time for homecoming, which is coming up September 11th to the 13th here, but we'll have lots of other astronomy stuff going on and other great things on campus for homecoming, but the dome itself won't, the electrical installation and the testing and the telescope reinstall, we don't think will be complete in time for that. But definitely this fall, and there will be a big grand opening. It'll be a swell event. I think everybody in the public to come up and take a look.
0: Long a beacon for stargazers in Westman, the rooftop facility at the top of McMaster Hall was renamed the Gulliver Astronomical Observatory following a generous $50,000 donation from the family of former astronomy professor Dr. Austin Gulliver. For the Secord family, north of Dauphin, opening their corn maze each year is the culmination of months of work, from planting and growing the corn to creating new games, building attractions, and preparing the farm for their visitors. Shelley Secord says this is the ninth year to welcome new and returning families to their farm, which is a true highlight of the season.
3: We actually have a group that's coming out this weekend, and every year they come out for this one person's birthday. And so it's always interesting to see who had a new baby and, you know, who's gone off to university. So that's very cool for us, too, is when the seasoned mazers come out, shall we say, and we get to visit with them.
0: The maze and activities are available by appointment throughout the season. There's a lot happening in our community. You won't miss a thing when you subscribe to the daily newsletter at discoverwestman.com.
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0: Fog advisory now in effect for all of western Manitoba. Near zero visibility possible this morning until the fog lifts later on. Let's have a look at our Discover Westman rain watchers. From yesterday, Souris had nearly 8/10 of an inch. Killarney, about 12 millimeters. Deloraine, 11. Boisevain, 9. Wauwinisa, about 2/10. And Verdun, 3 millimeters. We are expecting a cloudy and foggy start to the weekend, then a partly sunny Friday afternoon, high 24, feeling like 30. Clear tonight with increasing cloud overnight with a 60% chance of showers or thunderstorms before morning and a low of 15. Saturday, small chance of morning showers with the risk of a thunderstorm, otherwise a mix of sun and cloud tomorrow, high 29 and feeling like 37. 14 this morning in Melitta, Boisevain and Killarney, Brandon and Souris 13. 13, Pilot Mound 12. Wind for the northeast at 3 and the relative humidity 99%. 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

0: gonna come back to me? You gonna come back to me?
1: Ingrid Michaelson. And maybe on Friday's morning show, it is September 4th. I don't think any of us expected to wake up this morning to see, or maybe I should say not see, what we have outside our windows this morning. A little unusual for this point in the month, but a fog advisory is in effect right across southern Manitoba. Environment Canada indicating near zero visibility and very thick fog likely for much of the morning before it lifts later on. We are expecting a partly sunny afternoon, though, as highs head toward around 25 degrees and feeling like 30. Well, Labor Day long weekend always considered the unofficial end to summer, that final opportunity to enjoy the season as much as we can with our family and friends, doing the things we enjoy most. That's why it comes as no surprise when we asked what you were planning. You had lots to share.
2: Well, I would like to go golfing because I found some nice golf clubs this year, grad selling for $20. I need to try them out.
3: We're going to have a barbecue here at my place, and we have 16 adults and 8 children coming.
4: That's a lot of people.
3: So I'm in charge of the hamburgers and hot dogs, and my brothers and everybody else is bringing desserts and salads and stuff like that. So
5: yeah, so Friday after work, we'll pack up, and I'm going to take my daughter camping for the weekend. We normally go to Stephen Field for the weekend. So yeah, we rough it. We go old school, no camper or nothing, just the tent and cooking over the fire and doing lots of swimming and biking and stuff like that. So
6: my hubby and I bought fishing kayaks, so if he doesn't have to harvest all weekend, then we will go kayaking, and he's teaching me how to fish with a rod. I fished as a kid with my mom, just with a roll.
4: Oh.
6: But now I'm learning to reel it in, and we went to Rock Lake a few weekends ago, and we spent 5 hours on the water. Yeah, it was a good upper body workout, and we saw fish jumping, and we managed to catch one, but I didn't catch that one. I sure tried, though.
1: Oh, you sound like me when I go fishing. I sure tried, though. September long weekend is almost here, and one more morning show and work day to go, of course. So what does the forecast have to say about all these plans? And, of course, a look at your rain watchers. We'll find out next.
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1: Now, the preference would be for the rain to stay away on Monday, Labor Day Monday, of course, for the annual Dunray Flea Market at the Boise Vane Fairgrounds. But as you are probably aware, it is a rain or shine event. Just a little more enjoyable if there isn't shower activity. We'll look at the forecast right after a look at your rain watchers from yesterday. Souris had about 8/10 of an inch. Killarney had around 12 millimeters. Deloraine 11, Boise Vane 9, Wawanesa nearly 2/10 of an inch. And Verdon came in around 3 millimeters. Now, let's get to that Labor Day long weekend forecast. Again, very foggy this morning throughout much of southwestern Manitoba. Environment Canada has issued a fog advisory for the region. That fog will lift later this morning, then a partly sunny afternoon, high 24 and feeling like 30. Clear tonight with increasing cloud overnight, then a 60% chance of showers or thunderstorms before morning and a low of 15. Saturday, small chance of morning showers, risk of a thunderstorm, otherwise a mix of sun and cloud tomorrow, high 29 and humid, feeling like 37. Sunday cloudy, good chance of showers, 23. Showers in the forecast for Labor Day Monday and a high of 22. 14 this hour in Melitta, Boise of Ane and Killarney, Brandon and Souris 13, Pilot Mount 12 degrees. Wind for the northeast at 3 and the relative humidity is 99%. Stay one step ahead of the weather with the forecast on your Discover Westman app.

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4: Good morning, I'm Betty Sawatsky. The RM of Sifton presents the 5th Annual Golden Harvest Festival at Oak Lake this weekend, with all sorts of activities happening. The Manitoba High School Rodeo kicks the event off today, starting at 9 a.m., but the big day for this harvest celebration is tomorrow. Again, starting things off with our young people in the saddle, starting at 9 with the High School Rodeo in the ring. Here is event coordinator and economic development officer for the RM of Sifton, Rochelle Stanich, to tell us more.
5: Yes, we're celebrating our 5th year, so that's why it's called the Golden Harvest Festival this year. And I came up with the idea from actually going through our history book for our community and had found out that we actually used to host Harvest Festival years ago. So I thought, well, how could I bring something like this back to the community? So 5 years later, here we are, and it kind of started out smaller, and we've built on it each year, bringing more and more things into it. So it's September 5th in the town of Oak Lake, so it's at our Ag Society grounds, and we have kind of everything spread out throughout the day. So this year, our headlining entertainment is the Manitoba High School Rodeo. So they're actually going to have a performance Friday and Saturday. So Friday, they start at 9, and then Saturday, they also start at 9 in the morning. And then Dirty Word Customs Car Show starts at 11, and it goes to 4 p.m., and then the Harvest Festival events start at 1 p.m. and they go to 5 p.m.
6: Okay. Yeah, it sounds like it's going to be a fantastic day. That's awesome.
5: Yeah, it's definitely going to be busy. We have everything from axe throwing. We have the canine circus coming back, the car show, petting zoo, lawn tractor pole, Dynamite Adventures, and a farmer's market. Our Oak Lake Care Center is doing their fundraiser bingo again, and then we have two bands playing in the evening.
4: And that's just one of the things taking place in Westman this weekend. More weekend events are coming up. For CJRB Radio, I'm Betty Sawatsky.

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4: And I'm sending a special good morning to listener Diane, who sent us an email yesterday sharing she enjoyed the story I told about the field of gladiolas my mom has in the garden on the farm at Neepawa. Diane planted approximately 160 bulbs this year, and she shared with us she plants them in honor of her mother, who passed away about 10 years ago. And like my mom, Diane has several bouquets throughout her house showcasing her blooms from this season. Diane, thank you for emailing. You made me smile this morning. It's Friday, September 4th, a foggy start to Labor Day long weekend. Fog advisory in effect right across southern Manitoba. Forecast and rain watchers coming up in a moment after the latest in local news. It's 7:30.
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4: Good morning, I'm Chris Sumner. Summer vacation's last hurrah is just about here. An extended period of shower activity yesterday with pockets of embedded thunderstorms had our rain watchers checking their gauges this morning. A low pressure system pushing northward out of the Dakotas brought Thursday's precipitation. Some regions experienced several hours of light shower activity yesterday, where others had that broken up by brief downpours from non-severe thunderstorms. Here are a few Discover Westman rain watchers to share this morning. Souris, 19 millimeters or almost 8/10 of an inch. Killarney had nearly 12 millimeters. Deloraine around 11. Boissevain 9. Wauwinisa about 2/10. And Verdun just over 3 millimeters. Heading into Labor Day long weekend, we're expecting a partly sunny Friday. Daytime high at 24 degrees and feeling like 30 this afternoon. Brandon University's Gulliver Observatory houses the largest publicly accessible telescope between Thunder Bay and Calgary in Canada. The telescope is 16 inches in diameter, positioned on the roof of McMaster Hall at the Brandon campus, but the protective dome was seeing signs of age and deterioration. Last month, the dome was replaced with new features, including state-of-the-art technology.
6: Now we can control it to match and move with the telescope. It's faster, it's smoother, and you can do it from anywhere. So you can actually, or will be able to, log on to the observatory remotely, and our astronomers will be able to control it from down below. But you can do the same viewing from somewhere else on campus, or really anywhere in the world, and we can see what's being seen from the telescope, on YouTube perhaps, or on the astronomy website.
4: A grand opening is planned for the new dome that now stands at the top of McMaster Hall at Brandon U. What started as a fun little project 9 years ago has grown into a wonderful experience for many families at the Secord Farm just north of Dauphin. Shelley and Alan Secord had a five-acre piece that was too small for today's machinery, but a found bag of corn seed and some imagination and the Secord corn maze was launched.
7: So we planted the corn that year, not even with a traditional seeder. And we had no idea what we were doing. We were flying by the seat of our pants. And people came out and they had fun and it inspired us to keep going. And this is our ninth season. So every year we'd have a different theme and we try to add a little bit more, change things up for people. So it's very fun.
4: The Secord Farm also offers a petting zoo, a cornhole course, and farmer basketball. Get the news of the day conveniently delivered to your email inbox. 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
4: Fog advisory now in effect for all of western Manitoba. Near zero visibility possible this morning until the fog lifts later on. Let's have a look at our Discover Westman rain watchers from yesterday. Souris had nearly 0.8 of an inch. Killarney, about 12 millimeters. Deloraine, 11. Boisevain, 9. Wawanisa, about 0.2. And Verdun, 3 millimeters. We are expecting a cloudy and foggy start to the weekend, then a partly sunny Friday afternoon, high 24, feeling like 30. Clear tonight with increasing cloud overnight with a 60% chance of showers or thunderstorms before morning and a low of 15. Saturday, small chance of morning showers with the risk of a thunderstorm. Otherwise, a mix of sun and cloud tomorrow, high 29 and feeling like 37. 14 this morning in Melitta, Boisevain and Killarney, Brandon and Souris 13, Pilot Mound 12. Wind for the northeast at 3 and the relative humidity 99%. Take us anywhere with you. 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
10: Knowing what's in your soil as far as nitrogen and nutrients can make a big impact on your fertilizer inputs, especially when prices are high. Marla Reichman, soil fertility specialist with Manitoba Agriculture, says Adam Gurr's long-term research looked at how much he could actually pull back nitrogen-phosphorus applications without impacting the crop. The field-scale trial included normal fertilizer rates for his land, 30% less and 30% more.
11: Compared to his standard practice, which of course is the medium application, there was a loss overall by decreasing nitrogen and phosphorus inputs into the system, whereas there was even still a gain of equal proportion where he actually increased his overall economic input in terms of nitrogen and phosphorus.
10: Reichman notes this was done under high yield conditions with no-till production in clay loam soils and good moisture. For Golden West, I'm Glendale Allen Bossler.
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13: We'll hear from rec hockey player Danielle Lewis as the new season gets set for the Southwest area. We'll also check in with the Winnipeg Gold Eyes and Toronto Blue Jays. That's coming up in our CJRB Sports next.
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13: Rec hockey player out of Bois de Vin, Danielle Lewis, says that part of rec hockey's most enjoyable qualities is getting to build lifelong friendships, especially for those that are maybe new to the area.
15: That's a really excellent point. So I actually am not from this area. When I moved, I didn't really know anyone. And I started playing hockey, I think, the winter after we moved. And that is actually how initially I made lots of my friends in the area. And now hang out with them, play other sports with them, have developed some really great relationships. So definitely that's an excellent point.
13: Lewis adds, for any women that have questions, they should go to their local community rink and they could maybe get some more information. An American Association of Professional Baseball, Winnipeg, lost to Fargo Moorhead 3-1, while the Blue Jays picked up a big 6-3 win over Cleveland. The Jays are now just a half game back of the Guardians for that final spot in the playoffs in the American League. I'm Dave Anthony.
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21: It's Friday, and I'm Betty Swatsky. Every summer, the transition between August and September can be a little tough. It's the end of summer and the beginning of the fall season. The start to school and summer holidays are officially over. Luckily, we have the Labor Day long weekend to help with that transition. And each year, on the Sunday of the September long weekend, is the Dunray Flea Market. The flea market started in the little village of Dunray, just northeast of Bois de Vin, about 40 years ago. But by the mid-90s, it had outgrown its location, and the decision was made to move it to Bois de Vin under the coordination of the Bois de Vin Kinsmen and Canettes. The Dunray Flea Market will be held this Sunday from 11 to 4 at the Bois de Vin Fairgrounds. I caught up with Brant Besant, event committee member, to tell us more.
22: There's a lot of moving parts that go into this. It is, what, the largest outdoor flea market in Manitoba?
23: I think you could safely say it's the largest market in Manitoba now. This year, probably the biggest year I've seen it for vendors. We're over, I think it's 135 vendors now, which is up considerably from last year.
22: Mm-hmm. And there's so much to see. I think that's the beauty of it, is the arena is full and the curling club is full. The grounds are full. There's so much to see. You need all of that time to see everything.
23: Yeah, you never know what is going to show up at the market. And then again, you never know what's going to leave under the arm of a patron or visitor.
22: Exactly right. Exactly. There's lots of treasures to be found, to be sure. To be sure. Again, the funds go, you said, directly into back to the community through the Kinsmen and the Canettes. What kind of projects kind of are in the scope for 2026?
23: Nothing's earmarked now, but this is our major fundraiser for the year for the community, and we accept requests from different other organizations and things that are projects that are going on. And then if we don't see enough requests, we will reach out and ask if we can help in monetary value as well.
22: Okay, so for those who are listening who might be interested in this kind of a thing to kind of glean the rewards of the Dunray Flea Market, what should they do?
23: Well, if you're coming as a patron, it is a rain or shine Sunday only, September the 6th from 11 till 4. History has spoken that if you want to come early, you have to come early because the gate lines up quickly, and we have a large influx of people at the 11 o'clock mark. Like I said, there's usually something for everybody. And we've got people coming from an awful long way away just for that day.
22: Yeah. Like I said, it's kind of the last one of the season. And it's a big one. Everybody's looking forward to that one. That is, it is something to behold. If they've never been there to the Dunray Flea Market, what's your invite for those who've never seen it?
23: It follows its namesake of being a throwback to a simpler time when people were trying to find something for themselves that they can't find in places uniquely. It always surprises me what shows up, what different collections people are trying to work on. If you're looking, there's people that I know come, there's a fellow that sells hot sauce. They come purposely to buy from him and then take in the market. There's people that sell coins. There's people that come directly for that one vendor that they've made a good rapport with and then take in the market. So there's a lot of individual preference, but then because the market has a lot to offer, I know we've got a sandwich truck coming, there's a Mexican food truck coming, there's a local group doing food. There's the festival atmosphere, an abundance of people at one point, and then it all disappears. By 7 o'clock, it's empty again. It is a marvel to watch it build, take off, and then disappear as quickly as it started.
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0: The Nitty Gritty Dirt Band and Oh What a Love on this foggy Friday morning show. It is September 4th. We are expecting the fog to lift later this morning. Until then, a fog advisory in effect across southern Manitoba with the potential for near zero visibility. Partly sunny this afternoon, highs at 25 and feeling like 30. And Eva Hyde, you were saying that the near zero visibility mention, absolutely realistic based on your drive.
1: Yeah. Don't underestimate what you're going to find out on those highways. I had a few vehicles ahead of me going, I would say, around 60.
0: Okay.
1: And you definitely don't want to pass in that fog this morning.
0: Well, you just can't see anything.
1: So just take your time.
0: Yeah, absolutely. Slow and steady wins the race, as a great man
1: or person once said.
0: So we're heading into Labor Day long weekend. I don't think that's a surprise, Eva. So today's Did You Know, inspired by the unofficial end of summer with questions about events happening in southern Manitoba this weekend.
1: Okay.
0: So the Dunray Flea Market is Manitoba's largest, with at least 135 vendors expected for Sunday's event, which

0: An old-time parade featuring volunteers in period wardrobe and classic machinery.
1: Okay.
0: Or a barn-building event.
1: You know, I've heard so much about this year's event, but I don't know.
0: And all three of those could happen.
1: They absolutely
0: at Fall on the Farm
1: could.
0: At MHV.
1: So what was the first one again?
0: So the first one was a butter churning competition, old time parade, or a barn building event.
1: I feel like the parade might be something new.
0: Feel enough that you're going to pick it?
1: Yep. I'm going to go with that one.
0: Ding, ding. You're correct.
1: Okay.
0: Yeah. First time ever.
1: Yeah.
0: It's going to be happening around the noon hour on Monday. And one last one, Eva. Manitoba's first ever pyro musical competition is happening tomorrow and Sunday at Shadow Valley Raceway near Morden.
1: Yeah.
0: Now, what will be featured during the event that will pit an Alberta team against a hometown Manitoba team?
1: Okay.
0: All right. Is it going to be fireworks aligned with music, a rock band competition, or bonfire building?
1: I believe it is fireworks, an incredible show of fireworks.
0: It is, yeah.
1: That's what I've been hearing.
0: 18 minutes in length for each show.
1: Oh.
0: Now, there's going to be food trucks there, live music as well. So it's an entire evening for folks to enjoy. Gates open there at 5:30.
1: Arrive early.
0: Yeah, absolutely. I expect it's going to be very busy.
1: It's going to be quite the show.
0: And now we know a little bit more about some of the events happening this September long weekend across southern Manitoba.
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6: Welcome back. I'm Betty Swatsky. The long-awaited September long weekend is finally here, and there's lots going on across the Westman region. One of those events is the Dunray Flea Market taking place at the Boisvane Ag Grounds, Sunday from 11 to 4. Here is more of my conversation with Flea Market Coordinator Brant Apesant.
7: The thing with vendors is it's an ebb and flow. There's those that retire out for multiple reasons. It could be health. It could be that they're not interested in doing it anymore. We've had years where we've had the odd vendor pass away. But then we also get new vendors that have new ideas, new products. Just even the antique and collectible world, what used to sell at the market 30 years ago has now morphed into different things. We see things like toys from the 70s being quite popular, sports cards. Pyrex and things like that has kind of taken on. So the market will always be changing, and I think will continue to change with the needs and the wants of people that are attending.
8: Mm-hmm. And the thing is, we see vintage, like we see all kinds of vintage of every, you know, size, shape, and subject. But the other thing is that there's home-baked goods, and there is homemade candy, and there is homemade this and that, and there's artifacts. Our artisans are there as well. So there is a wide variety. It's not just old stuff, right?
7: No, the flea market is advertised as a I would say a premier antiques and collectibles market, but there's lots of people that bring other things on the other side of that as well. Like you said, there's baking, there's farm fresh vegetables. I'm pretty sure there's a vendor coming that there's garlic, there's home preserves, and then treated like a farmer's market. They all follow the guidelines for farmer's market. So yeah, they're allowed to sell whatever they want.
8: Nope. This is good. Is there anything else that you'd like to add as we wrap this up? I think the big thing is people just need to show up, like you said, rain or shine.
7: That is our motto. It is rain or shine. It is a fun time for anybody, even if you can't find anything, if you come for lunch. The atmosphere, if you could bottle it and sell it, that would be something else we could have at the market. But a lot of people always comment about how much fun it is to come to the market and meet up with people they don't generally see but once a year. So I should mention, we always try and do a count or a guess about how many people are attending. and it would be lovely to see over 2,000.

0: $18,000 through the gate. 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So as a challenge to the communities that are listening or whatever, if you've never been to the market, make an effort, come on out, come see what it's about, and have a bunch of fun.
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4: And the weather is always on our mind during the morning show, but more so as we head into a long weekend. Just a reminder, in case you needed it, which I doubt, Labor Day long weekend will officially get underway today after we wrap up another work day. So what can we expect over the coming days after we get out of this foggy start to our Friday morning? I'll go in depth in about 10 minutes. Right now it's 8 o'clock.
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4: 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I'm Chris Sumner with your local news updates. We are expecting a partly sunny day in Westman as we head into Labor Day long weekend. Highs of 24 degrees and feeling like 30 this afternoon. Brandon University saw a major upgrade last month with the installation of the new dome that protects the state-of-the-art telescope on the roof of McMaster Hall. The Gulliver Observatory's original dome dated back to 1971 when McMaster Hall was built, and the university's first telescope was installed on the rooftop. The dome has remained in use ever since, even after the telescope was upgraded in 2009, but the dome was showing signs of deterioration. Grant Hamilton shares more.
6: It'll be protected when closed from the rain, the sleet, the snow, and it's electronically controlled. So we can now move it left to right, up and down, and adjust it to where the telescope is. Previously, the telescope itself could be controlled electronically, and there are computers up there to do that, but we had to hand crank the dome, which was state-of-the-art when it was installed. So it's been 60 years since then, and we've advanced the technology quite a bit.
4: The arrival of September means one thing at the Secord corn maze. It's time to get lost. Each year, the Secord family welcomes folks to their farm just north of Dauphin to enjoy their corn maze, games, and petting zoo. And each year, Shelley Secord comes up with a new theme. This year's theme is Hello World, with an educational aspect to it as well.
7: The main game we've got out in the maze this year is like a scavenger hunt, but it's not just that, because as people are going along and finding the clues in the maze, there's information on there about how to say hello in all of the different countries that we are featuring out there. And then we've got other activities and games. It has little tidbits of information about different countries.
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4: Fog advisory now in effect for all of western Manitoba. Near zero visibility possible this morning until the fog lifts later on. Let's have a look at our Discover Westman rain watchers from yesterday. Souris had nearly 8/10 of an inch. Killarney, about 12 millimeters. Deloraine, 11. Boise of a 9. Wauwunisa, about 2/10. And Verdun, 3 millimeters. We are expecting a cloudy and foggy start to the weekend, then a partly sunny Friday afternoon, high 24, feeling like 30. Clear tonight with increasing cloud overnight with a 60% chance of showers or thunderstorms before morning and a low of 15. Saturday, small chance of morning showers with the risk of a thunderstorm, otherwise a mix of sun and cloud tomorrow, high 29 and feeling like 37. 14 this morning in Melitta, Boise of Ane and Killarney, Brandon and Souris 13, Pilot Mound 12. Wind for the northeast at 3 and the relative humidity 99%. 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

0: featuring Alison Krauss. That's High Valley and Do This Life on Friday's morning show. It is September 4th. Fog advisory remains in effect across southern Manitoba. Be prepared to run into near zero visibility at times before the fog lifts later this morning. And we see a partly sunny afternoon. Highs at 25 degrees, but feeling like 30. While warm, humid, and possibly unsettled, that's how I am describing this coming September-long weekend. Those looking for one more summer-feeling weekend, you are in luck. Conditions, I would suggest, feeling like July for much a Labor Day-long weekend. Temperatures expected to be above average today through Sunday. What we have: atmospheric ridging over the region along with southwesterly flow aloft will pump a warmer and more humid than average air mass into the region today through Sunday. Now, the unsettled part of the equation comes from multiple weak disturbances moving through the region underneath that ridge, and that's why you are seeing chances of showers Friday night, Saturday, and Sunday. Also, with the expected humidity and daytime highs in that 25 or 26 degree range, it may feel like the low to mid 30s at times. Now, averages for this point in September, 21 degrees daytime and 8 overnight. Now, Labor Day Monday, we will see a change in the pattern. The forecast model showing a low pressure system pushing out of the U.S. Rockies northeastward through Montana and ultimately impacting southern Manitoba. Now, the progression of that low may be slowed with surface high pressure to the northeast of us, potentially preventing it from moving through the region as quickly as it would otherwise. We would call this a blocking pattern, that high pressure system literally blocking the low from moving along. So what does this mean? Well, the possibility of a longer duration rainfall event, shower activity possibly starting Sunday night and then potentially off and on through Monday and possibly lasting into Tuesday morning. Now, I want to stress the exact track and timing of the system. It's still in flux. The system itself hasn't even formed yet, so expect some tweaks to that forecast over the next couple of days. We will take a look at your official long weekend forecast in about 10 minutes. Music to come from Kim Mitchell and JJ Heller after this.
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0: That was Kim Mitchell and Wishes. Well, here we are. It is September. Let's take a look. The 4th today. The Labor Day long weekend is here, and with back to school in session next week, it is that close. It is beginning to feel a lot like fall, isn't it? I'll be spending part of the weekend helping the kids get settled into their apartment as they get ready for year two of university. And I have to say, this year, it feels a whole lot less stressful. The apartment, it's already furnished. They're familiar with the route and the transit system, and they're another year wiser. Even so, I fully intend to be there for the first day of classes. I know it might be a bit of a stretch, and I suspect this could be the last year that Mom is welcome to be there at the end of the day to hear all about it. Because if you've got kids, you know exactly what I'm talking about. Everything is just freshest if you can catch them right as they get home. You give them an hour and suddenly, how was school? That gets you a response like, oh, it was okay. Then you ask about their classes and they're already distracted. You know, it was pretty good. That's it. That's all you get. Parents, I know you feel my pain. You've got about, I would say, a 15-minute window to find out how things are really going. After that, it's all good and fine and pretty much the same. So, yeah, I'll be there at the end of that first day of classes, hoping to squeeze a little more information out of them while I still can. Because no matter how old they get, I don't think a parent ever stops wanting to know how their day went. Well, whether you're getting kids ready to head back to school or planning one last trip to the lake or even just looking forward to one last quiet weekend at home, we're going to take a look at the Labor Day long weekend forecast that's coming up.
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6: 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Having a look at that forecast, fog advisory remains in effect for western Manitoba. The fog will lift, then partly sunny this afternoon. High 24 and feeling like 30. Clear tonight with increasing cloud overnight. Then a 60% chance of showers or thunderstorms, low 15. Small chance of a Saturday morning shower with the risk of a thunderstorm, otherwise partly sunny tomorrow. Hot and humid, high 29, feeling like 37. Sunday cloudy, good chance of showers, high 23. Showers in the forecast for Labor Day Monday, high 22. 14 this morning in Melitta, Boise, Vane, Killarney, Brandon, and Souris. Pilot Mound 13. Wind is light from the east northeast, and the relative humidity is 98%. Manitoba skies change quickly. Track conditions with the radar map on the weather page of your Discover Westman app.
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12: Rec hockey player out of Boise, Vane, Danielle Lewis, says that part of rec hockey's most enjoyable qualities is getting to build lifelong friendships, especially for those that are maybe new to the area.
13: That's a really excellent point. So I actually am not from this area. When I moved, I didn't really know anyone. And I started playing hockey, I think, the winter after we moved. And that is actually how initially I made lots of my friends in the area. And now hang out with them, play other sports with them, have developed some really great relationships. So definitely that's an excellent point.
12: Lewis adds, for any women that have questions, they should go to their local community rink and they could maybe get some more information. In American Association of Professional Baseball, Winnipeg lost to Fargo Moorhead 3-1, while the Blue Jays picked up a big 6-3 win over Cleveland. The Jays are now just a half game back of the Guardians for that final spot in the playoffs in the American League. I'm Dave Anthony.
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0: Hi, I'm Eva of CJRB, highlighting what is on the go in the city of Brandon. 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
4: September-long Weekends Made in Manitoba will feature a first-time appearance of Winnipeg's Chris Wheeler. 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He co-wrote it and co-performed it with his fiancée Carla Benici, the song itself gifted to her daughter. The story and the song on the way after the latest in local news and your long weekend weather. It's 8:30.
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4: We're on the doorstep of September long weekend. Good morning. I'm Chris Sumner. An extended period of shower activity Thursday with pockets of embedded thunderstorms have our rain watchers checking their gauges this morning. A low pressure system pushing northward out of the Dakotas brought Thursday's precipitation. Some regions experienced several hours of light shower activity yesterday, where others had that broken up by brief downpours from non-severe thunderstorms. Here are a few Discover Westman rain watchers to share this morning. Souris, about 8/10 of an inch. Killarney, around 12 millimeters. Deloraine, almost 11. Boisvain, 9 millimeters. Wawanisa, 2/10 of an inch. And Verdun, just over 3 millimeters. Heading into September long, we're expecting a partly sunny Friday, daytime highs of 24 degrees, and feeling like 30 this afternoon. A new dome to protect the telescope at Brandon University was finally installed last month. The original was built in 1971, but a donation from the Gulliver family and the province of Manitoba secured the money to replace the dome that protects the largest publicly accessible telescope between Thunder Bay and Calgary. Brandon News spokesperson Grant Hamilton.
6: We were really hoping to have a grand opening in time for homecoming, which is coming up September 11th to the 13th here, but we'll have lots of other astronomy stuff going on and other great things on campus for homecoming, but the dome itself won't, the electrical installation and the testing and the telescope reinstall, we don't think will be complete in time for that. But definitely this fall, and there will be a big grand opening. It'll be a swell event. I think everybody in the public to come up and take a look.
4: Long a beacon for stargazers in Westman, the rooftop facility at the top of McMaster Hall was renamed the Gulliver Astronomical Observatory following a generous $50,000 donation from the family of former astronomy professor Dr. Austin Gulliver. For the Secord family, north of Dauphin, opening their corn maze each year is the culmination of months of work, from planting and growing the corn to creating new games, building attractions, and preparing the farm for their visitors. Shelley Secord says this is the ninth year to welcome new and returning families to their farm, which is a true highlight of the season.
7: We actually have a group that's coming out this weekend, and every year they come out for this one person's birthday. And so it's always interesting to see who had a new baby and, you know, who's gone off to university. So that's very cool for us, too, is when the seasoned mazers come out, shall we say, and we get to visit with them.
4: The maze and activities are available by appointment throughout the season. There's a lot happening in our community. You won't miss a thing when you subscribe to the daily newsletter at discoverwestman.com.
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4: Fog advisory continues for Westman. We are expecting to lift later this morning, then a partly sunny afternoon, high 24, feeling like 30. Clear tonight with increasing cloud overnight, then a 60% chance of showers and the risk of a thunderstorm before morning, low of 15. Small chance of Saturday morning showers alongside the risk of a thunderstorm, otherwise partly sunny tomorrow, high 29 and humid, feeling like 37. Sunday cloudy, good chance of showers, high 23. Showers in the forecast Labor Day Monday, high 22. 14 this morning in Melitta, Boys of Ain, Killarney, Brandon, Souris, and Pilot Mound. Wind from the east-northeast at 2, and the relative humidity is 92%. Quick check of your Discover Westman rain watchers. Souris had nearly 8/10 of an inch yesterday. Killarney almost 12 millimeters. Deloraine 11, Boys of Ain 9, Wawanisa had about 2/10 of an inch, and Verdun 3 millimeters. Sunshine, rain, or wind today, find out with the forecast page on your Discover Westman app.
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0: That was the song Walk On Down the Road from Winnipeg's Chris Wheeler, who is making his Made in Manitoba debut this weekend. We're looking at a fog advisory continuing right across southern Manitoba, expected to lift later this morning as the fog dissipates, then partly sunny this afternoon, highs of 25 and feeling like 30. Now, Chris co-wrote and performed that song with his fiance Carla Benici, with a couple gifting it to her daughter.
1: My stepdaughter, Carla's daughter, her older daughter. I've never had very close personal experience with any kind of mental illness or struggles or anxiety issues or anything like that. I know people with different issues or anxiety and stuff, but I've never had very close contact with it. Carla's daughter, just an amazing young woman, and she just unfortunately sometimes suffers from different issues, and I've seen some anxiety attacks and saw some things and held her through some stuff, and it's just witnessing it firsthand and getting an understanding. I don't know what it is, just a wow moment. Carla's been dealing with it or helping out, or it's been an issue for her for years and years and years. I was sitting there just strumming the guitar in this little two chord progression and then adding little things, and she just said, you know what, we sort of started coming up with a couple lines together, just singing back and forth, and we came up with this little Walk On Down the Road, and we said, wow, what's this song about? And her daughter's name's Daniela, and she said, I feel like this song's about Daniela, and it was just kind of writing itself. Yeah, so the song is basically about, it changes perspectives throughout the song, who's actually speaking, but it's basically about going through struggles, persevering and walking on down the road and leaning on faith, leaning on the love that's around you, leaning on family, and just saying, hey, I'm here to help. Or from her perspective, it's, hey, I see the help that's in front of me. Yeah, so it's basically a song to say, hey, keep on walking down the road, keep on going. We gifted the song to Daniela for Christmas, actually, so it was quite an experience.
0: 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Temperatures across Canada, 10 in Victoria, 11 in Vancouver, 13 in Prince George, 12 degrees in Edmonton and 9 in Calgary, 13 in Saskatoon, Regina 14, fog in Winnipeg 14 degrees, 17 in Thunder Bay and Ottawa, 19 in Toronto and Montreal, 17 degrees in Quebec City, Fredericton and Charlottetown, rain this morning in Halifax 18, partly sunny in St. John 16 degrees, Canada's north, just 4 in Whitehorse, 10 in Yellowknife, cloudy and 10 in Iqaluit. That's a look at temperatures across Canada. Your Labor Day long weekend forecast coming up.
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0: Fog advisory continues for Westman. We are expecting to lift later this morning, then a partly sunny afternoon, high 24, feeling like 30. Clear tonight with increasing cloud overnight, then a 60% chance of showers and the risk of a thunderstorm before morning, low of 15. Small chance of Saturday morning showers alongside the risk of a thunderstorm, otherwise partly sunny tomorrow, high 29 and humid, feeling like 37. Sunday cloudy, good chance of showers, high 23. Showers in the forecast Labor Day Monday, high 22. 14 this morning in Melitta, Boise of Ane, Killarney, Brandon, Souris, and Pilot Mound. Wind from the east-northeast at 2, and the relative humidity is 92%. Quick check of your Discover Westman rain watchers. Souris had nearly 8/10 of an inch yesterday. Killarney almost 12 millimeters. Deloraine 11, Boise of Ane 9, Wawanisa had about 2/10 of an inch, and Verdun 3 millimeters. Sunshine, rain, or wind today. Find out with the forecast page on your Discover Westman app.
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0: Anniversary album ahead of September long weekend. It's Friday, September 4th. This morning, happy anniversary to Justin and Ryan Schreiner, and happy 5th anniversary to Jim and Tina Boschman of Winkler. To the couples throughout Southern Manitoba celebrating today, your special song is from Johnny Reed, Beautiful You.

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0: Fake evangelism. 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
7: Good morning. I'm Chris Sumner. Summer vacation's last hurrah is just about here. An extended period of shower activity yesterday with pockets of embedded thunderstorms had our rain watchers checking their gauges this morning. A low pressure system pushing northward out of the Dakotas brought Thursday's precipitation. Some regions experienced several hours of light shower activity yesterday, where others had that broken up by brief downpours from non-severe thunderstorms. Here are a few Discover Westman rain watchers to share this morning. Souris, 19 millimeters or almost 8/10 of an inch. Killarney had nearly 12 millimeters. Deloraine around 11. Boisevain 9. Wauwinisa about 2/10. And Verdon just over 3 millimeters. Heading into Labor Day long weekend, we're expecting a partly sunny Friday. Daytime high at 24 degrees and feeling like 30 this afternoon. Brandon University's Gulliver Observatory houses the largest publicly accessible telescope between Thunder Bay and Calgary in Canada. The telescope is 16 inches in diameter, positioned on the roof of McMaster Hall at the Brandon campus, but the protective dome was seeing signs of age and deterioration. Last month, the dome was replaced with new features, including state-of-the-art technology.
8: Now we can control it to match and move with the telescope. It's faster, it's smoother, and you can do it from anywhere. So you can actually, or will be able to, log on to the observatory remotely, and our astronomers will be able to control it from down below. But you can do the same viewing from somewhere else on campus, or really anywhere in the world, and we can see what's being seen from the telescope, on YouTube perhaps, or on the astronomy website.
7: A grand opening is planned for the new dome that now stands at the top of McMaster Hall at Brandon U. What started as a fun little project 9 years ago has grown into a wonderful experience for many families at the Secord Farm just north of Dauphin. Shelley and Alan Secord had a 5-acre piece that was too small for today's machinery, but a found bag of corn seed and some imagination and the Secord corn maze was launched.
9: So we planted the corn that year, not even with a traditional seeder. And we had no idea what we were doing. We were flying by the seat of our pants. And people came out and they had fun and it inspired us to keep going. And this is our 9th season. So every year we have a different theme and we try to add a little bit more, change things up for people. So it's very fun.
7: The Secord Farm also offers a petting zoo, a cornhole course, and farmer basketball. Get the news of the day conveniently delivered to your email inbox. 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
7: Fog advisory continues for Westman. We are expecting to lift later this morning, then a partly sunny afternoon, high 24, feeling like 30. Clear tonight with increasing cloud overnight, then a 60% chance of showers and the risk of a thunderstorm before morning, low of 15. Small chance of Saturday morning showers alongside the risk of a thunderstorm, otherwise partly sunny tomorrow, high 29 and humid, feeling like 37. Sunday cloudy, good chance of showers, high 23. Showers in the forecast Labor Day Monday, high 22. 14 this morning in Melitta, Boys of Ain, Killarney, Brandon, Souris, and Pilot Mound. Wind from the east-northeast at 2, and the relative humidity is 92%. Quick check of your Discover Westman rain watchers. Souris had nearly 8/10 of an inch yesterday. Killarney almost 12 millimeters. Deloraine 11, Boys of Ain 9, Wawanisa had about 2/10 of an inch, and Verdun 3 millimeters. Sunshine, rain, or wind today, find out with the forecast page on your Discover Westman app. It's Friday, September 4th. Time for this morning's funeral announcements. Catherine Sue Kaler, Knee Dick, 81 of Morden, passed away Monday, August 31st at Boundary Trails Health Center. She is survived by her husband, Ed, one daughter, one son, and their families. She was predeceased by one son-in-law. The funeral service for Catherine Sue Kaler, Knee Dick, will be held tomorrow, 11 a.m., at Zion Evangelical Lutheran Church, Morden, with burial at Hillside Cemetery. 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Donations may be made to Boundary Trails Health Center Foundation. 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Keith Klippenstein, 66 of Altona, passed away Sunday, August 30th at Altona Memorial Health Center. He is survived by two brothers and their families. He was predeceased by his parents, Hugo and Tina Klippenstein. The celebration of life for Keith Klippenstein will be held Thursday, September 10th, from 2 to 4 p.m. at Altona Senior Center. 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

0: James Last, Abide With Me. It's Friday, September 4th, in the annual Home and Home series of the Labor Day Classic and the Banjo Bowl. Begins Sunday night, the Blue Bombers in Regina to take on the Saskatchewan Rough Riders. This is the first time the teams have met in the regular season. The two met once in the preseason way back in June. Now, these next two games will go a long way in determining how the Riders and Bombers end up in the West Division standings. Saskatchewan 7-4 on the season, second in the West behind the Elks. The Bombers are 6-5 and coming off that huge win against the Montreal Alouettes last week. Now, kickoff Sunday evening, 6 p.m., and I will be hosting our watch party at the camper. What makes it even better is some of my friends at the campground are from Saskatchewan originally, and of course, they cheer for the Riders. So having that friendly rivalry during the game is always a ton of fun. Let's go Blue. I'll look at the long weekend forecast after this.
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0: Fog advisory continues for Westman. We are expecting to lift later this morning, then a partly sunny afternoon, high 24, feeling like 30. Clear tonight with increasing cloud overnight, then a 60% chance of showers and the risk of a thunderstorm before morning. Low of 15. Small chance of Saturday morning showers alongside the risk of a thunderstorm. Otherwise, partly sunny tomorrow. High 29 and humid, feeling like 37. Sunday, cloudy. Good chance of showers. High 23. Showers in the forecast Labor Day Monday. High 22. 14 this morning in Melitta, Boys of Ain, Killarney, Brandon, Souris, and Pilot Mound. Wind from the east-northeast at 2, and the relative humidity is 92%. Quick check of your Discover Westman rain watchers. Souris had nearly 8/10 of an inch yesterday. Killarney almost 12 millimeters. Deloraine 11, Boys of Ain 9, Wawanisa had about 2/10 of an inch, and Verdun 3 millimeters. Sunshine, rain, or wind today. Find out with the forecast page on your Discover Westman app.

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5: And that's all for this pre-September long weekend of morning show. Thank you for joining me on what has been a foggy start to the weekend. For those of you that are heading out early to start your weekend with your family, do take it easy. Near zero visibility is a possibility this morning, according to Environment Canada, as that fog advisory continues. The fog will lift later this morning and we'll have a partly sunny one this afternoon and highs around 25 degrees. And I just wanted to remind you, even though it is Labor Day long weekend, our good friend Carla Hersina will be in studio Saturday morning at 9:15 for another Lawn and Garden Journal. The conversation comes from your questions. So be sure to call Carla Saturday morning at 1-800-374-3315 with your question and conversation starter. Back to the Bible Canada in just a moment, right after music from Mark Fair, Amazing Grace.

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4: 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We continue our series today, The End of the Beginning, with a message titled, The Consequences of Choosing Barabbas. So turn in your Bibles to Luke 23, 26 to 31, as we join Dr. Neufeld now.
5: I know that it's a shock to some. All choices we make have consequences. I mean, some are less significant than others, we know. I mean, if I forego a meal, you know, I have to deal with my feelings of hunger, but I can live with that. Not a major issue. But on the other hand, if I choose to consume alcohol and then choose to drive myself home, you know, it might be without incident, but it will embolden similar decisions in the future, and eventually the consequences will manifest themselves. You know, if I quarrel with my spouse and both of us refuse to reconcile and seek forgiveness and renewal, if we harbor our anger, we will face consequences, you know, in a marriage that degenerates either into divorce or into two people living together in a loveless union. Eventually, as we like to say, the chickens come home to roost. Sometimes, not immediately, but eventually. We plant seeds, and the next day no plant has sprouted, and we say everything's okay. Everything's going to be as it always has been. But in time the plant appears, and when it grows, then it matures. Well, you know, it was James that spoke about that process in James 1, 14 to 15. But each person is tempted when he is lured and enticed by his own desire. Then desire, when it has conceived, gives birth to sin, and sin, when it is fully grown, gives birth to death. Notice the process. Desire to sin comes first, but we say, you know, it's just desire. I can handle that. And so rather than killing the desire, for it seems harmless enough, the desire remains, leading to conception. Sin is conceived in our womb, in ourselves. But it's just a conception. It's just a fetus. Nothing alarming is going on. But the fetus grows, and now the time of birth is at hand. And what is it that is born? James says, death is born. You know, it's amazing how few people consider these matters. The careless individual with an office romance. But it's not a romance at all, outside of the occasional look at each other, the touching of the hands, the compliments that are given. Nothing there, so the person thinks. And then comes the time of adultery. Sin is conceived. But no one knows, and they both commit. They'll not do it again, but they do. Sometimes that person is even a pastor who thinks the adultery can remain hidden. But the birth of death is coming, even though it is not immediate. Now I raise this because after the people of Jerusalem bid that Barabbas be released and Christ be crucified, they might have said, you know, it was a nasty business, but now it's over. Only it's not. Sin never happens and then can simply be swept away. And that's a part of the equation that Luke leads us to next. So let's read our passage. It's Luke 23, verses 26 to 31. And as they led him away, they seized one, Simon of Cyrene, who was coming in from the country, and laid on him the cross to carry it behind Jesus. And there followed him a great multitude of people and of women who were mourning and lamenting for him. But turning to them, Jesus said, "Daughters of Jerusalem, do not weep for me, but weep for yourselves and for your children. For behold, the days are coming when they will say, 'Blessed are the barren and the wombs that never bore and the breasts that never nursed.' Then they will begin to say to the mountains, 'Fall on us,' and the hills, 'Cover us.' For if they do these things when the wood is green, what will happen when it is dry?" We're going to notice three things in this narrative. And first, let's start with the matter of Simon of Cyrene. You might have noticed in Luke's narrative that he skips over flogging of Jesus, you know, that horrible whipping, you know, the very one that Pilate had been threatening. But even though Pilate had decided Jesus will be crucified, yet still he has him flogged to such a degree that I suspect weaker men would have succumbed to such a beating. But by then the blood loss and the trauma to Jesus' body would have been such that he is not physically capable of carrying his own cross to the place of execution. The Romans frequently had the victims of crucifixion carrying their cross in order to add to the trauma and the humiliation and to the suffering. But Jesus had been savagely beaten, and so he stumbles and he falls and can't perform. I guess they were a little too enthusiastic in the torture. By now, and Luke doesn't mention this in detail, but Jesus is wearing the crown of thorns meant to ridicule his claim to be a king. And again, too much enthusiasm, too much torture, he can't carry the cross. Well, Luke mentions none of that, and for him, he doesn't want us to take our eyes off this set of contrasts. And now here's the first. There's a man, says Luke, his name is Simon of Cyrene. He's not a resident of Jerusalem, and so he's not there when the crowd demanded that Jesus be crucified, I think. He says, Luke, he's coming in from the country. You know, a couple of things. You know, the Roman troops had what was called the right of requisitioning. And those of us who read the Gospels know about this. Jesus spoke about this when he said that if a soldier demands that you carry his pack for a mile, that you carry it for two. And so they didn't ask Simon to carry the cross of Jesus. You know, Luke simply says they laid the cross on Simon. That is, he was drafted into service. Well, let's talk about the man himself. Cyrene, where's that? In today's terms, using the names of the countries that are familiar to us, we would say he was from Libya, the north of Africa. You know, it's a nation, if you don't know your geography well, it's directly west of Egypt. And Cyrene was on the plateau about 15 kilometers from the Mediterranean Sea. So it had access to the ocean, I suspect. He got to Israel by boat. But what was he doing there? Well, that brings us to his name. Its name is Simon. It's a Jewish name. He's a Jew. So I think we're right to assume that he's in Jerusalem for the Passover, but why do I say that he was not there when Jesus was condemned? And I think, since Luke mentions he's coming in from the countryside, I have to assume that he's found lodging not inside the city, but in one of the small towns outside of Jerusalem, and from there he would walk into the city. And furthermore, there was a Cyrenian synagogue in the city. So he's not the only Cyrenian who's actually there. And so he's just come in through the gates, and I would assume he has no idea what's been going on. And then, before he knows it, he must have been a strong man because he's drafted into service. We're about to crucify Jesus, but he's been stumbling in the streets. There, carry his cross. Now, there's something about this man, Simon. When Mark told the story, he added a few details left out by Luke, Mark 15:21. And they compelled a passerby, Simon of Cyrene, who was coming in from the country, a father of Alexander and Rufus, to carry his cross. You see, Mark mentions the names of two of his sons. Now, why would Mark do that? I think the answer is found in Romans 16, verse 13. It's in the end of Romans where Paul is greeting the various members of the Church of Jesus in Rome itself. And as part of the greetings, Paul says, "Greet Rufus, chosen in the Lord, also his mother, who has been a mother to me as well." Now, historically, this Rufus has been identified with the very Rufus that Mark mentions as the son of Simon of Cyrene. The early church taught that Simon of Cyrene, along with his family, were among the very first to become Christians. And Luke, I am assuming, knows that his readers know about Simon of Cyrene and brings him into his account in Luke 23 to showcase the difference between the mob who wanted Jesus crucified and people like Herod who weren't at all impressed with Jesus. And now that Jesus was beaten to the point of loss of strength, they wanted to demonstrate that he's no Messiah at all. But somehow, the very man who carried Jesus' cross and saw his sufferings from as up close as you can imagine came to the very opposite conclusion as the rest. Simon saw and believed. This is the first picture, the contrast between the politicians, the religious clergy, and the howling mob. What others said is evidence the man was always overrated. Simon saw something different as the suffering servant of Isaiah. So how did he come to such a conclusion? None of the gospel writers tell us. But that he did is simply a fact. Luke then gives us the next picture. He moves our eyes now from Simon of Cyrene to to what Luke calls a great multitude of people. Other translations simply say a large crowd. And I don't think Luke is describing women such as Mary Magdalene and Joanna and Susanna and so forth. These were the women who supported Jesus out of their private means. Now, this group of women, along with others in a sizable crowd, are not necessarily followers of Jesus at all, but they see how he has been treated and they sympathize, they notice, they see him terribly beaten, they're shocked, horrified. That horror turns into weeping. They've treated this man in a shocking fashion. Now, the reason I come to this conclusion is that when judgment eventually came to the city of Jerusalem, all the followers of Jesus had then fled, and that's because they remembered what he had said should be done when Jerusalem was surrounded by armies. They should flee. And as to the women and the crowd that were weeping over Jesus, they didn't flee. So Jesus tells them to weep for themselves. For this crowd, although, you know, more soft-hearted than the rabid crowd calling for crucifixion, is still a crowd that will, in the end, they'll follow the chief priests. And so while they may be shaking their heads and even weeping over the sufferings of Jesus and become emotional about it, they will not abandon everything to follow Jesus. It's one thing to feel emotional about Jesus, you know that, or even to feel emotional about religion or about God, or however men and women define these things and their relationship to the divine. It's quite another to abandon sin and to abandon self and to surrender all to the God who loves us. You know, Jesus says, don't weep for me. Look, weep for yourself because you're still unreconciled to me.
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5: We've been looking at a series of contrasts, you know, groups of people and their varied reactions to Jesus. Pilate, who simply wants no part of him. Herod, a man who had spent a great deal of time anticipating meeting Jesus, and he ends up disappointed, and he assumes Jesus is a man of no account. And the chief priests in the Sanhedrin, ready to do illegal things to have Jesus murdered, so great is their hatred of him. And the rabid crowd, so easily manipulated, they feel the impulse that many a mob has felt in the past. It's called a group psychosis, in which they're howling for blood, release Barabbas and crucify Jesus. And Simon of Cyrene, who sees the sufferings of Jesus and in the end is so moved that he and his family become the first among the first followers of Jesus. And then this gentle crowd, sympathetic to Jesus, even emotionally moved by him, but who will never repent and abandon all and entrust their eternal souls to him. It's really a complex picture, but in some ways, this cast of characters that Luke wants us to see, they are, I would argue, this is from my perspective, and I admit it here, but it is my perspective, but I find this cast of characters representative of the human race. This is the story of humanity, the satanically inspired enemies of the cross who would gladly persecute the followers of Jesus. They want to rid the earth of him. And even when they are not put into the position where persecution is possible, there are people that can hardly hide their contempt of the Christ. And then there are those who are sympathetic to the Christ, but never join the ranks of the committed. It's not who they are. They even speak respectfully of Jesus, and sometimes they weep and are spiritually touched by him. Often they define themselves, at least in the Western world, this is quite common. They say they are spiritual, and they believe in Jesus, but they don't want to be religious, they say. And then the Simon Cyrenes of this world, The man who sees Jesus and gladly becomes his followers. In a way, what we find in Luke's account seems to fit Jesus' story of the sower who went out to sow. Well, but now we move to the highlight of the story. And that's where I began, about sin and its consequences. But when we choose Barabbas over Jesus, when we, choose darkness over light, when we want so desperately just to do away with this troublesome Jesus, what happens then? Because like the pastor who commits adultery and then the next Sunday preaches a great sermon and is praised by others, he's done well, he's loved, and his church continues to grow, and he concludes that he has done wrong, but nothing of any extent will ever happen to him. He's deluded himself into believing that his sin will not lead to death. Or in Luke's account, that choosing Barabbas and rejecting Jesus and condemning the rightful heir of David's throne and the rightful ruler of Israel, that if you thrust him behind your back, you won't bear the fruit of death. That's what they thought. But Jesus knows differently. And I find this to be fascinating. And you would think, by now he's so traumatized that he can hardly pay attention to the people around him. But he is very aware both what he has come to do and also what will occur to those who reject him. Let's look at what Jesus says. He begins with words recorded in verse 28. Don't weep for me. It's quite a statement. Even though Jesus is now moments away from being crucified and dying and undergoing sufferings both from men and also, as the Father will, as Isaiah prophesied, lay on the Son the iniquity of us all. Jesus is about to suffer as none of us ever have. How then can he say, don't weep for me? I think the answer is found in Hebrews 12, verse 2, where we read that Jesus was able to endure the cross and even despise or pour out contempt on the shame associated with all of that. And then we are told how he did that. Hebrews 12, verse 2 says, he did it for the joy that was set before him. I think Jesus could say, don't weep for me, because even then, in his hour of great grief and suffering, he was already remembering he was then but hours from the greatest triumph in history. Don't weep for me. And then he adds, weep for yourselves. He means this, for all who reject him will not take up their cross, but content themselves only with concern, but not with concern for their own sin or for their own rebellion and the judgment that awaits them. They have religious feelings, but it's not Spirit-led repentance and faith. They have not turned from sin to him. Weep for yourself. Look at your condition and what awaits you. It's not joy. Weep for yourself. It's not just once, but many times in the great revivals that have sometimes swept various places, that weeping for self is paramount. It's as if, the eternal gravity of one's sins opens up and the people are given grace to see it, that which lies before them, and they sorrow for their lost condition. I think this sorrowing over self is a necessary precondition to genuine conversion, genuine flying to Christ and his cross. Weep for yourselves, says Jesus. And then, yet not done with that, Jesus adds what James speaks about, that eventually sin gives birth to death. Look again at verse 29. The days are coming when the people who never had kids are going to think they were fortunate. But when will people think that the breasts that have never nursed, the women that have never had the profound joy of motherhood, are blessed? Well, it's going to happen, Jesus says, when they say to the mountains, fall on us and bury us. Sounds terrifying. What could happen to make people long for death that badly? Well, what happened is the fulfillment of what Jesus prophesied. Jerusalem, because they would not repent, would suffer total destruction. The event we are speaking about came to fruition in the year AD 70, some 37 years later. Even several years before the outbreak of what Josephus called the Jewish War, the Romans were more punitive than ever. I won't go over all the actions and reactions that eventually led to a situation between Rome and Jerusalem becoming so tense that a major confrontation was coming. Not every Jew was in sympathy with an outright rebellion against Rome, but as is often the case, in times of great crises, moderates are drowned out and extremists. It's as if, they get on a megaphone and the people who had a megaphone were pushing Israel to a violent response to the Romans. And so with Jerusalem now in full rebellion against Rome, believing they could remove Rome from all of Israel, Rome, as we can imagine, responded in force. It all started in April of the year AD 70. Jerusalem was filled with Passover pilgrims when the Roman army was advancing. And to resist, the Jews locked up the city, and consequently a siege lasting 5 months ensued. Eventually, the powerful Roman army prevailed, and by the time they broke into the city, it's quite a story of the Romans having lost not a few of their own men as the Jews fought back. But then the Romans broke through, and by then they were filled with fury, and they were cruel beyond imagining. Josephus says that during the siege, over 1 million people perished, and that was before the Romans broke into the city. When they broke in, they killed and they killed old people, people who were crippled, children, young men, women. No one escaped. Those that actually survived such a horrifying slaughter were either thrown into the games later to be eaten by wild beasts in Rome, or they were sold into slavery. And what happened to Jerusalem? Well, the temple was burned down and the site was so thoroughly dismantled that in astonishment, visitors noted that you couldn't even tell there had been a temple there. But more so, Jerusalem was turned into a pagan city and Jews were not permitted to go there. The destruction was complete. Before the crowds had even cried out in frenzy, "Release Barabbas and take the sinless Son of God, the legitimate heir to David's throne, the longed-for Messiah and Savior of the world, take him outside the city, nail him to a Roman cross, and watch him suffer horribly until he dies." "You're weeping for me," says Jesus. "You should be weeping for yourselves. I will soon conquer death and build a global church and sit down at the right hand of my Father, and I will wait for the day when I return to reclaim all things in heaven and earth. Don't weep for me. Weep for yourselves." Luke ends by recording that Jesus also said, "For if they do these things," that is, if they crucify the Lord of glory, "when the wood is green." What do you think is going to happen when the wood is dry? That's an old proverb. Green wood doesn't burn easily. A great deal of effort is required. But in the day when the wood was green, that was the day when God's only begotten Son was performing miracles and announcing the kingdom of God. If men could light such a fire of cruelty and hatred and evil so as to crucify Jesus in the wonder-filled days like that, well now, what will happen when the Son of God is not with us, when the voice of God is no longer heard, when all that is left are the days of wrath? This account, as Luke gives it, tells us never to act without considering the consequences. It invites us to choose wisely, to care for ourselves, to weep over our own sins, and to accept, well, not the consequences of death, death that follows from sin, but rather the gift of life that follows from repentance and from faith. "Weep for yourselves," says Jesus, "and then, after you have wept for your own sin, act wisely and throw yourself on the mercy of the Son of God, for that is the only choice that we should ever make."
4: Thanks so much, John. You know, I'm wondering, how do I understand or know what choices I make that might have devastating consequences down the road?
5: Well, I think maybe we should start with this. All choices have consequences. I mean, you know, if you sow according to the Spirit, you'll reap according to the Spirit. So, I mean, all the good choices that we make have great consequences, right? And they have eternal consequences. So we might say that live your life in such a way to know that there are never choices that we make that kind of live in and of themselves. They all have ramifications. But this is true, that whenever we willfully break the command of God, and God has given us His commands, whenever we simply disregard it, we must never fool ourselves into thinking, "I'll get away with this one." This is a lie that comes from the devil himself. So when we have sinned, just repent.
4: Thanks, John. And remember to join us again next week as we continue our series, The End of the Beginning, right here on Back to the Bible Canada, where we teach the Bible.

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0: history to complete the challenge, and the first in this century. Talk about patience. 7 days of pushing a peanut uphill. I would have lost interest the first time the peanut rolled backward. Patience means staying the course, and Bob apparently knows a thing or two about that. His story reminds me of another one that I'm not making up. Years ago, a young man applied to become a missionary to India. A mission board member named Mr. Martin was assigned to evaluate him. He asked the applicant to arrive at his house at 6 o'clock in the morning. The young man traveled a long distance and arrived right on time. Mrs. Martin welcomed him in and asked him to wait. So he waited and waited and waited. More than an hour passed before Mr. Martin finally entered the room. Without apology, he asked a series of questions. Do you know the Lord Jesus Christ? Yes, sir. Have you had any education? Yes, sir. Then came the real test. Can you spell cat? The young man was puzzled but politely answered. Good, said Mr. Martin. Can you spell dog? By now the applicant was probably wondering if he'd accidentally applied to kindergarten, but he answered anyway. After that, he was thanked for coming and sent home. Later, when the mission board met, Mr. Martin explained, I tested his self-denial by making him rise early and travel a great distance. I tested his patience by making him wait. I tested his humility by asking insulting questions. He passed every test. I recommend him wholeheartedly. Well, to be honest, my patience would have run out about the time I was spelling cat. How about you? Have you ever prayed, Lord, give me patience and please hurry? Most of us would prefer to develop patience in light traffic, short lines and smooth flights. We'd like growth without inconvenience, faith without uncertainty, and that's not how it works. Patience can be painful. It grows when things take longer than we'd hoped. It develops when we embrace what we do not know and can't control. It thrives when we trust God's timing more than our own. Trust that He knows what He's up to, that He will follow through on His promises. James 1:3-4 says, When your faith is tested, your endurance has a chance to grow, so let it grow. I'll be honest, those aren't my favorite words in Scripture, but they're so true. Truth is, God has been remarkably patient with us and continues to be. So if you're waiting for answers, for direction, for healing, or simply praying for life to make sense, please don't lose heart. God is still at work. Could it be that patience isn't learned in giant leaps at all? Maybe it's learned one small push at a time, kind of like a peanut. One nudge forward, then another, and before you know it, by God's grace, you've made it all the way up the mountain.
1: Grief, doubt, loss, forgiveness, hope? Whatever chapter you're in, you're not the only one who's been there. This September, Laugh Again is launching Season 1 of a brand new video podcast where Phil has honest, unfiltered conversations with guests about the highs, the lows, and the ways God has met them through it all. Subscribe to our YouTube channel and catch the first episode this September. Laugh Again, truth bringing laughter to life.

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1: Access your news anytime by downloading the Discover Westman app. Good morning. I'm Chris Sumner with your local news updates. We are expecting a partly sunny day in Westman as we head into Labor Day long weekend. Highs of 24 degrees and feeling like 30 this afternoon. Brandon University saw a major upgrade last month with the installation of the new dome that protects the state-of-the-art telescope on the roof of McMaster Hall. The Gulliver Observatory's original dome dated back to 1971 when McMaster Hall was built, and the university's first telescope was installed on the rooftop. The dome has remained in use ever since, even after the telescope was upgraded in 2009, but the dome was showing signs of deterioration. Grant Hamilton shares more.
2: It'll be protected when closed from the rain, the sleet, the snow, and it's electronically controlled. So we can now move it left to right, up and down, and adjust it to where the telescope is. Previously, the telescope itself could be controlled electronically, and there are computers up there to do that, but we had to hand crank the dome, which was state-of-the-art when it was installed. So it's been 60 years since then, and we've advanced the technology quite a bit.
1: The arrival of September means one thing at the Secord corn maze. It's time to get lost. Each year, the Secord family welcomes folks to their farm just north of Dauphin to enjoy their corn maze, games, and petting zoo. And each year, Shelley Secord comes up with a new theme. This year's theme is Hello World, with an educational aspect to it as well.
3: The main game we've got out in the maze this year is like a scavenger hunt, but it's not just that, because as people are going along and finding the clues in the maze, there's information on there about how to say hello in all of the different countries that we are featuring out there. And then we've got other activities and games. It has little tidbits of information about different countries.
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1: Fog advisory continues across western Manitoba. It will lift later this morning, then a partly sunny afternoon. High 24, feeling like 30. Clear tonight with increasing cloud overnight, then a 60% chance of showers or thunderstorms, low 15. Small chance of a shower and the risk of a thunderstorm Saturday morning. Otherwise, partly sunny tomorrow, high 29, feeling like 37. Sunday cloudy, good chance of showers and 23. Labor Day Monday, showers in the forecast and 22. 17 this hour in Melitta, Boys of Ane and Killarney, Brandon, Souris and Pilot Mound 16. Wind from the southeast at 4 and the relative humidity is 91%. 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
9: Taking a look at the markets, canola, November, $821.30, down $7.40. January, $831.40, down $8.10. Spring wheat, Minneapolis, September, $7.39. Hard red winter wheat, September, $294.99. Wheat, September, $741.25, up $5.25. Corn, September, $516, up 75 cents. Oats, September, $342.50, down $5. Soybeans, September, $1,294.25, down $12. Soybean meal, September, $342.50, down $2.70. Soybean oil, September, $69.50, down $1. Feeder cattle, September, $325.62. Live cattle, October, $214.52. Lean hogs, October, $82.75. The Canadian dollar is 72 cents. And crude oil, West Texas Intermediate, $91.35. For Golden West, I'm Glendalee Allen Vossler.

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2: Fog advisory continues across western Manitoba. It will lift later this morning, then a partly sunny afternoon. High 24, feeling like 30. Clear tonight with increasing cloud overnight, then a 60% chance of showers or thunderstorms, low 15. Small chance of a shower and the risk of a thunderstorm Saturday morning, otherwise partly sunny tomorrow, high 29, feeling like 37. Sunday cloudy, good chance of showers and 23. Labor Day Monday, showers in the forecast and 22. 17 this hour in Melitta, Bois of Ain, and Killarney, Brandon, Souris, and Pilot Mound 16. Wind from the southeast at 4, and the relative humidity is 91%. 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
1: Fog advisory continues across western Manitoba. It will lift later this morning, then a partly sunny afternoon. High 24, feeling like 30. Clear tonight with increasing cloud overnight, then a 60% chance of showers or thunderstorms, low 15. Small chance of a shower and the risk of a thunderstorm Saturday morning, otherwise partly sunny tomorrow, high 29, feeling like 37. Sunday cloudy, good chance of showers and 23. Labor Day Monday, showers in the forecast and 22. 17 this hour in Melitta, Boise Vane and Killarney, Brandon, Souris and Pilot Mound 16. Wind from the southeast at 4 and the relative humidity is 91%. 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
2: Birthday book time as we look into September long weekend for today, the 4th of the month. We say happy 17th birthday to Graydon Franz of Gretna. Also, birthday wishes this morning to Jennifer Sandbrook, Brett Fordyce, and Barry Chinner. And to all of you also celebrating today, happy birthday.

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1: We're on the doorstep of September long weekend. Good morning. I'm Chris Sumner. An extended period of shower activity Thursday with pockets of embedded thunderstorms have our rain watchers checking their gauges this morning. A low pressure system pushing northward out of the Dakotas brought Thursday's precipitation. Some regions experienced several hours of light shower activity yesterday, where others had that broken up by brief downpours from non-severe thunderstorms. Here are a few Discover Westman rain watchers to share this morning. Souris, about 8/10 of an inch. Killarney, around 12 millimeters. Deloraine, almost 11. Boisevain, 9 millimeters. Wauwunisa, 2/10 of an inch. And Verdun, just over 3 millimeters. Heading into September long, we're expecting a partly sunny Friday, daytime highs of 24 degrees, and feeling like 30 this afternoon. A new dome to protect the telescope at Brandon University was finally installed last month. The original was built in 1971, but a donation from the Gulliver family and the province of Manitoba secured the money to replace the dome that protects the largest publicly accessible telescope between Thunder Bay and Calgary. Brandon News spokesperson Grant Hamilton.
2: We were really hoping to have a grand opening in time for homecoming, which is coming up September 11th to the 13th here. But we'll have lots of other astronomy stuff going on and other great things on campus for homecoming. But the dome itself won't, the electrical installation and the testing and the telescope reinstall, we don't think will be complete in time for that. But definitely this fall, and there will be a big grand opening. It'll be a swell event. I think everybody in the public to come up and take a look.
1: Long a beacon for stargazers in Westman, the rooftop facility at the top of McMaster Hall was renamed the Gulliver Astronomical Observatory following a generous $50,000 donation from the family of former astronomy professor Dr. Austin Gulliver. For the Secord family, North Dauphin opening their corn maze each year is the culmination of months of work, from planting and growing the corn to creating new games, building attractions, and preparing the farm for their visitors. Shelley Secord says this is the ninth year to welcome new and returning families to their farm, which is a true highlight of the season.
3: We actually have a group that's coming out this weekend, and every year they come out for this one person's birthday. And so it's always interesting to see who had a new baby and, you know, who's gone off to university. So that's very cool for us, too, is when the seasoned mazers come out, shall we say, and we get to visit with them.
1: The maze and activities are available by appointment throughout the season. 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You won't miss a thing when you subscribe to the daily newsletter at discoverwestman.com.
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1: Fog advisory has ended for the southwest. Any lingering fog patches lifting, then partly sunny this afternoon. High 24, feeling like 30. Clear tonight. Cloud cover rolling in overnight with a 60% chance of showers and thunderstorms, low 15. Small chance of a morning shower or thunderstorm Saturday, otherwise partly sunny tomorrow, high 29 and feeling like 37. Sunday cloudy, good chance of showers and 23. Labor Day Monday, showers, high 22 degrees. It's currently 22 in Melitta, Boise of Ain, Killarney, and Pilot Mound, 18 in Brandon and Souris. Wind from the east-southeast at 8, and the relative humidity is 79%. 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
1: Fog advisory has ended for the southwest. Any lingering fog patches lifting, then partly sunny this afternoon. High 24, feeling like 30. Clear tonight. Cloud cover rolling in overnight with a 60% chance of showers and thunderstorms, low 15. Small chance of a morning shower or thunderstorm Saturday, otherwise partly sunny tomorrow, high 29 and feeling like 37. Sunday cloudy, good chance of showers and 23. Labor Day Monday, showers, high 22 degrees. It's currently 22 in Melitta, Boys of Ain, Killarney, and Pilot Mound, 18 in Brandon and Souris. Wind from the east-southeast at 8, and the relative humidity is 79%. Make better plans with accurate local forecasts, courtesy of the weather page, on your Discover Westman app.
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0: This is the Manitoba Farm Journal with agricultural news and market information from across the province and country. Today's show begins after the latest in local news. It's 12 o'clock. 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
1: I'm Candace Dirksen with your local news, streaming now through the Discover Westman app. Brandon University's Gulliver Observatory houses the largest publicly accessible telescope between Thunder Bay and Calgary in Canada. The telescope is 16 inches in diameter, positioned on the roof of McMaster Hall at the Brandon campus. But the protective dome was seeing signs of age and deterioration. Last month, the dome was replaced with new features in state-of-the-art technology. Spokesperson Grant Hamilton explains.
2: Now we can control it to match and move with the telescope. It's faster, it's smoother, and you can do it from anywhere. So you can actually, or will be able to, log on to the observatory remotely, and our astronomers will be able to control it from down below. But you can do the same viewing from somewhere else on campus, or really anywhere in the world, and we can see what's being seen from the telescope, on YouTube perhaps, or on the astronomy website.
1: A grand opening is planned for the new dome that now stands at the top of McMaster Hall at Brandon U. And what started as a fun little project 9 years ago has grown into a wonderful experience for many families at the Secord Farm just north of Dauphin. Shelley and Alan Secord had a 5-acre piece that was too small for today's machinery, but a found bag of corn seed and some imagination, and the Secord Corn Maze was launched.
3: So we planted the corn that year, not even with a traditional seeder. And we had no idea what we were doing. We were flying by the seat of our pants. And people came out and they had fun and it inspired us to keep going. And this is our ninth season. So every year we'd have a different theme and we try to add a little bit more, change things up for people. So it's very fun.
1: The Secord Farm also offers a petting zoo, a cornhole course, and a farmer basketball. Get the news of the day conveniently delivered to your email inbox. Subscribe to the daily news at Discover Westman. And now on the Golden West Radio Money Scope, the TSX is up a fraction. The Dow down 261 points. The NASDAQ down 85. The dollar down 23/100ths, trading at 72.3 cents U.S.
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1: A mix of sun and cloud today with fog patches continuing to dissipate this afternoon. A high of 24. With a humidex, it'll feel like 30. A UV index of 6 or high. Clear skies to start the night, then increased cloudiness later in the evening with a 60% chance of showers or thunderstorms overnight, a low of 15. Saturday, a mix of sun and cloud, chance of showers in the morning with a risk of a thunderstorm and a high of 29. Cloudy skies on Sunday, 60% chance of showers with a high of 23 and showers continuing Monday, a high of 22. Currently in Brandon and Souris, it's 18 degrees, 21 in Pilot Mound, Melitta, Boise of Ain, and Killarney. A slight breeze out of the east-southeast and relative humidity at 79%. Know the weather shaping your day. 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
11: 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Front month corn, soybeans, and Chicago wheat broke out to new contract highs last week and have remained fairly strong despite a bit of a correction over the last couple days. November canola put in a contract high close September 1st, but has since backed off and could be settling back into the broad range we've seen since mid-July. There has been heavy speculative buying into these markets to the extent that managed money speculative soybean positioning is near record long, corn positioning is super long, and Chicago wheat has benefited from speculative buying as well. If you look at the spreads between Chicago versus Kansas City or Minneapolis wheat, it's clear that the buying is concentrated in the ultra-liquid Chicago market. In fact, Minneapolis wheat for December delivery traded at a 15-cent discount to Chicago last week. The textbook says to be wary of a market reversal when the speculative positioning gets to extreme levels. To oversimplify, the market essentially runs out of buyers. The jawboning in the media over geopolitical policy in Ukraine and the Middle East or U.S. trade policy talk makes for good headlines, but we always need to be skeptical of its accuracy and value. I prefer to let the market tell us what to do rather than make an assumption on what it should do. Looking at markets in the context of your farm's production and inventory may lead you to consider taking advantage of the recent price strength. For suitable traders, straight selling short gives you a great hedge, but locks in price and introduces potential for margin calls. For price action like we're currently seeing, put option strategies are a good way to put in a price floor while maintaining upside potential and defining your maximum risk. With all the volatility, making sense of the markets involves using as many tools as we can to understand market direction and build a trading or hedging strategy. Whether using futures or options as part of your cash grain marketing or speculating, working with a licensed futures advisor can help you effectively implement trade ideas and manage risk. 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
15: Taking a look at your market, starting with canola at ICE Futures Canada. The November contract is down $5.30 at $823.40 per ton. The January contract is down $5.70 at $833.80. At the Minneapolis Grain Exchange, hard red spring wheat for December down 15 cents at $7.50 per bushel. March wheat down 14 cents at $7.69. At the Chicago Board of Trade, corn for December down 2 cents at $5.38 per bushel. March corn down 2 cents at $5.54. November soybeans down 4 cents at $13.12 per bushel. January soybeans down 4 cents at $13.27. Oats for December up a quarter cent at $3.69 per bushel. March oats unchanged at $3.82. On the livestock markets at the CME, lean hogs for October down 95 cents at $82.50 per hundredweight. December hog contract down $1.45 at $72.48. Live cattle for October down 40 cents at $213.90. And December cattle down 28 cents at $215.85 per hundredweight.
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15: And on the Golden West Radio Money Scope, the TSX is down 29 points, the Dow Jones down 267, NASDAQ down 76 points, and the Canadian dollar is up 1/100, that's 72.3 cents US.
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25: The federal government is investing up to $3.1 million to help strengthen swine health surveillance across Canada. Funding through the Agri-Assurance Program will support the Canadian Pork Council in developing new diagnostic tools that can detect multiple swine viruses from a single sample. The project will also establish a national testing proficiency program and a secure disease surveillance database. Federal Agriculture Minister Heath MacDonald says the investment will help producers detect and respond to disease threats more quickly while supporting the long-term resilience of Canada's pork sector. Canada's pork sector is vital to Canada's economy and rural communities, contributing an estimated 100,000 direct and indirect jobs, as well as generating over $24 billion a year. 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
1: A mix of sun and cloud today with fog patches continuing to dissipate this afternoon. A high of 24. With a humidex, it'll feel like 30. A UV index of 6 or high. Clear skies to start the night, then increased cloudiness later in the evening with a 60% chance of showers or thunderstorms overnight. A low of 15. Saturday, a mix of sun and cloud, chance of showers in the morning with a risk of a thunderstorm and a high of 29. Cloudy skies on Sunday, 60% chance of showers with a high of 23 and showers continuing Monday, a high of 22. Currently in Brannan and Souris, it's 18 degrees, 21 in Pilot Mound, Melitta, Boise of Ames and Killarney. A slight breeze out of the east-southeast and relative humidity at 79%. Know the weather shaping your day. Check the weather page on the Discover Westman app.
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25: Saskatchewan is now expanding support for producers dealing with excess moisture and localized flooding. The federal and provincial government opening late participation in the 2026 Agri-Stability Program, giving producers more time to enroll with a new participation deadline of October the 1st. Previous announcements were also made in Alberta and Manitoba. SARM President Bill Huber says it's been a challenging year for some producers.
3: 2026 started out in a lot of parts of the province wet, especially in the east and northeast and north central.

0: course, a lot of hayland flooded and pastures that couldn't be utilized because of too much water. And now this fall, we've got, in late summer, we've had extreme heavy rainfall in the Estevan area and down in the southeast part of the province where they've had some flooding.
1: As well as extending the enrollment period to October the 1st, the AgriStability interim payment rate is also being increased from 50 to 75% of estimated final benefits. That increase is available to producers in Manitoba, Saskatchewan, and Alberta. APAS President Bill Probilski encouraging producers to take another look at the program.
2: So for those producers who are looking at the significant yield losses due to, you know, acres that were flooded and unable to be seeded, or acres that were seeded but were flooded out, then we'll be looking at a significant decrease in the revenue because of the excess moisture. This might be a good opportunity.
1: Officials say the move gives producers another opportunity to access risk management support during a challenging growing season. Producers across the prairies have made some headway with the harvest, but widespread rain slowed activity in many areas over the last week. Davidson Yugioke, crop extension specialist with Saskatchewan Agriculture, says even so, combines continue to roll where field conditions allowed.
3: Right now, harvest is at 18% across Saskatchewan, which is up 7% from the previous number we had last week. This is significantly below the 5 and 10 year averages of 39 and 34%.
1: Manitoba Agriculture's oilseed specialist, Sonia Wilson, says they have 11% of the crop in the bin, and producers are now looking for warmer, drier conditions to balance crop development with harvest progress.
4: Winter cereal harvest, most of the yields we've received reports of are slightly below average. Spring cereal harvest at this point, but generally in the central eastern interlake, we've seen below average to average yields. Probably some lower yields just due to that early season flooding or disease pressure.
1: Wilson notes that some of the grain is coming off tough, and producers will need to use grain dryers to get it in condition. And fall is a time when we start to see some farmers pre-buying fertilizer for next year's crop as they try to avoid spring price increases. Yesterday, a webinar focused on fine-tuning fertilizer. One of the keynote speakers was Dr. Marla Reichman, a soil fertility specialist with Manitoba Agriculture. Reichman says, once you determine what you need, it's important to look at fertilizer application and placement.
5: If we are broadcasting and incorporating fertilizer, we know that less of that nitrogen is maybe going to go into the crop itself. Some of it may actually just go into the soil because the microbes are borrowing it for a short term, essentially, in order to break down that straw that's being tilled in. When we move to the other end of the scale and we are actually banding nitrogen away from the straw, essentially down below that surface, then we're increasing the amount of nitrogen that we're applying into the soil that can be taken up by the crop.
1: Dr. Marla Reichman is a soil fertility specialist with Manitoba Agriculture. For Golden West, I'm Glendalee Allen-Vossler.
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8: A mix of sun and cloud today with fog patches continuing to dissipate this afternoon. A high of 24. With a humidex, it'll feel like 30. A UV index of 6 or high. Clear skies to start the night, then increased cloudiness later in the evening with a 60% chance of showers or thunderstorms overnight, a low of 15. Saturday, a mix of sun and cloud, chance of showers in the morning with a risk of a thunderstorm.

0: storm and a high of 29. Cloudy skies on Sunday, 60% chance of showers with a high of 23, and showers continuing Monday, a high of 22. Currently in Brannan and Souris, it's 18 degrees, 21 in Pilot Mound, Melitta, Boisevain, and Killarney. A slight breeze out of the east-southeast and relative humidity at 79%. Know the weather shaping your day. Check the weather page on the Discover Westman app.
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7: Absolutely. 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I think it means more to them too, to go, oh, mom does know what she's talking about. And there's some pride there too. Like that, I mean, they're typically pretty proud that, well, my mom can play hockey. So that's pretty cool too.
6: More with Danielle Lewis on discoverwestman.com. In the MJHL, the preseason gets underway for Verdun, who hosts Yorkton of the SJHL, Weiwei Sakapos at Dauphin, Northern Manitoba entertains Swan Valley, and Steinbacks in Winkler. In American Association Baseball, the Goldeyes are in Kansas City, and in Major League Baseball, the Blue Jays are also in Kansas City. I'm Dave Anthony.
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9: 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And then at the same location, September 22nd through the 25th, the Amazing Ag Adventure will give students a hands-on look at life in agriculture and where our food comes from.
8: Is there an important farm event coming up in your community? 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
13: Taking a look at your market, starting with canola at Ice Futures Canada. The November contract is down $5.30 at $823.40 per ton. The January contract is down $5.70 at $833.40. 80 cents. At the Minneapolis Grain Exchange, hard red spring wheat for December down 15 cents at $7.50 per bushel. March wheat down 14 cents at $7.69. At the Chicago Board of Trade, corn for December down 2 cents at $5.38 per bushel. March corn down 2 cents at $5.54. November soybeans down 4 cents at $13.12 per bushel. January soybeans down 4 cents at $13.27. Oats for December up a quarter cent at $3.69 per bushel. March oats unchanged at $3.82. On the livestock markets at the CME, lean hogs for October down 95 cents at $82.50 per hundredweight. December hog contract down $1.45 at $72.48. Live cattle for October down 40 cents at $213.90. And December cattle down 28 cents at $215.85 per hundredweight.
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14: The federal government is investing up to $3.1 million to help strengthen swine health surveillance across Canada. Funding through the Agri-Assurance Program will support the Canadian Pork Council in developing new diagnostic tools that can detect multiple swine viruses from a single sample. The project will also establish a national testing proficiency program and a secure disease surveillance database. Federal Agriculture Minister Heath MacDonald says the investment will help producers detect and respond to disease threats more quickly while supporting the long-term resilience of Canada's pork sector. Canada's pork sector is vital to Canada's economy and rural communities, contributing an estimated 100,000 direct and indirect jobs, as well as generating over $24 billion a year. For Golden West, I'm Glendale Allen Bossler.
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1: Access your news anytime by downloading the Discover Westman app. I'm Candace Dirksen with your local news update. Brandon University saw a major upgrade last month with the installation of the new dome that protects the state-of-the-art telescope on the roof of McMaster Hall. The Gulliver Observatory's original protective dome dated back to 1971 when McMaster Hall was built, and the university's first telescope was installed on the rooftop. The dome has remained in use ever since, even after the telescope was upgraded in 2009, but it was showing signs of deterioration. Spokesperson Grant Hamilton shares more.
2: It'll be protected when closed from the rain, the sleet, the snow. And it's electronically controlled, so we can now move it left to right, up and down, and adjust it to where the telescope is. Previously, the telescope itself could be controlled electronically, and there are computers up there to do that, but we had to hand crank the dome, which was state-of-the-art when it was installed. So it's been 60 years since then, and we've advanced the technology quite a bit.
1: And the arrival of September means one thing at the Secord Corn Maze. It's time to get lost. Each year, the Secord family welcomes folks to their farm just north of Dauphin to enjoy their corn maze, games, and petting zoo. And each year, Shelley Secord comes up with a new theme. This year's is Hello World, with an educational aspect as well.
3: The main game we've got out in the maze this year is like a scavenger hunt, but it's not just that, because as people are going along and finding the clues in the maze, there's information on there about how to say hello in all of the different countries that we are featuring out there. And then we've got other activities and games. It has little tidbits of information about different countries.
1: Head to Discover Westman for more on the Secord Corn Maze, located just north of Dauphin. And now on the Golden West Radio Money Scope, the TSX is down 50 points. The Dow down 282. The NASDAQ down 97 points. The dollar down 22 one-hundredths, trading at 72.3 cents U.S.
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1: A mix of sun and cloud today with fog patches continuing to dissipate this afternoon. A high of 24. With a humidex, it'll feel like 30. A UV index of 6 or high. Clear skies to start the night, then increased cloudiness later in the evening with a 60% chance of showers or thunderstorms overnight, a low of 15. Saturday, a mix of sun and cloud, chance of showers in the morning with a risk of a thunderstorm and a high of 29. Cloudy skies on Sunday, 60% chance of showers with a high of 23 and showers continuing Monday, a high of 22. Currently in Brannan and Souris, it's 18 degrees, 21 in Pilot Mound, Melitta, Boise of Ain, and Killarney. A slight breeze out of the east-southeast and relative humidity at 79%. Know the weather shaping your day. 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

0: Perry Como, catch a falling star, getting us into our Friday afternoon together. My name is Zach Drieger. It is September 4th. We are knocking on the door of the September long weekend, and I am looking forward to it. But before we look too far ahead, we are going to enjoy a couple of hours together on this Friday afternoon as we look ahead to Made in Manitoba with Chris Wheeler joining us for the very first time tomorrow afternoon, 5.05 p.m. We are going to check in with our resident CMOS accredited weathercaster, Chris Sumner, and get the inside scoop on what the Labor Day long weekend forecast is looking like. News team will keep us current on all the latest local stories, making headlines in our neck of the woods throughout the afternoon. And we got some fantastic music for you throughout this Friday, courtesy of music director Eva Hyde, including the final 3 o'clock inspirational music hour of the week. So, lots of great stuff to come, and I hope you can stick around for all of it. Let's go!
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7: A mix of sun and cloud today with fog patches continuing to dissipate this afternoon. A high of 24. With a humidex, it'll feel like 30. A UV index of 6 or high. Clear skies to start the night, then increased cloudiness later in the evening with a 60% chance of showers or thunderstorms overnight. A low of 15. Saturday, a mix of sun and cloud, chance of showers in the morning with a risk of a thunderstorm and a high of 29. Cloudy skies on Sunday, 60% chance of showers with a high of 23 and showers continuing Monday, a high of 22. Currently in Brannan and Souris, it's 18 degrees, 21 in Pilot Mound, Melitta, Boys of Ain and Killarney. A slight breeze out of the east-southeast and relative humidity at 79%. Know the weather shaping your day. Check the weather page on the Discover Westman app.

0: Thanksgiving song from J.J. Heller on a Friday afternoon. It is September 4th. My name is Zach Drieger, and we got a pretty full Labor Day long weekend, my wife and I. We are going to be hanging out with people all the time. Today, we are going to be going and helping out at a new gym in town. There is a bit of a gym takeover happening, and my wife's a big part of it, so we're going to go help with some construction, unpacking some new equipment, and that should be a fun Friday evening over at the Foundry Fitness. And then tomorrow, we're heading out to the country to hang out with my cousins for the evening, play some games, and just enjoy a Saturday together. Sunday, we're celebrating our best friend Ronnie's 30th birthday. Yeah, 30. He is getting pretty old, and we are excited to celebrate with a bunch of his family and friends at his parents' house on Sunday with a dinner and all sorts of fun going on. I believe they're setting up the volleyball net in the backyard, so that should be a bunch of fun. And then Monday is just a pure day off, Labor Day at long weekend, the final day before my wife goes back to school, so you can ensure we are going to be soaking it in, taking it easy, and she might actually have to be at school getting prepped, but nonetheless, last day of summer, and then back to routine on Tuesday. That's what's up for my Labor Day long weekend. Whatever you got on the schedule, I hope you thoroughly enjoy it, and we will get you a look at your long weekend weather details in a moment.
1: Good morning, besties. I hope your weekends were bussin' fire. This week, we're going to be sale, and then Mr. will be...
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7: A mix of sun and cloud today with fog patches continuing to dissipate this afternoon. A high of 24. With a humidex, it'll feel like 30. A UV index of 6 or high. Clear skies to start the night, then increased cloudiness later in the evening with a 60% chance of showers or thunderstorms overnight. A low of 15. Saturday, a mix of sun and cloud, chance of showers in the morning with a risk of a thunderstorm and a high of 29. Cloudy skies on Sunday, 60% chance of showers with a high of 23 and showers continuing Monday, a high of 22. Currently in Brannan and Souris, it's 18 degrees, 21 in Pilot Mound, Melitta, Boise Vane, and Killarney. A slight breeze out of the east-southeast and relative humidity at 79%. Know the weather shaping your day. 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

0: down 3.25. Oats, September, $3.42.50, down $5. Soybeans, September, $1,294.25, down $12. Soybean meal, September, $344.40, down 80 cents. Soybean oil, September, $68.50, down $1. Feeder cattle, September, $324.32. Live cattle, October, $213.02. Lean hogs, October, $82.32. The Canadian dollar is 72 cents. And crude oil, West Texas Intermediate, $91.35. For Golden West, I'm Glendalee Allen Vossler.
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2: Good afternoon and happy Friday. It is September 4th, Labor Day long weekend knocking at the door, and the news team is ready to go right now with all the latest local headlines and your long weekend weather details. And in about 20 minutes, we will get you ready for this weekend's Made in Manitoba program featuring a first-time visit from Chris Wheeler. We got some of his music and a bit of his conversation with morning show host Chris Sumner coming your way. But first, we got the news team on standby, and it's 2 o'clock.
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3: Get the news you need when you need it by downloading the Discover Westman app. I'm Candace Dirksen, and here's what's making local news this hour. A new dome to protect the telescope at Brandon University was finally installed last month. The original dome was built in 1971, but a donation from the Gulliver family and the province of Manitoba secured the necessary funds needed to replace the dome that protects the largest publicly accessible telescope between Thunder Bay and Calgary. Brandon U spokesperson Grant Hamilton shares more.
4: We were really hoping to have a grand opening in time for homecoming, which is coming up September 11th to the 13th here, but we'll have lots of other astronomy stuff going on and other great things on campus for homecoming, but the dome itself won't, the electrical installation and the testing and the telescope reinstall, we don't think will be complete in time for that. But definitely this fall, and there will be a big grand opening. It'll be a swell event. I think everybody in the public to come up and take a look.
3: Long a beacon for stargazers in western Manitoba, the rooftop facility at the top of McMaster Hall was renamed the Gulliver Astronomical Observatory following a generous $50,000 donation from the family of former astronomy professor Dr. Austin Gulliver. And for the Secord family north of Dauphin, opening their corn maze each year is the culmination of months of work. From planting and growing the corn to creating new games, building attractions, and preparing the farm for visitors. Shelley Secord says this is the ninth year to welcome new and returning families to their farm, which is a true highlight of the season.
5: We actually have a group that's coming out this weekend, and every year they come out for this one person's birthday. And so it's always interesting to see who had a new baby and, you know, who's gone off to university. So that's very cool for us, too, is when the seasoned mazers come out, shall we say, and we get to visit with them.
3: The maze and activities are available by appointment throughout the season. If you want to stay on top of what's happening in your community, subscribe to the daily news at Discover Westman. And now on the Golden West Radio Money Scope, the TSX is down 104 points, the Dow down 253, the NASDAQ down 108 points, the dollar down 23/100ths, trading at 72.3 cents U.S.
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3: A mix of sun and cloud today with a high of 24 degrees. With a humidex, it'll feel like 30. A UV index of 6 or high. Clear skies to start the evening, then increasing cloudiness later with a 60% chance of showers.

0: or thunderstorms overnight, a low of 15. Saturday, a mix of sun and cloud, a small chance of showers in the morning, and the risk of a thunderstorm, a high of 29. Sunday, cloudy, 60% chance of showers with a high of 23, and showers continuing on the long weekend Monday, a high of 22. Currently, in Brannan and Souris, it's 20 degrees, 23 in Pilot Mound, and 24 in Melitta, Boisevain, and Killarney. With the Humidex, it feels like 29. Slight wind out of the east-southeast and relative humidity at 68%.
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0: That was the song Walk On Down the Road from Winnipeg's Chris Wheeler, who is making his Made in Manitoba debut this weekend. He co-wrote and performed that song with his fiance Carla Benici, with the couple gifting it to her daughter.
1: Carla's daughter, just an amazing young woman, and she just unfortunately sometimes suffers from different issues, and I've seen some anxiety attacks and saw some things and held her through some stuff, and it's just witnessing it firsthand and getting an understanding. I don't know what it is, just a wow moment. I was sitting there just strumming the guitar in this little two chord progression and then adding little things, and she just said, you know what, we sort of started coming up with a couple lines together, just singing back and forth, and we came up with this little Walk On Down the Road. And we said, wow, what's this song about? And her daughter's name's Daniela. And she said, I feel like this song's about Daniela. And it was just kind of writing itself. Yeah, so the song is basically about, it changes perspectives throughout the song, who's actually speaking. But it's basically about going through struggles, persevering, and walking on down the road and leaning on faith, leaning on the love that's around you, leaning on family, and just saying, hey, I'm here to help. Or from her perspective, it's, hey, I see the help that's in front of me. Yeah, so it's basically a song to say, hey, keep on walking down the road, keep on going. We gifted the song to Daniela for Christmas, actually. So it was quite an experience.
0: Chris Wheeler making a first-time appearance on Made in Manitoba this September long weekend. 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
4: A mix of sun and cloud today with a high of 24 degrees. With a humidex, it'll feel like 30, a UV index of 6 or high. Clear skies to start the evening, then increasing cloudiness later with a 60% chance of showers or thunderstorms overnight, a low of 15. Saturday, a mix of sun and cloud, small chance of showers in the morning, and the risk of a thunderstorm, a high of 29. Sunday, cloudy, 60% chance of showers with a high of 23, and showers continuing on the long weekend Monday, a high of 22. Currently, in Brandon and Souris, it's 20 degrees, 23 in Pilot Mound, and 24 in Melitta, Boisevain, and Killarney. With a humidex, it feels like 29. Slight wind out of the east-southeast and relative humidity at 68%.

0: Hi, I'm Eva of CJRB, highlighting what is on the go in the city of Brandon. 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

0: Daydream Me Home, Heather Bishop on a Friday afternoon. It is September 4th. I'm Zach Drieger, and with the long weekend knocking at the door, we got to see what's in store in the weather department. And when we're talking that, we got to go to our expert, resident CMOS accredited weathercaster, Chris Sumner.
1: Well, warm, humid, and possibly unsettled. That's how I am describing this coming September long weekend. Those looking for one more summer feeling weekend, you are in luck. Conditions, I would suggest, feeling like July for much a Labor Day long weekend. Temperatures expected to be above average today through Sunday. What we have: atmospheric ridging over the region along with southwesterly flow aloft will pump a warmer and more humid than average air mass into the region today through Sunday. Now, the unsettled part of the equation comes from multiple weak disturbances moving through the region underneath that ridge, and that's why you're seeing chances of showers Friday night, Saturday, and Sunday. Also, with the expected humidity and daytime highs in that 25 or 26 degree range, it may feel like the low to mid 30s at times. Now, averages for this point in September, 21 degrees daytime and 8 overnight. Now, Labor Day Monday, we will see a change in the pattern. The forecast model showing a low pressure system pushing out of the U.S. Rockies northeastward through Montana and ultimately impacting southern Manitoba. Now, the progression of that low may be slowed with surface high pressure to the northeast of us, potentially preventing it from moving through the region as quickly as it would otherwise. We would call this a blocking pattern, that high pressure system literally blocking the low from moving along. So what does this mean? Well, the possibility of a longer duration rainfall event, shower activity possibly starting Sunday night and then potentially off and on through Monday and possibly lasting into Tuesday morning. Now, I want to stress the exact track and timing of the system. It's still in flux. The system itself hasn't even formed yet, so expect some tweaks to that forecast over the next couple of days.
0: There you have it. That's the in-depth update from our resident CMOS accredited weathercaster, Chris Sumner, and we'll keep the weather chat going in just a moment.
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3: A mix of sun and cloud today with a high of 24 degrees. With a humidex, it'll feel like 30, a UV index of 6 or high. Clear skies to start the evening, then increasing cloudiness later with a 60% chance of showers or thunderstorms overnight, a low of 15. Saturday, a mix of sun and cloud, small chance of showers in the morning and the risk of a thunderstorm, a high of 29. Sunday, cloudy, 60% chance of showers with a high of 23, and showers continuing on the long weekend Monday, a high of 22. Currently in Brannan and Souris, it's 20 degrees, 23 in Pilot Mound and 24 in Melitta, Boisevain and Killarney. With a humidex, it feels like 29. Slight wind out of the east-southeast and relative humidity at 68%.
4: When someone says frozen food, do you immediately think of a rock-hard substance of unknown origin wrapped in aluminum foil or cardboard? 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First, choose the right kinds of foods to freeze. Some foods just don't freeze well. Foods that are high in water content will turn to mush, like tomatoes. And don't let your flavor-packed food sit around and lose its quality. 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Finally, defrost frozen foods carefully. Don't ever leave food out at room temperature for more than 3 hours. Let it thaw in the refrigerator instead. 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

0: Good afternoon. It is Friday, the 4th of September. My name is Zach Drieger, and it is time again for the news team to take over with all the latest local headlines and weather. But if you check the clock or your watch, you will notice we're getting pretty close to 3 o'clock, which means a beautiful hour of uplifting and inspirational music is on the way, and I hope you can stick around for all of it. It's kicking off just on the heels of the news and weather.
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2: I'm Candace Dirksen with your local news, streaming now through the Discover Westman app. Brandon University's Gulliver Observatory houses the largest publicly accessible telescope between Thunder Bay and Calgary in Canada. The telescope is 16 inches in diameter, positioned on the roof of McMaster Hall at the Brandon campus. But the protective dome was seeing signs of age and deterioration. Last month, the dome was replaced with new features in state-of-the-art technology. Spokesperson Grant Hamilton explains.
3: Now we can control it to match and move with the telescope. It's faster, it's smoother, and you can do it from anywhere. So you can actually, or will be able to, log on to the observatory remotely, and our astronomers will be able to control it from down below. But you can do the same viewing from somewhere else on campus or really anywhere in the world, and we can see what's being seen from the telescope, on YouTube perhaps, or on the astronomy website.
2: A grand opening is planned for the new dome that now stands at the top of McMaster Hall at Brandon U. And what started as a fun little project 9 years ago has grown into a wonderful experience for many families at the Secord Farm just north of Dauphin. Shelley and Alan Secord had a 5-acre piece that was too small for today's machinery, but a found bag of corn seed and some imagination, and the Secord Corn Maze was launched.
4: So we planted the corn that year, not even with a traditional seeder. And we had no idea what we were doing. We were flying by the seat of our pants. And people came out and they had fun, and it inspired us to keep going. And this is our 9th season. So every year we'd have a different theme, and we try to add a little bit more, change things up for people. So it's very fun.
2: The Secord Farm also offers a petting zoo, a cornhole course, and a farmer basketball. Get the news of the day conveniently delivered to your email inbox. 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And now on the Golden West Radio Money Scope, the TSX is down 120 points. The Dow down 300. The Nasdaq down 85 points. The dollar down 18 one-hundredths, trading at 72.3 cents U.S.
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2: A mix of sun and cloud today with a high of 24 degrees. With a humidex, it'll feel like 30, a UV index of 6 or high. Clear skies to start the evening, then increasing cloudiness with a 60% chance of showers or thunderstorms overnight, a low of 15. A mix of sun and cloud Saturday, chance of showers in the morning, risk of a thunderstorm, and a high of 29. Cloudy on Sunday, 60% chance of showers and a high of 23. And showers expected for the long weekend Monday, a high of 22. Currently in Brandon and Souris, it's 22 degrees, 24 in Melitta, Boisevain and Killarney, 25 in Pilot Mound. With a humidex, it feels like 30. Wind out of the east and relative humidity.

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0: Place Called Hope from the Pilkey Sisters on this Friday afternoon. Just before that, Fernando Ortega and Sing to Jesus, getting us into our final 3 o'clock inspirational music hour of the week. My name is Zach Drieger, and just two songs into the hour, it is time for the verse of the day. Today's from Galatians. But the fruit of the Spirit is love, joy, peace, forbearance, kindness, goodness, faithfulness, gentleness, and self-control. Against such things, there is no law. That is one that I have also gone over many times myself, but the fruit of the Spirit is love, joy, peace, forbearance, kindness, goodness, faithfulness, gentleness, and self-control. Against such things, there is no law. Galatians 5, verses 22 to 23 in the NIV. Definitely a very good verse to chew on today and take into the long weekend, and I hope you do just that. We're back to the music with the Phil Bodding Band, Walking Through a Valley.
1: It is spiritual warfare. 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The hope is found in the beautiful gospel of Jesus Christ. He alone fully comprehends the pain of each precious soul we serve in His name. At Union Gospel Mission, we covet your prayers. 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

0: I Remember the Fish from Greater Vision in our 3 o'clock Inspirational Music Hour. Final one of the week on this Friday afternoon, September 4th. Zach Jigger hanging out with you amidst all this wonderful, uplifting, inspirational music. And we still got about half an hour to enjoy. We're going to get back to it in just a moment with the Faith and Life Male Chorus and the Corpus Christi Male Chorale and the Choir of King's College, all coming up after another look at your long weekend weather details, and get in touch.
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2: A mix of sun and cloud today with a high of 24 degrees. With a humidex, it'll feel like 30. A UV index of 6 or high. Clear skies to start the evening, then increasing cloudiness with a 60% chance of showers or thunderstorms overnight, a low of 15. A mix of sun and cloud Saturday, chance of showers in the morning, risk of a thunderstorm, and a high of 29. Cloudy on Sunday, 60% chance of showers and a high of 23. And showers expected for the long weekend Monday, a high of 22. Currently in Brandon and Souris, it's 22 degrees, 24 in Melitta, Boise Vane, and Killarney, 25 in Pilot Mound. With a humidex, it feels like 30. Wind out of the east and relative humidity at 63%. Stay one step ahead of the weather with the forecast on your Discover Westman app.
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4: All the ransom that need ever be paid has been paid. All the ransom that can atone for man's sin has been atoned for. All that anybody can ever do has been done by God through His Son, nothing else to be done. And now it is man's choice to accept God's redemption in Christ Jesus. And if by repentance of his sin and faith in the Lord Jesus Christ, man chooses to accept redemption, then it is his. Until he is willing to accept it, God's redemptive plan is null and void to him. He is lost and on his way to hell, and there is no way for man to save himself. Because if there had been, God would not have done what he did in order to save mankind.
3: For help and hope from God's Word, go to intouchcanada.org.
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0: Praise my soul, the King of Heaven from the choir of King's College on this Friday afternoon, final 3 o'clock inspirational music hour of the week. Hope you are enjoying the music so far. We still got about 15 minutes to go, and we got Mercy's Well, Chris Jantz, and the Irwins all coming up. But first, you get to enjoy some pastoral words and our moment of meditation.
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2: Hello, I'm Dave Purdy, the pastor of the Emmanuel Baptist Church in Morris. A moment of meditation from the Upper Room Devotional Guide. The Bible reading today is from 2 Corinthians chapter 12, verse 9. Paul wrote, "The Lord said to me, my grace is sufficient for you, for my power is made perfect in weakness." Thought for the day, whom is God sending into my life to bless me?

0: This great paraphrase of Romans is from The Message by Eugene Peterson. It goes on, "But for you who welcome him, in whom he dwells, even though you still experience all the limitations of sin, you experience life on God's terms. It stands to reason, doesn't it, that if the alive and present God who raised Jesus from the dead moves into your life, he'll do the same thing in you that he did in Jesus, bring you alive to himself." Yes, it stands to reason.
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3: Good afternoon and a happy Friday to you. Labor Day long weekend knocking at the door. And before we talk too much about the weekend, the news team is ready to go to tell us all about what's happening right now here in our neck of the woods and some weekend weather details as well. It's 4 o'clock.
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5: Access your news anytime by downloading the Discover Westman app. I'm Candace Dirksen with your local news update. Brandon University saw a major upgrade last month with the installation of the new dome that protects the state-of-the-art telescope on the roof of McMaster Hall. The Gulliver Observatory's original protective dome dated back to 1971 when McMaster Hall was built, and the university's first telescope was installed on the rooftop. The dome has remained in use ever since, even after the telescope was upgraded in 2009, but it was showing signs of deterioration. Spokesperson Grant Hamilton shares more.
6: It'll be protected when closed from the rain, the sleet, the snow, and it's electronically controlled. So we can now move it left to right, up and down, and adjust it to where the telescope is. Previously, the telescope itself could be controlled electronically, and there are computers up there to do that, but we had to hand crank the dome, which was state-of-the-art when it was installed. So it's been 60 years since then, and we've advanced the technology quite a bit.
5: And the arrival of September means one thing at the Secord Corn Maze. It's time to get lost. Each year, the Secord family welcomes folks to their farm just north of Dauphin to enjoy their corn maze, games, and petting zoo. And each year, Shelley Secord comes up with a new theme. This year's is Hello World, with an educational aspect as well.
7: The main game we've got out in the maze this year is like a scavenger hunt, but it's not just that, because as people are going along and finding the clues in the maze, there's information on there about how to say hello in all of the different countries that we are featuring out there. And then we've got other activities and games. It has little tidbits of information about different countries.
5: Head to Discover Westman for more on the Secord Corn Maze, located just north of Dauphin.
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5: Clear skies to start the evening, then increasing cloudiness later with a 60% chance of showers or thunderstorms overnight, a low of 15. Saturday, a mix of sun and cloud, a small chance of showers in the morning with a risk of a thunderstorm and a high of 29. Saturday night, cloudy periods, chance of showers and a low of 16. Cloudy skies on Sunday, 60% chance of showers and a high of 23. Showers expected for the long weekend Monday and a high of 22. Tuesday, showers continuing, a high of 22 degrees. Weather impacts every plan. 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

0: Never Change from Sweet Alibi on this Friday afternoon. I'm Zach Drieger, and change is coming. Back to school pretty soon. Long weekend knocking at the door. Labor Day at long weekend is always considered the unofficial end to summer. The final opportunity to enjoy the season as much as we can with our family and friends doing the things we enjoy most. That's why comes as no surprise when we asked you what you were planning for the long weekend. You had all kinds to share.
1: Well, I would like to go golfing because I found some nice golf clubs this year, grad selling for $20. I need to try them out.
2: We're going to have a barbecue here at my place, and we have 16 adults and 8 children coming.
3: That's a lot of people.
2: So I'm in charge of the hamburgers and hot dogs, and my brothers and everybody else is bringing desserts and salads and stuff like that. So
4: yeah, so Friday after work, we'll pack up, and I'm going to take my daughter camping for the weekend. We normally go to Stephen Field for the weekend. So yeah, we rough it. We go old school. No camper or nothing, just the tent and cooking over the fire and doing lots of swimming and biking and stuff like that. So
5: my hubby and I bought fishing kayaks, so if he doesn't have to harvest all weekend, then we will go kayaking, and he's teaching me how to fish with a rod. I fished as a kid with my mom, just with a roll.
3: Oh.
5: But now I'm learning to reel it in, and we went to Rock Lake a few weekends ago, and we spent 5 hours on the water. Yeah, it was a good upper body workout, and we saw fish jumping, and we managed to catch one, but I didn't catch that one. I sure tried, though.
0: Whatever is up for your long weekend, I hope you have a great one. We'll get you another look at your weather details for it in just a moment, and we're going to see who's all capping off the week with some birthday cake shortly after that.
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11: Clear skies to start the evening, then increasing cloudiness later with a 60% chance of showers or thunderstorms overnight, a low of 15. Saturday, a mix of sun and cloud, a small chance of showers in the morning with a risk of a thunderstorm and a high of 29. Saturday night, cloudy periods, chance of showers and a low of 16. Cloudy skies on Sunday, 60% chance of showers and a high of 23. Showers expected for the long weekend Monday and a high of 22. Tuesday, showers continuing, a high of 22 degrees. Weather impacts every plan. Stay informed with a weather page on the Discover Westman app.
0: Time for the birthday book, final one of the week on this Friday afternoon, and we're going to start in the Boisevain Lions Club calendar with birthday wishes going out to Jennifer Sambrook, Brett Fordyce, and Barry Chinner today. And rounding out our list is a happy 17th birthday to Graydon Franz of Gretna. So to Jennifer, Brett, Barry, Graydon, and anyone else who might be capping off the week with a slice of birthday cake, wishing you all the best. Hope you have an absolutely wonderful birthday and an even better long weekend celebrating.
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6: Clear skies to start the evening, then increasing cloudiness later with a 60% chance of showers or thunderstorms overnight, a low of 15. Saturday, a mix of sun and cloud, a small chance of showers in the morning with a risk of a thunderstorm and a high of 29. Saturday night, cloudy periods, chance of showers and a low of 16. Cloudy skies on Sunday, 60% chance of showers and a high of 23. Showers expected for the long weekend Monday and a high of 22. Tuesday, showers continuing, a high of 22 degrees. Weather impacts every plan. Stay informed with the weather page on the Discover Westman app.
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1: Well, my friends, we are getting pretty close to the end of our Friday together, which means our week together is nearly at an end as well. And in usual fashion, we are going to pack the last portion of our day with country gospel music. And today it's the Freedom Singers at the top of the queue with I've Been Changed.

Prairie Joe, just a little talk with Jesus. Makes it right. Some good advice heading into the long weekend. It is Friday, September 4th. My name is Zach Drieger. Hope you have an absolutely beautiful long weekend. Around these parts, we'll be bringing you a brand new Lawn and Garden Journal tomorrow morning, 9:15 a.m. Carla Hersina will be here live in studio with all of the answers to all your gardening questions. You can call in live to the show at 1-800-374-3315. Again, starting at 9:15 a.m. tomorrow. 5:05 p.m., we got Chris Wheeler making his Made in Manitoba debut. We would love for you to join us for that and enjoy all that wonderful music. And then Harold Giesbrecht going to be here at 8 p.m. with a brand new Heart of the South program, all of our wonderful Sunday programming. And then we got the day off on Monday along with everybody else, so we will reconvene on Tuesday. Chris Sumner starting the morning show at 6 o'clock, and I'll be back for the afternoon at 1. Have a wonderful Labor Day long weekend. God bless you, and catch you later.

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1: Get the news you need when you need it by downloading the Discover Westman app. I'm Candace Dirksen, and here's what's making local news this hour. A new dome to protect the telescope at Brandon University was finally installed last month. The original dome was built in 1971, but a donation from the Gulliver family and the province of Manitoba secured the necessary funds needed to replace the dome that protects the largest publicly accessible telescope between Thunder Bay and Calgary. Brandon U spokesperson Grant Hamilton shares more.
2: We were really hoping to have a grand opening in time for homecoming, which is coming up September 11th to the 13th here, but we'll have lots of other astronomy stuff going on and other great things on campus for homecoming, but the dome itself won't, the electrical installation and the testing and the telescope reinstall, we don't think will be complete in time for that. But definitely this fall, and there will be a big grand opening. It'll be a swell event. I think everybody in the public to come up and take a look.
1: Long a beacon for stargazers in western Manitoba, the rooftop facility at the top of McMaster Hall was renamed the Gulliver Astronomical Observatory, following a generous $50,000 donation from the family of former astronomy professor Dr. Austin Gulliver. And for the Secord family north of Dauphin, opening their corn maze each year is the culmination of months of work. From planting and growing the corn to creating new games, building attractions, and preparing the farm for visitors. Shelley Secord says this is the ninth year to welcome new and returning families to their farm, which is a true highlight of the season.
3: We actually have a group that's coming out this weekend, and every year they come out for this one person's birthday. And so it's always interesting to see who had a new baby and, you know, who's gone off to university. So that's very cool for us, too, is when the seasoned mazers come out, shall we say, and we get to visit with them.
1: The maze and activities are available by appointment throughout the season. If you want to stay on top of what's happening in your community, subscribe to the Daily News at Discover Westman.
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1: Clear skies to start the evening, then increasing cloudiness later with a 60% chance of showers or thunderstorms overnight, a low of 15. Saturday, a mix of sun and cloud, a small chance of showers in the morning with a risk of a thunderstorm and a high of 29. Saturday night, cloudy periods, chance of showers and a low of 16. Cloudy skies on Sunday, 60% chance of showers and a high of 23. Showers expected for the long weekend Monday and a high of 22. Tuesday, showers continuing, a high of 22 degrees. Weather impacts every plan. Stay informed with the weather page on the Discover Westman app.
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6: The federal government is investing up to $3.1 million to help strengthen swine health surveillance across Canada. Funding through the Agri-Assurance Program will support the Canadian Pork Council in developing new diagnostic tools that can detect multiple swine viruses from a single sample. The project will also establish a national testing proficiency program and a secure disease surveillance database. Federal Agriculture Minister Heath MacDonald says the investment will help producers detect and respond to disease threats more quickly while supporting the long-term resilience of Canada's pork sector. Canada's pork sector is vital to Canada's economy and rural communities, contributing an estimated 100,000 direct and indirect jobs, as well as generating over $24 billion a year. For Golden West, I'm Glendalee Allen Vossler.
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12: Clear skies to start the evening, then increasing cloudiness later with a 60% chance of showers or thunderstorms overnight, a low of 15. Saturday, a mix of sun and cloud, a small chance of showers in the morning with a risk of a thunderstorm and a high of 29. Saturday night, cloudy periods, chance of showers and a low of 16. Cloudy skies on Sunday, 60% chance of showers and a high of 23. Showers expected for the long weekend Monday and a high of 22. Tuesday, showers continuing, a high of 22 degrees. Weather impacts every plan. Stay informed with the weather page on the Discover Westman app.
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13: Local Rec hockey player out of Bois of Ain, Danielle Lewis, says that the Rec games that they play are fantastic for building friendships, staying active, and it's great that the kids get to see their moms play hockey.
14: Absolutely. So I love, our games are sometimes pretty late, so they don't get to all the games, but my kids love coming to watch me, and I think it means a lot more to them when they're playing and I say, hey, you could try this, or, you know, it you really have to try back checking. And then they come watch me play and see me back checking. I think it means more to them too, to go, oh, mom does know what she's talking about. And there's some pride there too. Like that, I mean, they're typically pretty proud that, well, my mom can play hockey. So that's pretty cool too.
13: More with Danielle Lewis on discoverwestman.com. In the MJHL, the preseason gets underway for Verdun, who hosts Yorkton of the SJHL, Weiwei Sakapos at Dauphin, Northern Manitoba entertains Swan Valley, and Steinbachs in Winkler. In American Association Baseball, the Goldeyes are in Kansas City, and in Major League Baseball, the Blue Jays are also in Kansas City. I'm Dave Anthony.
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13: I'm very thrilled to be joined on Sports Beat today with player for one of the Rec hockey programs out in the Bois of Ain area, Danielle Lewis. Danielle, thanks for doing this today.
14: Yeah, no problem.
13: Well, Danielle, I know that leaves are falling off the trees. We're trying to hold on to summer, but with that in mind, we're already thinking about Rec hockey. And you are part of a wonderful women's program out in that southwest area. Tell us a little bit about the program and kind of what it's all about.
14: So I'm part of a senior women's recreational team out of Bois of Ain. In southwest Manitoba, we have teams in Killarney, Bois of Ain, Brandon, Shiloh, Rivers, Reston, Hartney. It isn't necessarily an organized league per se, but we have a Facebook page that we kind of get in contact with one another and organize games for the year. There are some tournaments that we can play. It's kind of all skills levels are welcome. So it's just a way to keep women in sports, which is awesome.
13: Yeah, Danielle, you just kind of touched on it there, but I'll get you to elaborate. You know, this league obviously impacts a lot of communities and a lot of players as well. Just from your point of view, why is this Rec hockey important?
14: So many reasons. Most of the players are moms, and tons of studies show that active moms lead to active kids, healthy moms lead to healthy kids. So physical activity, team sports are awesome for not just moms, but all women to get out, be healthy, talk to other women, support other women. So both physically and mentally, just super important for women to keep playing sports outside of like high school. And I know for some women, it can be tricky to get back into it if you're moving to a different area or you don't know people or you haven't been in the game for a little bit, so you're nervous to return. But our league is awesome in that way that anyone can play.
13: Danielle, another benefit is meeting, people that are passionate about, hockey or just, thrilled to have an opportunity to chat, with other people in a fun setting. What's it been like building some friendships and relationships through, these Rec hockey games?
14: That's a really excellent point. So I actually am not from this area. When I moved, I didn't really know anyone. And I started playing hockey, I think, the winter after we moved. And that is actually how initially I made lots of my friends in the area. And now hang out with them, play other sports with them, have developed some really great relationships. So definitely, that's an excellent point.
13: Danielle Lewis joining us on Sports Beat today. We're talking rec hockey in the Southwest, which is starting up soon, and we'll have more details on how you can get more information in just a sec. Danielle, another, you touched on it there, that there's so many moms that are in this league. How cool is it for moms to be able to show their kids that they can go out and play hockey and that they can, you know, play the game that that they love and can do so later in life? I mean, it's got to be a great benefit as well to have the kids come out and cheer on mom, right?
14: Absolutely. So I love, our games are sometimes pretty late, so they don't get to all the games, but my kids love coming to watch me, and I think it means a lot more to them when they're playing and I say, hey, you could try this, or, you know, it you really have to try back checking, and then they come watch me play and see me back checking. I think it means more to them too, to go, oh, mom does know what she's talking about. And there's some pride there too. Like that, I mean, they're typically pretty proud that, well, my mom can play hockey. So that's pretty cool too.
13: Yeah. You just paint yourself into the corner. Now you actually have to back check, which, you know, it's easier said than done sometimes, right?
14: Yeah, exactly.
13: Danielle, we'll wrap up with this. You know, I know that, like we talked about, it impacts a lot of communities and a lot of people, but how can more women get involved, whether it's in, you know, Boys of Vane or surrounding area? Where can they learn more, or how can they just reach out so that this league can continue to thrive and grow?
14: So like I said, there are teams kind of all across. Really, you just have to get out there in your community and find out who your team lead is, or who's on the team. If you can find any lady on the team, she'd be able to connect you to somebody to get you on if you want to play or get more information. There is a Women's Rec League like Facebook page. I can send you the link to that. I don't remember it off the top of my head, but really, if you talk to anybody who plays, they'd be able to connect you and get you on a team. We're always looking for players. I mean, moms have pretty busy schedules, so sometimes it can be a little tricky to get enough to get all the games. So we're always looking for more, always looking for new or returning.
13: Head down to your local rink and start asking questions. I know that arena staff would have a pretty good idea. And of course, there's probably hockey moms in the rink already that know a thing or two about these games. Danielle Lewis, thank you so much for doing this. Really looking forward to chatting more about rec hockey in Southwest down the road.
14: Perfect. Thank you so much for having me.

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1: Clear skies to start the evening, then increasing cloudiness later with a 60% chance of showers or thunderstorms overnight, a low of 15. Saturday, a mix of sun and cloud, a small chance of showers in the morning with a risk of a thunderstorm and a high of 29. Saturday night, cloudy periods, chance of showers and a low of 16. Cloudy skies on Sunday, 60% chance of showers and a high of 23. Showers expected for the long weekend Monday and a high of 22. Tuesday, showers continuing, a high of 22 degrees. Weather impacts every plan. 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
3: Every person is going to be tempted by something. 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And so they put themselves right in the position to be tempted and fall and then want to blame God and say, well, Lord, why did you do this and why did you allow this to happen to my life? Listen, He does not promote temptation. And when you think about blaming God for your temptation, that is just the devil's deceptive lie. God does not tempt anybody.
4: Is there something that continues to tempt you to sin? 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
3: Temptation is a part of life. Everywhere you turn, people are being tempted to this and tempted to do that and tempted to do the other, and usually defending their actions. All the way back in the garden, Adam and Eve yielded to temptation, and what did they do? They blamed each other. So what does the Word of God say about temptation? We've been talking about wisdom, living either foolishly or wisely, and the trials of life. Now, what about wisdom for the temptations of our life? I want you to turn, if you will, to 1 Corinthians chapter 10, verse 13. No temptation. Now, what is no? What does that mean? Not any. No temptation has overtaken you, but such as is common to man. That is, everybody's been tempted by many, many things. And God is faithful, who will not allow you, look at that, who will not allow you to be tempted beyond what you're able, that is, what you're able to deal with. He set a limitation on our temptations. But with the temptation, we'll provide the way of escape also, that you may be able to endure it. Now, for the unbeliever, that won't work. He's writing to believers. You don't have the promise that God's going to help you in time of temptation. If you have rejected His Son, who is the source of all of the good things that come our way, the source of our salvation and the source of our strength day by day through His indwelling presence of the Holy Spirit. You can't use that verse. But this verse should be a part of your daily life. It should be a part of your armor, a part of that wall of protection that you use daily whenever temptation comes your way. So what I'd like for us to do, first of all, in order to deal with temptation, there's certain things we need to understand, and if we're going to deal with it wisely. And here's the first thing. We need to understand what it is. If somebody said to you, well, what is temptation anyway? You can give them this simple, brief definition. It is an enticement of our natural, God-given desires to do what? To go beyond God-given bounds. In fact, in truth, it's just an enticement to disobey God, to rebel against Him and have it our way. So that's what it is. Now let's ask, what is the source of this temptation, whatever it may be? Well, first of all, it's not from God. So we have to ask ourselves, where does it come from? And the Bible says that Satan is the tempter. He's the one who tempts us to be disobedient to God. Now, we need to understand the very nature of temptation if we're going to deal with it wisely. And so what you have to ask is this: am I trying to get a need met in my life, my way and in my time? And so whatever form it may be, listen, Satan is going to tempt you with where you're temptable. He knows you that well. So we all have areas of weakness in our life, or at least have had, or may be there now, even now, where Satan is going to attack. He's not going to attack you someplace that you have no desire for something whatsoever. He's going to strike at this heart, at the heart of your relationship to God. Whatever it'll take to bring you, listen, in a situation with God that you're living in disobedience, that's what his goal is. His goal is to get you out of the will of God, to do whatever will bring you pleasure for the moment as a substitute of the love of God and being obedient to him. We live in a world of sin, wickedness, vileness, and you name it. And temptation is always there, and you have to decide, am I going to be obedient to God, or am I going to pay the penalty of living in sin and suffering the consequences that'll be there for me? Now, we need to clear up some false ideas about temptation, because people do have false ideas. And they'll say, well, you know, I'm really in sin against God because I've been tempted. Watch this carefully. You listen and say amen. Amen. You better listen to all of this. A temptation within itself is not a sin. If it were, Jesus would have sinned. He was tempted in the wilderness. Three times Satan attacked him, and he did not sin. Did he think about it? He had to think about it, because he gave a very rational, godly response. And he said to Satan what the consequences would be. So he was tempted. So did he sin? Absolutely not. So remember this, that being tempted itself is not a sin. It's what we do with it. Somebody says, well, is the best way to deal with temptation just run from it? Well, in some situations, yes. Just get out of there. Sometimes, most of the time, you can't run. Well, I guess you could run from your job, but sometimes you can't. If somebody there is a temptation to you, but let's put it this way, wherever you are, if it's bringing you down and suffering the consequences of disobedience to God or leaving, you better get out. Because if you move out on the basis of a strong desire to be obedient to God, and you have to say to him, Lord, I just can't handle where I am. I need your help. If you give me permission, God, I'll go wherever you want me to go. I'll trust you for whatever my need, but I can't handle, I can't deal. I don't feel like that I'm strong enough at this point in my life to deal with this temptation, yes. But you can't keep running. So what we have to do is to build our defenses, so that no matter what he fires at your heart, no matter what he throws into your mind, no matter what he presents before you, you don't have to yield. And so, how does it work in our life? How does temptation work in our life? And I want to be sure you get this down, so I've made it into simple statements. Well, it begins with a thought. All temptation begins with a thought, whatever the thought may be. And that thought builds upon an idea of fantasy or imagination. For example, you have a thought and you fantasize about it, which means you begin to imagine. Imagine having all that money, or imagine having a sexual relationship with somebody. You imagine that. And as that imagination begins to grow, what happens? You imagine that, and before long, what are you doing? You are experiencing in your mind what you desire to experience in reality. And Satan is already at work. Then you have to make a decision, because your will gets involved. Will I do this or will I not? Will I think this way or will I not? Then there's a choice. See, look, do you see how far deep in you already are? Look at that. A thought, imagination, desire, will, choice. And then there is consent, I will, and then there is sin. And if you'll notice, the word consequence is not even in there. And that's what happens when a thought of temptation comes. It's just a thought, then it becomes an imagination, then a desire, a will, a choice, and then a consent, and then sin. Now, everybody's got vulnerable areas in their life. They're not the same for everybody. And you can have vulnerable areas in sometimes in your life, and sometimes you pass that and that doesn't affect you anymore. You don't have to live in constant fear of being disobedient to God. You can make some decisions in your life that are absolute, definite decision. This does not fit who I am. I will not tolerate this in my life. You have promised to put a limitation on all my temptation. God, I don't want that in my life. I choose by an act of obedience to you, to trust you, that any time thoughts come into my mind and heart that do not match your will for my life, I choose to let them go, and I'm trusting you to empower me to identify them and to let them go. If I'm going to be victorious over temptation, I have to accept the fact that I am personally responsible for what I believe and what I think and what I allow in my life. As long as you're blaming somebody else, what you're doing is you're keeping the door open for Satan. But Satan says, he made you do it. She made you do it. If this hadn't happened, you don't get in a conversation with the devil, because you will lose. Your conversation should be, when the thought comes, that does not fit who I am, I choose not to do that, and I do not want the consequences of what I know that will bring. End of conversation. So, we focus on the big picture. So, when you're tempted, this is his little picture. This is how pleasurable this can be. This is how profitable this is. Everybody's doing this. This is perfectly all right. That's the little picture. Here's the big picture. Big picture, this can destroy my life. Big picture, this is not who I am. Big picture, do I want those consequences in my life? When you begin to ask legitimate questions that are very important, you don't want the consequences of that in your life. And see, we said before, he wants you to focus on the possible pleasure. Isn't it interesting? Watch this. You name it. Any pleasure or profit Satan brings to your mind is only temporary. Consequences are lasting. That's why he doesn't bring that up. So we have to be careful about that. And if you think about what's on in the big picture, God always has the best for his children. And he does not want you and me suffering the consequences of sin. So the truth is, he's made it very simple how we deal with it. We stop it as soon as it hits our mind and our thoughts. And this is a word I want you to write down. It's four letters. Here are the times we're the most temptable. If I should ask you right now, do you have a temptation? If you were to say yes, I'd say, okay, when are you the most temptable? When do you feel the greatest pull and tug at your life? Well, remember this word, H-A-L-T, halt. Don't let yourself get too hungry, too angry, too lonely, or too tired, because look at those four things. When you get too hungry, your body begins to work a certain way. Too angry, then your mind and your emotion get involved. Too lonely, you feel needy. Too tired, you just want something. That is grounds for a satanic attack. So when you start feeling something, ask yourself the question, am I under attack, H-A-L-T? If so, what do? You get yourself something to eat, you lay down your anger, and call your friend or somebody you can talk to, and you go take a nap. That'll take all four of them. You don't have to yield if you choose not to. Now watch this. Another thing you build into your wall is this. When you get tempted, you visualize yourself doing the right thing. Otherwise, when that temptation comes and you grab it, you think, no. You visualize yourself as doing the right thing. And you do that before the temptation comes. That when temptation comes, I'm going to do the right thing. That's who I am. That's my way of life. That's the Christ whom I serve. He promised to enable me to do the right thing. And so what you do is you visualize yourself doing the right thing. Then think about it this way. Make yourself accountable to a friend. Now, this is dangerous. You've got to have a friend in whom you trust to be confidential. And there may not be many of those. So that when you find yourself being tempted, you call that friend and say, I just want to tell you that right now I need some help. I need you to pray for me or whatever it might be. And oftentimes a friend who may have been in the situation you're in or maybe has not, but somebody that you can talk to who will encourage you and do what? Just remind you of the things that we've talked about. That person may say to you, do you want the consequences of that? You know what the consequences of that will be. Is that the consequences you want in your life? And sometimes we need to hear the voice of a friend remind us of what is true and real. Then I'll put it this way. You will not be able to defend yourself against satanic attacks if you ignore the Word of God. You won't. This is why the best way to build that defense is in the mornings when you get up. Make it one of the first things you do is get in the Word of God. Somebody says, well, I don't have time to read the Word of God. Then you know what? You just open the door to the devil because you said, I don't have time to hear God this morning. Well, listen, think about who's listening to that and who's ready to attack you. That's why you need to read the Word of God. And I don't mean that you need to just say, well, I'm going to hem-haw around and get you two or three verses that you know real well, and read those and take off. That's not building a defense. That's building chicken wire. That's what that is. You want a fence that is filled with steel, concrete, there to stay. Without the Word of God, you're not going to be able to resist Him. You don't spend any time in prayer. You don't spend any time in the Word of God, and you are sunk. Satan will get you if you ignore the Word of God. You say, well, how much do I have to read? God will show you that. You say, well, shall I have favorite passages? Absolutely. Will God hear my prayer? Yes, He will. If you're one of His children, He'll listen to you. But if you don't give Him time to speak to you, you say, well, I go to church on Sunday. Well, that's not enough. You've got six other days you're under attack. This book must become the guidebook in your life. Somebody says, well, that stuff of getting on your knees, I don't know about all that. Well, let me just say this. Do you believe that God is who He says He is? Would you agree that God is holy and righteous and absolutely perfect and eternal? Would you agree with that? And He's holy God? Well, if you believe that, don't you think He deserves some bit of reverence? One way to reverence God is to get on your knees and talk to Him. You say, well, is that the only way He'll hear me? No. It would be interesting to know how many of you are listening. Ever get on your knees and talk to God about anything. If He's who He says He is, and He is, He deserves my reverence. And the least I can do is to bow my head in His presence and talk to Him and listen to Him. You want to build a wall of defense around yourself. Now you have to decide if you want to live your life victoriously, positioning yourself to receive the best of God's blessings all the days of your life, you need to learn how to deal with temptation. Now, you may be listening and you're saying, well, now, I'm not even a Christian. Well, let me just tell you this. You don't have a chance. You don't. Only when you receive Christ as your Savior and the Holy Spirit comes into your life to dwell, to abide, to give you guidance and direction, and to strengthen you and to empower you to say no when you need to say no. Apart from Him, you're not going to make it, because it's just you against this awesome, terrible, hostile, satanic power that all of us have to deal with. When you trust Him as your Savior, you have the Spirit of God within you. Then when you hear the principles of the Word of God, then when you begin to apply them to your heart, He will empower you and enable you to live above it and to be victorious and to overcome it no matter what. And that's a choice we make. And my prayer is that you'll make that choice. Asking the Lord Jesus Christ to forgive you of your sins, surrendering your life to Him, acknowledging you can't do it. Look at the consequences of your life of disobedience. It's going to get worse, not better. And if you will trust Him, you'll be amazed how much better it can get. And Father, how grateful we are You've not left us on our own, but you've given us the Holy Spirit to live within us, to enable us, to remind us, and to give us those warnings when thoughts are coming our way that don't belong to who we are. I pray, Father, sink these truths deep into the heart and life of every person who hears them, and give them hope and confidence and assurance they do not have to be defeated. Victory and defeat are choices we make, and I pray that they'll make the right choice in Jesus' name. Amen.
4: 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Have you ever debated with yourself over doing something questionable and thought, what's the harm? Well, maybe a lot. Today's Moment with Charles Stanley is coming up.
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7: Today's scripture reading is Genesis chapter 16, verses 1 through 12. Now Sarai, Abram's wife, had borne him no children, and she had an Egyptian maid whose name was Hagar. So Sarai said to Abram, "Now behold, the Lord has prevented me from bearing children. Please go in to my maid. Perhaps I will obtain children through her." And Abram listened to the voice of Sarai. After Abram had lived 10 years in the land of Canaan, Abram's wife Sarai took Hagar the Egyptian, her maid, and gave her to her husband Abram as his wife. He went in to Hagar, and she conceived. And when she saw that she had conceived, her mistress was despised in her sight. And Sarai said to Abram, "May the wrong done me be upon you. I gave my maid into your arms, but when she saw that she had conceived, I was despised in her sight. May the Lord judge between you and me." But Abram said to Sarai, "Behold, your maid is in your power. Do to her what is good in your sight." So Sarai treated her harshly, and she fled from her presence. Now the angel of the Lord found her by a spring of water in the wilderness, by the spring on the way to Shur. He said, "Hagar, Sarai's maid, where have you come from, and where are you going?" And she said, "I am fleeing from the presence of my mistress Sarai." Then the angel of the Lord said to her, "Return to your mistress and submit yourself to her authority." Moreover, the angel of the Lord said to her, "I will greatly multiply your descendants so that they will be too many to count." The angel of the Lord said to her further, "Behold, you are with child, and you will bear a son, and you shall call his name Ishmael, because the Lord has given heed to your affliction."
5: He will be a wild donkey of a man. His hand will be against everyone, and everyone's hand will be against him. And he will live to the east of all his brothers.
4: God answers prayer in one of three ways: yes, no, or not yet. This last reply is possibly the most dreaded, and for good reason. Waiting requires us to trust God's plan when we can't yet see it. However, patience is an important trait for the Christian, as Scripture repeatedly teaches us in stories, proverbs, psalms, and epistles. Waiting on God to unlock a door is always wiser than attempting to open it ourselves. After God promised him descendants, Abraham waited 25 years with an answer of not yet. That is a long time to hold on to a promise. Abraham and Sarah were human, and eventually they came up with their own plan to get an heir. Sarah's servant Hagar bore Ishmael. It's easy to understand the impulse. The waiting must have felt unbearable, but the consequences were painful. Bitterness and blame touched every member of the family. When the divine yes finally came through Isaac, it arrived in God's timing and on his terms, as it always does. Our patience isn't to give God more time, he doesn't need it. But waiting deepens our trust and prepares us for what he has on the other side of that door. His timing is always worth trusting in, especially when the waiting is hard.
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4: Passive decisions can have disastrous and far-reaching consequences. Here's an example in A Moment with Charles Stanley.
3: You're watching television, something pops up, and you know that doesn't fit who you are. You have a decision. You can punch the button and move on, or you can stay there and say, well, watch this. This is a devil's, he puts this in your mouth. Oh, I think I will see what this is like. You already know what it's like. You don't have to ask that question. You know when something's ungodly and when it's godly. And the truth is, if you know a program is ungodly to begin with, what you're doing, listen carefully, you are inviting the devil into your viewing room to be your companion. That's the decision you're making. And the power of all of that, look at the multi-billion dollar porno industry. If just you let him in your bedroom, you let him in your study, you let him anywhere, what you're doing is you're inviting him and his disastrous results for your life. So therefore, I'm not responsible for what comes through. I'm responsible for whether I grab it, hold on to it, try to bring pleasure from it, or let it keep going. You have a choice.
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2: 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Insight for Living Canada, bringing the truth of God's Word to life.

Have you ever been on the receiving end of help that only made things worse? A well-meaning friend whose words cut deeper than the wound itself. Job knew that pain all too well. Today on Insight for Living, Chuck Swindoll shows us how Job's friends, while he was suffering, buried him with shame. And we'll see how Job responded. There's a lesson here for anyone who's ever tried to comfort a hurting soul, and for anyone who's been hurt by the comforting. It all points us back to God. Chuck titled his message, "The Futility of Unscrewing the Inscrutable."

There are times my heart truly goes out to Job. This is one of those times. I doubt that anyone has ever called you a maggot or a worm. I think Bildad had absolutely no use for Job. Get out of my life. His final speech ends with this kind of major put down. There are a lot of sideline lessons to learn from our studies, and one of them is whenever you have the opportunity to minister to whomever, putting them down never helps. Never. But that's what these men seem to be so good at. So is it any wonder that Job begins with a series of sarcastic verbal slams in return? What a help you are to the weak. How you have saved the arm without strength. Seems like the Hebrew is saying, how you have saved with your arm the one without strength. That seems to be the idea. What counsel you have given to one without wisdom. What helpful insight. What helpful insight you have abundantly provided. My. Ooh. To whom have you uttered words? And whose spirit was expressed through you? Whoa. You have really got the corner on truth, Bildad. What Job lacked in tact, he made up for in total honesty. By the way, sores will do that to you. There's something about pain and the continuation of it that finally removes most of the tact and just gets down to the red, raw facts of life. Even those who were stubborn and rebellious, when they have a lot of pain, there's then a lot of reality. There's no tact here with Job. When you're covered with sores and you're running a high fever and you haven't gotten the sleep you need and you haven't gotten the food you should have and your body is emaciated, you're candid. A lot of help you've been, Bildad. You know, I'm just going to be painfully honest here and say, sometimes we who give wrong counsel need that kind of response. We who have these pious words for those who are going through something that we can't even imagine, we who have those big answers and long, drawn-out, sometimes put-downs and shame-based comments for things they're going through, we need to be told off. Bildad deserved that kind of response. Remember that little prayer I gave you a couple of times?

ago, "Lord, help me today not to add to anybody's burden." Remember that? I hope you wrote that down. I've got that on my desk, and I read it now every morning. "Lord, help me not to add to anybody's burden. Help me to speak truth. And where I can, help me to comfort. And where I don't know, help me to say it. And where I feel badly for someone, help me to say that. But help me not to add to their burden." If they're going to hell and back through their experience, I don't need to assist them along the way in any put down. I need to be a comfort to them. Bildad didn't learn that principle. Now, what's interesting is that Job becomes the teacher. Instead of Bildad teaching Job, Job decides, since you don't have any answers, let me tell you about this God who hasn't revealed all the whys and wherefores in his activities. Beginning at verse 5 over to verse 13, Job takes Bildad through the paces. And here is what we would call a fascinating cosmological explanation. He starts with the departed spirits of the dead, and he goes all the way to the top of the universe. And in a simple, general manner, Job says to Bildad, God is in control of every bit of it. He knows about it, he understands it, and he is responsible in the midst of all of it. None of it is a surprise to the living God. He begins with verse 5, the departed spirits. He uses three words to describe their location: waters, Sheol, and Abaddon. The departed spirits tremble under the waters and their inhabitants. Naked is Sheol before him. Sheol is the place of the departed dead. And Abaddon has no covering. It's a synonym for Sheol. This is a resplendent mosaic of the living God's superiority over all. He's sovereign. He is sovereign even over the departed spirits, covered by the waters in the place of Sheol and Abaddon. Now look at where he moves. He stretches out the north over empty space and hangs the earth on nothing. Isn't this amazing? This is an ancient piece of literature, but it's pure truth. He hasn't been contaminated by the evolutionary thinking of the scholars of the 20th century or 21st century. He just believes by faith that when God put it together, he stretched it out over empty space and he hangs the earth on nothing. Right? That's no problem with God. He made stuff out of nothing. He made nothing. I mean, it's all his. He put it all together. Bereshith bara Elohim et hashem ayim et haaretz is the way they say it in the Hebrew, as you began, in the beginning. God made the heavens and the earth. I mean, the theories today that we're told about creation takes more faith to believe them than the fiat word of God. God simply states it. Let it be and it becomes, and he hangs it on nothing. This is beautiful. Job is beginning to teach Bildad, whether Bildad's listening or not, who knows? But the beautiful thing is that Job has a relationship with God that Bildad never heard of. And in that relationship, he relies on God for whatever he needs. Some time ago, a teacher sent me a very interesting piece written by a 21st century teacher to the school administration to describe the dilemma of being a teacher in this world in which we live. Let me see if I've got this right. You want me to go into that room with all those kids and fill their every waking moment with a love for learning? Not only that, I'm supposed to instill a sense of pride in their ethnicity, behaviorally modify disruptive behavior, observe them for signs of abuse and t-shirt messages. I'm to fight the war on drugs and sexually transmitted diseases, check their backpacks for guns, and raise their self-esteem. I am to teach them patriotism, good citizenship, and sportsmanship and fair play, how and where to register to vote, how to balance a checkbook, how to apply for a job. I'm to check their heads occasionally for lice, maintain a safe environment, recognize signs of potential antisocial behavior, offer advice, write letters of recommendation for student employment and scholarships, encourage respect for the cultural diversity of others, and oh yeah, always make sure that I give the girls in my class 50% of my attention.
I'm required by my contract to be working on my own time, summer and evenings, at my own expense toward advanced certification and a master's degree. And after school, I'm to attend committee and faculty meetings and participate in staff development training to maintain my employment status. I'm to be a paragon of virtue, larger than life, such that my very presence will awe my students into being obedient and respectful of authority. I'm to pledge allegiance to supporting family values, a return to the basics, and to my current administration. I'm to incorporate technology into the learning and monitor all websites while providing a personal relationship with each student. I am to decide who might be potentially dangerous and are liable to commit crimes in school or who is possibly being abused, and I can be sent to jail for not mentioning these suspicions. I am to make sure all students pass the state and federally mandated testing in all classes, whether or not they attend school on a regular basis or complete any of the work assigned. Plus, I am expected to make sure that all of the students with handicaps are guaranteed a free and equal education, regardless of their mental or physical handicap. I am to communicate frequently with each student's parent by letter, phone, newsletter, and grade card. I am to do all of this with just a piece of chalk, a computer, a few books, a bulletin board, a 45-minute more or less plan time, and a big smile, all on a starting salary that qualifies my family for food stamps in many states. Is that all? And you want me to do all of this and expect me not to pray?

0: You want me, Bildad, to do all of these things and you don't even help me turn again to the living God? Let me tell you about this God. Let me tell you about the reason I can keep going and not give up and not take my own life. Talk to me about him and talk truth. And don't be afraid to say those tough words, I don't know. So since you won't say them, let me explain to you the vastness, the incredible incomprehensibility of his nature, the inscrutable power of his person, controlling those who have gone beyond to death, as well as still being involved from the creation of this earth, verse 8, wrapping the waters in his clouds, and the cloud does not burst under them. He obscures the face of the full moon and spreads his cloud over it. He's inscribed a circle on the surface of the waters. Perhaps that has a reference to the rainbow. Perhaps it has a reference to the curvature of the earth and the vastness of the seas. Maybe it was an ancient reference to the creation of this canopy about this earth. At the boundary of light and darkness, the pillars of heaven tremble and are amazed at his rebuke. He quieted the seas with his power. Only he can do that. By his understanding, he shattered Rahab. He mentions later the piercing of the fleeing serpent. Those are pictures of poetic pictures of evil. He is in charge of all of that. He has all of that under his control. By his breath, the heavens are cleared. Behold, says Job when he gets to verse 14. I love this 14th verse. As magnificent as all of these things are, what I have shared represents only the fringes. Isn't that a great word? The fringes, the edges of his ways. They are merely quiet whispers of his voice. They're just the hushed tones of what he's revealed. How faint a word we hear of him. But his mighty thunder, who can understand? Another way of saying is that who can withstand? We who live in Texas hear a little of thunder. Every once in a while, there come a real frog strangler. And just before that rain comes, there is a lightning through the skies. Man, it's worth staying up for it late. You know, the whole neighborhood lights up. Wow, look at that. And then you go, you're ready for this. That's the thunder you can hear. But if that's just his whisper. If he ever let it loose, we'd all be deaf. We'd fall flat. That's Job's concept of the living God. Bildad, tell me that. I mean, when you put the vastness of this universe in this kind of setting, in the stellar spaces, in the natural elements, and the life below, on and above the seas, and on the earth with the reptiles and the fish and the fowls and the natural elements about us, and to think that he, in all of the galaxies around all of this universe, he comes and finds that little green pea called Earth and locates us and knows even the hairs on our head. It is high. I cannot attain to it. What is man that you are mindful of him, or the son of man that you visit him? I need that when the sores on my body are running with pus and the fever won't go down. Job ends where Bildad should have begun. Who can understand? Which reminds me of the three most unusual English words you will ever hear adults say. I don't know. Do it again. I don't know. Tomorrow morning, before you shave, guys, as you look at what we have to look at every day, practice the words. I don't know. So that when someone at the office brings up an issue that is beyond you, say, I don't know. When they talk about how God is a good God, and they've listened to the televangelist who told them how everything works out great. Just in the next 30 minutes, if you give enough, it'll work out great. And it's amazing how all of it's going to be downhill slide. Just trust him. After all, he's got this wonderful plan, and you'll be able to enjoy it. Just give to us. 1-800, just call the number. You remind them you don't know. Say it. Say it again. Say it again. Say it again. You know the living God by faith, but you don't know his ways. His ways are higher than your ways. His thoughts are greater than your thoughts. You don't have to know. If you say you know, you're phony. Most brilliant men you can study under, I've had the privilege in theology to study under, and every one of them knew how to say those words. I don't know. Which began to teach me how incredibly vast is my Heavenly Father, and that he is trustworthy. And I can believe him, I can believe in him without being able to explain his ways. And I can put my hand on the arm of the friend I'm with at the hospital and say, not only do I not know, no one knows. How unsearchable are his judgments and unfathomable are his ways. Doesn't mean he's not in control. It just means he isn't obligated to explain himself. Why did my dog die? Why did my dog get hit in the street when my neighbor's dog is 20 years old? Why is it that this tragedy happened at this time when, in fact, these countries, a tragedy would wake them up maybe? What is it about our family that goes through when that family? I don't know. In the final analysis, he knows and he does all things well. I am the clay, he is the potter. I am the disciple, he is the Lord. I am the sheep, he is the shepherd. That means I am to be humble and trusting and available, not making demands, willing to adjust, to be submissive, to listen, to learn, to adapt to his leading, wherever it may go, whether I'm comfortable, happy, or not. That is obedience. Job, by now, is beginning to see it, and even at the end of his brief explanation, says, who can understand? It's a good time to return to my opening statement. The study of Job is essentially the study of God. It's essentially a study of God. I return again to Tozer. Without doubt, the mightiest thought the mind can entertain is the thought of God. And the weightiest word in any language is its word for God. A right conception of God is basic not only to systematic theology, but to practical Christian living as well. The Christian conception of God current in these years is so decadent as to be utterly beneath the dignity of the Most High God, and actually to constitute for professed believers something amounting to moral calamity. The first step down for any church is taken when it surrenders its high opinion of God. The heaviest obligation lying upon the Christian church today is to purify and elevate her concept of God. In all her prayers and labors, this should have first place. We do the greatest service to the next generation of Christians by passing on to them undimmed and undiminished that noble concept of God which we received from our Hebrew and Christian fathers of generations past. This will prove of greater value to them than anything that art or science can devise. Train yourself to think theologically. Make it a determined purpose to think God's thoughts as you practice, I don't know. That's where faith steps in. What I cannot prove, and his word states, I believe. Even if I cannot explain it or in human terms defend it, I believe it. Let's bow our heads together. You've been very gracious to sit and to listen. Not an easy sermon to preach, and an even harder one to hear. From the profound life of a remarkable suffering man, there emerges a story of life today. A life that includes tragedies, heartaches, heartbreaks, the permissive will of God allowing events of evil to transpire as evil men and women plan against good things and even innocent lives like children. You don't have to understand. But having come to an end of your own ability to explain, you must accept at that point faith somewhere fits into this equation. And I trust him whose ways are higher than mine. Though mysterious, I still believe he is good. Though inscrutable, I still believe God has integrity. Though the story doesn't end happily ever after, I still believe he is a God of grace. The cross looms large on the horizon as you look toward the future. And you must, each one of us must come to terms with it. Its message is a message of obedience, where the Son of God took the sins of the world and owned them, who his own self bore our sins in his body on the tree, the sacred text says. Your way to God, not understanding all about him, but having a relationship with him, must take you through the cross, where you acknowledge that your sins were paid for as well, and you trust him to take you where you cannot go on your own, to a place of forgiveness in this life and to eternal heaven in the next one. Believe today. Trust him now. Behold, our Father, we have touched only the fringes of your ways. We have heard only a faint word. Were you to reveal it all, who could possibly take it in? Who could survive? We hold you in awesome adoration. We sit before you in silent respect. Forgive us for filling spaces with meaningless words and attempting to justify your hand when you need no defender. I pray that you will help us as our paths cross the Jobs of our lives, or as we endure them ourselves, to be more gracious and less dogmatic, to be quicker to say, we're here, but we can't explain all the whys. May we remember, Lord, that you are the Father, we are the children. You are the Lord, we are the servants. As we're dismissed today, our Father, from this time of worship, give us comfort in knowing that he who is inexplicable and inscrutable and unfathomable loves us, cares for us, and of all things has provided a way to know him. Thank you for Christ, who loved us and gave himself for us. In becoming a man, he identified with our ways. Thank you for the path you have opened to heaven by faith. We walk it confident in Christ and not of ourselves. In his matchless name we pray. Everyone said, amen.
1: When someone we love is hurting, the kindest words are often the simplest. I'm here, but I don't understand this any more than you do. We don't have to defend God. We don't have to explain the mystery. Our role is to point one another to the one who loves us. This is Insight for Living. Chuck Swindoll titled today's message, The Futility of Unscrewing the Inscrutable. As much as we might try, we can't dismiss the raw authenticity of Job's story. It's not just a distant parable, something tragic that happened to someone else somewhere else a long, long time ago. We know it's relevant because we've been there. We've been confused by God too. We've been stymied by his ways. But here's what Chuck Swindoll wants you to know. The God who met Job in the most confusing season of his life is the same God who is present in yours. That's not only the testimony of Job, it's the message in a classic book that Chuck wrote. 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I'm Bill Meyer. 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
2: Clear skies to start the evening, then increasing cloudiness later with a 60% chance of showers or thunderstorms overnight, a low of 15. Saturday, a mix of sun and cloud, a small chance of showers in the morning with a risk of a thunderstorm and a high of 29. Saturday night, cloudy periods, chance of showers and a low of 16. Cloudy skies on Sunday, 60% chance of showers and a high of 23. Showers expected for the long weekend Monday and a high of 22. Tuesday, showers continuing, a high of 22 degrees. Weather impacts every plan. 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
4: If they don't know what's happening, if they don't understand what they're doing or what's going to go on next or, you know, whatever's going on, if they're confused, oftentimes it comes out in resistance.
5: Yeah.
6: That's Eliza Huey, and she's with us today on Focus on the Family with Jim Daly. I'm John Fuller, and thanks for joining us.
5: Think of this moment in the grocery store where your four-year-old is standing there, and these grocery store marketing people have put all the best candy right at checkout. And my wife, Jean, had this experience with Trent where he wanted that candy bar. Mm-hmm. And he wanted it badly. And to the point where he was throwing the temper tantrum. And unfortunately, I wasn't there. But a military guy in uniform came over and said, "Son, you listen to your mother." And it just like, you know, you just like, "Sir, yes, sir." And what a great example of that command and control. But we want to talk to you today about how to help your children emotionally regulate mm-hmm. and to get control of their wee little disappointments in life mm-hmm. that can spiral into full-on, you know, bad things.
4: Yeah.
5: And our guest has done a great job capturing how to help your children get through those emotional moments.
6: Yeah, a lot of simple, grace-filled ideas here that are probably a little hard to practice sometimes, but Eliza Huey knows how to put this into action, and she has spent years helping parents navigate emotional health with their kids. She offers biblical wisdom and really practical grace. She's a licensed clinical professional counselor and the director of counseling at McLean Bible Church in the Washington, D.C. area, and teaches counseling at the college level. She also hosts a podcast. Today, she's sharing insights from a delightful children's book she's written called Count Yourself Calm, 5 Simple Steps, Taking Big Feelings to a Big God. And you can learn more about Eliza and this resource at her website.
5: Welcome. It's good
4: Thank
5: to
4: you.
5: Have you.
4: Thank you.
5: Okay, this is a great little thing, this book, Count Yourself Calm. And I guess the first thing is, why as a counselor did you think this needed to be written?
4: Great question. So I love that because I do see families. I do see little
5: you
4: kids.
5: You see out of control kids?
4: There are parents who are really feeling overwhelmed by their kids' overwhelm. And there's a lot of secular things out there for parents, which is great. And they can be very helpful. But what I found was like parents wanted something that aligned with what they are trying to instill in their kids as far as their faith goes. And so I wanted to take some of those emotion regulation tools that I've learned as a counselor and pair them with the truth of God's word and bring those two together in a way that's actually not just a helping them be calm, but helping them know who God is in the midst of their dysregulation.
5: You know, Jean and I did foster care for quite a while.
4: Great.
5: I think we over about a 12-year period, mm-hmm. we probably had 15 children that came through our home.
4: Yeah.
5: We had a couple of long-time mm-hmm. foster placements with us. But some of them came with required state-required counseling, so we would mm-hmm. have to go with the children mm-hmm. and participate in that. I remember one counselor talking about the lizard brain mm-hmm. and the
4: yes.
5: adult brain.
4: Yes.
5: And children have what they would refer to in counseling as the lizard brain.
4: Right.
5: You're kind of just reacting out of really very fundamental needs.
4: Yeah.
5: Even like the checkout that I was describing at the yep. grocery store.
4: Yep.
5: They see candy, they want candy, I cry until I get candy.
4: Right.
5: Talk about the mechanism of what's going on there and, you know, the right kind of biblical approach to how we're training our children up in the way they should go.
4: Right. I think part of this too is what you're kind of leaning into is you have to know where your child is. Because I think sometimes we can fall into the thinking that our kids are just little tiny people. And yes, they are, but they're also very early in their brain development as well. And so you're kind of talking about right. that with the lizard brain.
5: Right.
4: I think Dan Siegel has a model, which I think is very helpful for parents, where that lizard brain is really kind of talking about the amygdala, which is the emotion center of the brain, which is what mom and dad, you're seeing in that check stand. You're seeing that emotion center be the biggest thing that's being reactive in the moment. And so we want to help parents understand that when you are talking with your kids, you're talking to that emotion center of the brain.
5: So in that regard, you know, one of the things that you notice, again, I'll just use the grocery store thing, is a mom or a dad that's kind of out of control themselves.
4: Yeah.
5: You know, they're not using their adult brain. They're down there in the fight with the child. They're
4: yeah.
5: like both in the sandbox. And so what do parents need to realize to get above the fray, not be so emotional?
4: Yeah.
5: Not simply be a sibling of the child, but to be the parent of the child.
4: Good, good. I think one of the key things that parents can really embrace that is going to help those moments is the idea of co-regulation. Because my guess is in that moment, if your wife is anything like me, I'm starting to feel the emotions. I'm starting to feel overwhelmed. I'm starting to feel embarrassed.
5: Well, me too.
4: Yeah, exactly. And so we begin to react in that amygdala as well. And so we're reacting with our high emotions to their high emotions. So the key thing that parents can really learn that will help is co-regulation. So I'm going to regulate myself. I'm going to bring down my intensity so that I share it with you. So taking that deep breath and really, you know, I've actually had parents read this book and say, okay, I needed this book for me first before I need it for my kids, which is beautiful. You co-regulate by taking your own emotions to the Lord, breathing, taking into consideration, what do I need so that I can give that and share that with my child?
5: And it's so important as, and I, you know, we're talking about things that are out of control that you see in public.
4: Yeah.
5: But I've tried to train my mind to watch things too that are being well done. I've
4: yeah.
5: seen parents, mm-hmm. I mean, in the last month, probably three or four times, you know, in a hotel lobby, in a restaurant, where young parents are doing a pretty good job.
4: They really are.
5: Saying, honey, let me understand mm-hmm. what you're feeling. Mm-hmm. Let me, you know, I see you. I hear you. Let's calm down. I mean, really good. Speak to that ability as a parent then to help regulate
4: yeah.
5: a child's emotional moment and get them into a better place.
4: Yeah. It's really a shift that's happening with parents. And I'm so encouraged by it as well, that what yeah. you're seeing, Jim, I'm seeing as well. And it's a shift from, like, let me give you an example. So, like, maybe in our years of parenting, a child is upset about something and you're trying to connect with them and you say, look at me, look at me. That's what we would say, right? Where I now see the reframing as, show me your eyes. And there's just such a difference between the child, because what you're doing in the moment before, when you're saying, look at me, is you're commanding them and you're seeking to control. Well, when you have a situation where a child is completely responding in their emotion part of their brain,
5: they're out of control.
4: Yes. And so for you to get into that, I need to control you, becomes a power struggle. Mm-hmm. Whereas if you were to say, show mommy your eyes, show daddy your eyes, all of a sudden I'm inviting you in to do something with me. I want to right. see something. And it just kind of lowers the emotional sensitivity
5: yeah,
4: in that moment.
5: I like that. Then you can move to show me your heart. Mm-hmm. What are you thinking?
4: Yeah. And, you know, and when they show you your eyes, then you're connecting yeah. with them. And it's said a lot, you want to connect before you correct. And in order to connect, you need to be able to understand, what are they emotionally feeling?
5: Yeah. Right, when you say connect, I mean, in many ways, you're using the word empathy. The importance of empathy. Absolutely. And why a child needs mm-hmm. to feel that you're empathetic. Mm-hmm. Now, this is without spoiling the child. These are all balancing things, right?
4: Right.
5: What
4: Absolutely.
5: Does it look like to show empathy to a four-year-old mm-hmm. who's out of control?
4: Mm-hmm. Yeah, and I think that's an important part that you're saying. Like, we don't want to just give in to every whim, because there are some emotions that actually need to not be expressed so fully.
5: And unacceptable.
4: And yes, and that are hurtful to others. And so being able to recognize, I think one thing that I've kind of understood is that being uncomfortable does not necessarily equal being unsafe, but sometimes what you're experiencing in your child is unsafe. So as parents, we need to understand the difference. Is this just the child is uncomfortable or are they unsafe? If they're unsafe, then I need to move in with a little bit more parental authority. If they are uncomfortable, it becomes a moment for me to understand what it's like. And that's what you're speaking mm-hmm. to, is that empathy. I want to know what it's like for you.
5: Yeah, that's good. Your grandson has a coping mechanism.
4: He does.
5: I'm sure grandma has helped. What's your grandma name? I need to know.
4: Well, I wanted to go very traditional uh-huh. and just go with grandma. And that is what I went with. But he calls me Gum Gum and still calls me Gum Gum. So
6: that works.
5: Yeah, that really works. But what's his little method?
4: Yeah, so this was such a sweet thing to see. I was able to kind of witness this. And I would love to be able to take credit for this. But I do think my kids are doing such a great job, probably from resources like you have here. My grandson, like many 2.5-year-olds, was having a moment where he was feeling very upset that he couldn't go outside at the moment that he wanted to go outside. And I loved watching my son. He got down to his level and he said, "We're going to take a breath. We're going to take a breath together." And so he modeled it. And I think that's what's so important, is for parents to do it with them. Don't just say, "Take a deep breath," but get down at their level and breathe with them. And in a sense, you're sharing that regulation. That's that co-regulation. And then he told him, he's like, "I'm going to give you a big hug. And we're going to breathe one more time together." And so he knew what was coming, gave him that hug, and he breathed with him, and he just calmed right down. And it was such a great moment. Now, he still was a little bit upset that he didn't get to go out then, but he wasn't overwhelmed.
5: Yeah. I think young moms and dads, you know, again, as I've observed many, not all, obviously, but many are doing a good job. Yes. They're far more intentional than perhaps their parents
4: word.
5: Were.
4: Mm-hmm. Mm-hmm.
5: And, you know, generationally, I think that's a healthy move. Mm-hmm. And, you know, I think it's good. That self-regulating habit, as you described, it's not something you can just say once and be done. And I think this is where a lot of us as parents, this would have been one of my, you know, soft spots that I didn't really do as well as I could have. You know, I was kind of like, "I've already told you this 3 times.
4: Yeah.
5: Could you just get it now?" But I never said that, but that's how I was acting. But you do need to set patterns in your children's mm-hmm. lives mm-hmm. that help them mm-hmm. like that.
4: Yeah.
5: So how do you brace for the long haul? You know, it's like please and thank you. Did you have that experience where you said please and thank you 10,000 times? And then like at age 11, you hear it for the first time when they automatically said thank you, and you went, "It worked."
4: They got
5: but,
4: it.
5: But man, there was 10,000 times you trained them to say please and thank you.
4: Yeah.
5: So how do you apply that kind of repeat to your child so that they catch it?
4: Yeah, I think that's just exactly what you're talking about. We repeat certain things. We repeat certain words, like you said, please and thank you, manners. We repeat hygiene practices with our kids, right?
5: Time to shower.
4: Exactly. Brush your teeth, wash your hands. We repeat it every single time. They go to the bathroom, you come out. What do we ask? Did you wash your hands? Go back in and wash your hands. So we're on that mindset with things that like our physical health or even our relational health, please and thank you. How about our emotional health? I think sometimes we are okay with our kids having the vocabulary of just like 3 or 4 words for emotions. We're either happy, we're sad, we're angry, or we're bored, something like that.
5: In my parenting journey, so I didn't realize you could buy charts that have those
4: you
5: faces.
4: You sure can.
5: I drew them every time.
4: Yep.
5: How are you feeling? And I'd put like 9 faces up and they'd pick one. And,
4: yes, fantastic. And there's one in the back of the book that goes along with
5: Perfect.
4: The book. So that this just pairs so nicely. But we want to expand our children's vocabulary with emotions.
5: Now, some, you know, hearing you're going, okay, that's all good, but where's the spiritual content?
4: Yeah.
5: You know, it's great that your kids can express their feelings. They can breathe deeply. when they're in trouble. But you are really doing a good job in here to talk about the spiritual component of all this too. Yeah. So what does God's word say about it?
4: Yeah. So one of the things, like I mentioned, there's a lot of tools in the secular world and the clinical world, so many for children on regulation and help for parents. But I brought in the scripture because we're always trying to bring in, where can we bring God's word into our everyday mm-hmm. lives with our kids? And so one of the things that I do is just, even as you're taking that deep breath, pairing that breath with scripture, God help me know that you're here. Taking a deep breath in, God help me as you breathe in.
5: That's good. I like that.
4: Know that you're here, or know that you're with me. And there's various places in the books where I pair even the five steps that we talk about. That's just what the clinical world would call a regulating skill, noticing five different things. But what if we notice five things that God gives us? Mm. What about five things in creation that make us feel calm? Mm. And helping your kids point those things out, connecting it with the Lord.
6: Mm. Really good stuff today on Focus on the Family with Jim Daly. Our guest is Eliza Huey, and she's written a delightful kids book that is actually pretty good for some of us adults. 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
8: With respect to church debt and also personal debt, I would encourage everyone to consider the following. Since God is in control, the Lord has established His throne in the heavens, His sovereignty rules over all, Psalms 103:19. 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Again, it's not a sin to borrow, rather it's a sin to borrow and not repay, Psalms 37:21. 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
6: And a moment ago you mentioned about the importance, Eliza, of putting words to these feelings. Mm-hmm. To what end? I mean, okay, so my child is still throwing a temper tantrum, and they're at least able to say, "I'm feeling really frustrated," mm-hmm. but how do I attach the name of the emotion to moving forward?
4: Yeah, well, I think that's a great question, because when we name what they're feeling, there's a little slogan out there in the counseling world, when you name it, you can tame it. And I think that's a big help. But I also think it helps us as parents to not wrongly miss what they're actually feeling. And I think that comes up in all ages of kids, mm-hmm. where you might see what you think is anger, and it comes out as anger, but there's actually something deeper. And this is the same for adults, right? Mm-hmm. I might express what I'm feeling in anger, but what I'm really feeling is I'm afraid in that moment, or mm-hmm. I'm unsure. And that's especially true for kids. If they don't know what's happening, if they don't understand what they're doing, or what's going to go on next, or, you know, whatever's going on, if they're confused, oftentimes it comes out in resistance.
5: Yeah.
4: So it helps us to not miss.
5: Well, and again, that's using the adult brain to understand the circumstance right. that the child's in, what's yeah. underneath the emotion yes. they're expressing.
4: Yes.
5: That's a great place to start in your marriage. Let me tell
4: really
5: you.
4: Really good.
5: You know, okay, what's this trigger doing? Why are we yeah. in this mm. thing together? And
4: yeah.
5: what did I say that got you here? But that's true with the kids too, especially true, because they don't have all the tools developed yet to really understand
4: I will tell you
5: why they're reacting.
4: You do these things with your kids And you're going to do them in your marriage and in your adult relationships as well. When you begin to say, okay, I don't know exactly what they're feeling. Let's kind of explore that together.
5: You once knew a little girl, and her story was her house burned down. What happened in that situation?
4: Yeah, so she obviously experienced something very traumatic. And yes, praise God, everybody was okay. But then moving away from that, like they were able to get into new housing and get things more stable, she was struggling going to sleep because the fire happened at night. And so the fear was, if I go to sleep, how do I know that there's not going to be a fire? And that makes sense, right? In some ways, it does make sense. But the fear began to be so big that she began to have a lot of anxiety at night. And so her parents actually used this book. I just so loved. They wrote the story to me and shared it to me, how they used the five steps as prayers each night. And it began to help her calm down in the evenings when she was feeling that tension, because it reoriented her thinking. It pulled her thinking away from the anxiety, away from the fears, and onto God and onto His peace and His promises.
5: You know, as parents today, of especially young children, there's so much anxiety going on.
4: There is. Mm-hmm.
5: For all kinds of reasons, social media, school, pressures, performance, all the things that we need as parents to be in tune with. How do we talk to our children age appropriately about what they're experiencing? And in the book, you introduce these five simple steps to calm.
4: Yeah.
5: And how does that routine help children move from that panic mode and feeling overwhelmed to peace, God's shalom, which is awesome.
4: Right. Well, it's so interesting because a lot of the things that we're talking about are things that we do, but we see them in kids and we're like, we got to fix this. But we kind of live in that space sometimes.
5: Right.
4: But I think what we're getting at with this practice is helping kids begin to see, like, you have so focused on one thing, the fear of your house burning or the fear of, you know, whatever it is, that something going on at school or whatever is upsetting them. You've so focused on the candy bar that you've lost what else is true. And so beginning to help them see, and what else is true, is really important. It's something that they can actually pull out when they're asked. But if you don't begin to kind of like say, there's other things that we can think about, they so narrow on that one upsetting situation. So we're really just kind of expanding. Okay, yes, this happened, and what else is true?
5: So one of the mechanisms you describe is counting to calm.
4: Mm-hmm.
5: What does that look like?
4: Yeah, so it's taken from like I mentioned, a regulation skill that we use, which is, you know, the skill is actually like five things that you see, and you name those five things. Four things you hear, and you name those four things, and you go through the senses. And what you're doing is you're giving your brain a little bit of a break, because it takes maybe to read this book, maybe it takes 10, 15 minutes to read this book, but it gives your brain a break from thinking about that anxiety. And we don't want to just give your brain a break. We want to actually give your brain new ways of thinking. And so what it does is, as you walk your child through each one of the five things that God has given you that you see in creation that gives you peace, or four things that makes you feel joy, you're beginning to pull your child away from that anxiety and onto the truth of who God is.
6: Yeah. There's a proactive element, Eliza, to what you've addressed here, and that is, try to get ahead of your child's big emotions.
4: Yeah.
6: Now, we had a house full of kids, and I was always playing catch up, and I was that command and control person for a while because there's too much. But for any parent listening, first, is it too late to try to get ahead of it? And then second, what are some practical ways to do that?
4: Yeah, it is never too late. In fact, I would say if your child is a little bit older, I've had teenagers reach out to me and say, my mom got this book for my 7-year-old sibling, but I love it. And so this book is helpful in that sense. But what it really is speaking to, it's less about the book. It's about the desire to be able to understand, how do I better understand my emotions and control them? And I want to say, control them isn't really the word I want to use. It's regulate them. We want to bring them back to a place of, I can cope. I can have this emotion and I can cope. Because that's really what we're trying to give to our children? Well, what I will tell you, and you're asking for practical ways, you cannot give what you do not have. Mm. And so moms and dads, it's really important for you to be able to have an expanded vocabulary.
10: Yeah.
4: So I had somebody, I was doing marriage counseling, and I was talking to them about emotions, and the husband pulled out his wallet, and he pulled out this little tiny card. He said, I found the emotions wheel, and I shrunk it down, and I laminated it, and I put it in my wallet, because he is realizing I need to learn that there's more emotions between happy and angry. Mm-hmm. There's a whole lot of other things going on. So moms and dads, grow in your emotional vocabulary. Moms and dads, model how you're regulating. So one simple way, this is a real practical step, one simple way to model that is to narrate your own emotional process. So when you're in traffic and you're feeling overwhelmed and somebody does something that makes you angry, narrate it. I'm feeling really overwhelmed right now. That person, their response kind of triggered me to be angry. I don't want to be angry. I'm going to breathe.
10: And your kids are hearing this.
4: They're hearing it. Yeah. And they're watching you experience something hard and regulate. And then even bringing in, Lord, help me to have a right response right now. You're modeling as you narrate what yeah. you're doing.
10: No, I really like that.
4: I think probably one of the biggest mistakes I made in my parenting was kind of having that mindset of formula. And it was deeply rooted in fear. So I parented a lot out of fear. If I do this, will they do that? If I don't do this, then they're probably going to do this, you know, and there's a lot of fear that can come up. If I don't correct that, then the fear is they're going to end up in jail before I know it, I had my kids in jail.
10: Yeah.
4: And I think the key is to get away from that formula, get away from that fear and say, okay, Lord, I need faith. I need to trust you that this is going to be a practice. There's going to be successes and failures in my parenting, but I'm going to parent out of faith, not formula.
10: As a counselor, especially intervening with families that are coming to yeah. you, mom and dad are coming with their teen child. What are the patterns that you see there for the parents that yeah. have really created, and it's hard for yeah. us to see as the parent, mm-hmm. but that we have participated in creating in this child dependencies that are unhealthy?
4: I'll give you two that come to mind. The first one is we react to every situation. So we're just reacting instead of like you mentioned, being more intentional, how you're seeing parents be very intentional. That's what we really want to be is, okay, how do I want to respond? Mm. How do I want to move into this rather than just react? Yeah. So that's one that we kind of need to say, okay, I need to stop just reacting. But the other thing, and this is true of parents of every age and stage, but especially what you're sharing, like, okay, I'm at this point, I maybe made some mistakes. I would encourage you to not make every situation a teaching moment. Right. It feels like we should,
10: yeah.
4: but instead listen and be curious. Be curious about their emotions, like we're talking about today. Be curious about what they're thinking, especially if you have a kid who doesn't have big emotional vocabulary. Then don't say, what are you feeling? Because they're going to be like, I don't know.
10: Yeah.
4: Instead, what are you thinking? Or what thoughts went through your mind when that happened yeah. to you? So get curious and ask those questions rather than teach the lesson.
10: I think that's so good. And I think the other thing in my parenting experience is not every mountain is a mountain. Some
4: yes,
10: mountains are
4: right.
10: molehills and they're not worth the fight.
4: Oh, moms
10: it's
4: and
10: really
4: dads, yes.
10: It's really small. Let the small things pass and
4: I think
10: concentrate.
4: You learn that. Don't you feel like as your kids are grown, you're like,
10: the
4: so
10: do-over?
4: Many things.
10: Yeah, you're going, man, I'd be a really good parent the second time if I could just do this over
4: yes.
10: again. But Liza, this has been so good. And what a simple concept. Count yourself calm. Great book. Age range for this target is...
4: Yeah, it's really written for 4 to 7-year-olds. But yeah. like I said, I've yeah. had a lot of older kids and moms and dads say, thank you for writing this.
10: Yeah, and you've given us some great tips to incorporate as parents. So thank you for being with us.
4: It's a pleasure.
10: Yeah. And let me turn to the listener. I hope you know Focus on the Family is here for you. As we've said, every child will experience moments of fear, frustration, overwhelm, sugar, anger. But you know what? Honestly, with your love, God's truth, and a little bit of practice and encouragement, they can learn healthy ways to navigate those big emotions. And one helpful resource we'd love to share with you is our 7 Traits of Effective Parenting Assessment. That's been online for a number of years. Hundreds of thousands of parents have taken it. And it takes about 10 minutes. And it'll show you some strengths and weaknesses in how you're doing your parenting role. So it's very effective and very helpful. We also have Eliza's wonderful book, Count Yourself Calm, Taking Big feelings to a big God. It's filled with simple Bible-centered exercises that help kids regulate their emotions while remembering God's love and faithfulness. And all the parents said,
6: amen.
10: Thank you.
6: Yes.
10: So order a copy from Focus on the Family Canada today. 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
6: Yeah, take our parenting assessment, get your copy of Count Yourself Calm, and make a donation when you call 800, the letter A in the word family, or at focusonthefamily.ca. 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